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4: Fox News, I'm John Saucier. President Trump speaking at Red Rock Casino Resort in Las Vegas, Nevada, blasting the Senate primary win of Democratic Socialist Abdul al-Sayed in Michigan.
5: The polls were wrong again last night when they thought it would be a landslide victory for a hater of Jews and a hater of Israel. This guy hates Jews. Somebody said, oh, that's a little strong. No, he hates Jews and he hates Israel.
4: Well, the now Democratic Senate candidate celebrating his victory. The supporters during a press conference in Detroit criticized his opponent, Republican Mike Rogers, who claims he's only interested in serving the interests of President Trump and corporate donors.
6: Mike Rogers is a guy who, believe it or not, went back to Florida so he could lick every single boot Donald Trump owns to beg for his endorsement. I'm so sorry. If you want a senator who's going to lick some boots, fine. Go vote for Mike Rogers.
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5: To turn the tide. I'm Lisa Lacera, Fox News. President Trump taking his economic message to a battleground state.
6: A Las Vegas casino hosted President Trump, who was trying to make the case his economic policies are paying off.
7: The economy is the greatest economy we've ever had by far. The economy aren't good. Fake polls.
6: The president is hoping to turn public opinion fewer than 3 months from the midterm elections.
7: And I'm not getting credit from the fake news for what I've done. I never have gotten credit. I don't get credit.
6: President Trump also says he is still hopeful to make a deal with Iran, claiming both countries are talking. Iran has denied talks with the U.S. are happening.
5: Fox's Jared Halpern at the White House. Last night, the president delivered an address at his golf club outside Los Angeles, the same place where days before a man was arrested carrying a gun and ammunition.
8: Police found a large number of weapons and ammunition in the suspect's home, in his car, and on his person. Question now is motive. What prompted 38-year-old Janine John Toulet to show up here on Friday pretending to be a federal agent, wearing an earpiece, taking photos and video of the security setup? He left, then returned on Sunday.
5: Fox's William Lajeunesse at Trump National Golf Club. Toulet is being held on $250,000 bail. Health Secretary Robert F. Kennedy Jr. moving to shut down Network for Hope, a Kentucky-based organ donation group. The group's accused of continuing plans to retrieve organs from people who unexpectedly showed signs of life.
9: We will not tolerate organizations that compromise patient safety or betray the trust of donors or their families.
5: In a statement, Network for Hope said it complies with all federal organ policies. 345 people across 27 states have gotten sick with salmonella linked to jalapeno peppers. 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
21: From our point of view. Now, another lesson of history is that some people have the capacity to see adversity as opportunity. Adversity is often extremely difficult and sometimes tragic and sometimes heartbreaking. But adversity can also be an opportunity to change things, to improve, to pioneer, to build. And then there's the very real and very pertinent lesson of history concerning this subject of this morning. And that is that America is a combined effort. Very little of consequence is ever accomplished alone. Very little of consequence is ever accomplished alone. One person may get a lot of credit or all the credit, but never is it just one person. And this combined effort, many heads and many hands, as James Madison said, is the reason why the Constitution happened. Now, in the summer of 1787, our country was in very bad shape. It was a time of turbulence, time of uncertainty, time of worry, suffering. People were in debt, seriously in debt. Crops had failed in many parts of the country. There was deep fear and deep unrest. One of the most notable examples of that was Western Massachusetts, which gave rise to what was known as the Shays Rebellion, which was a serious event. Thousands of farmers descending on a city of Springfield, the armory there, to try and get the weapons, being stopped by a military force, Americans against Americans. Now, it didn't come to an awful lot, but it set a tremor of fear through the whole country. The problem was the federal government wasn't very strong. There really wasn't a federal government. We had the Articles of Confederation. We had no chief executive. The Revolutionary War was fought without a president. The president was the commander-in-chief, if you will, George Washington. So you could see George Washington as not just having been president of the United States for 8 years, but having served as more than 8 years as commander-in-chief. So in all, he was really the figurehead, the leader of our country for 16 years. And if he had not attended the Constitutional Convention, the Constitutional Convention might not have succeeded. His presence, his gravitas, his importance, his integrity were essential. Now, it's a great cast of characters who met there in Philadelphia in 1787. Five of them are worth noting. All of them are worth noting, but James Madison, who probably worked harder, very quiet, small man, poor health, very intelligent, and very dedicated. Alexander Hamilton from New York, who was a spectacular talker, a stimulating prodigy of a mind, charming, charismatic. Ben Franklin, the wise old man of the scene, of the play, if you will, who doesn't say an awful lot during this session, but whose presence, like Washington's, is immensely important. Governor Morris, who was tall, handsome, talked more than anybody, from Pennsylvania, another very important figure. They're meeting in Philadelphia in secret, in the same room where the Declaration of Independence was worked out and signed. Many of you, I hope, have been there. You've seen it. It's not a very large room. It's not a vast, impressive gathering place. And its importance to our story as a country, to who we are and what we stand for, could not be greater. One of the historians has said that the Constitution is our crowning work, was the crowning work of the American Revolution. It was indeed, but keep in mind, it's not a crown of gold and jewels. It's a crown of words on paper. Words matter. What we say, what we profess to believe as expressed in words, matter, not just at the moment, but possibly for a very long time to come. The pen is a weapon, but the pen can also be a magic wand. And when you think of what these relatively few people did in very little time, 3 months, meeting in that room with the windows closed because they don't want word to get out, sentries at the windows to keep people from coming up and listening, in that heat of Philadelphia and humidity in the summer. This is punishment. But they're working in secret, not to keep anybody from knowing, but to keep the politicians, the ambitious statesmen, if you will, who are in that room from grandstanding, from saying things for effect, for saying things for popularity or to make an impression back home. Not their business. Their business is to hammer out a document that will stand the test of time.
0: And when we come back, more of the story of the Constitution and the men who wrote it, the men who created it, here on Our American Stories. 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
0: And we return to Our American Stories and the story of the Constitution. telling the story at a National Constitution Day event at the National Archives back in 2011, is the late, great David McCullough. When we last left off, we learned that the drafters of the Constitution had to spend many months away from home in secret to create the document that we now all live by in a little stuffy room in Philadelphia. Let's return to the story.
21: That was asking a great deal of those people. 3 months away from home, 3 months away from their work, 3 months of very hard, concentrated effort under difficult circumstances, calling upon their patriotism, not the flag-waving patriotism, chest-beating kind, but the kind of getting down to do serious, difficult work in a very serious, worrisome time. But those people saw this as our chance to do it right. If we're going to do it, let's do it right. What they worked out, as I hope all of you know, is the basic structure of our government. And that's easy to say, and it's easy to say, oh, yeah, yes, I know that. The bicameral legislature, the chief executive, and the judiciary. What they were really working out is a national government. A national government with power, which is the very issue that troubles so many people today. So, is all of this relevant to the world we live in? It certainly is, every day. Should you understand it? Should you think about it? Absolutely, all the time. We can never know enough about the founding fathers as they've come to be known. Never know enough. And we're learning more all the time. It isn't an old story that's been just talked to death. And it is, again, infinitely compelling because of its human frailties and human soaring. One of the mistakes people make very often is that they read about a success, an accomplishment that improves an old problem, that dispenses with what was inadequate before. And they think it was a perfect job, therefore, and that what was there before was inadequate and a failure. Now, there is a great deal of to be said for that point of view, but it's almost always not quite complete. The Articles of Confederation were weak. They didn't have an executive to run the country. Taxing power wasn't there. Power to control diplomatic negotiations for the whole country wasn't there, on and on. But the Articles of Confederation, as weak as it was, got us through 8.5 years of the Revolutionary War. The most bloody war in our history on a per capita basis, except for the Civil War. People forget that. And just because they wore funny clothes and walked around with wigs on and so forth doesn't mean that they weren't human beings suffering all the horrors of war. It isn't just the number of people who are killed. It's all the people who have been wounded and stricken with disease and taken away from their families for years at a time on terrible food and no pay. All somehow or other the Articles of Confederation and that government that was in Philadelphia managed to do it. Also, ironically, the same summer, this tumultuous, troubled summer of 1787, under the Articles of Confederation was passed the Northwest Ordinance. Think about this. Think. The Northwest Ordinance created a new part of the country for the future's development. 5 states would result from it. Ohio, Indiana, Illinois, Michigan, and Wisconsin. A territory bigger than the entire nation of France. Center of the Great Lakes. One of the most valuable, most American places on the map. And they specified there would be no slavery. Before we even had a constitution, no slavery in those states. And that there would be public education, neither of which would wind up in the Constitution. So they were ahead of the Constitution in that respect. So to just dismiss the Articles of Confederation as having been largely a failure is to not understand what really happened. The fact that there was no slavery in those states would change our whole history. And of course, it was admirable in the extreme. The fact that they saw that education was essential to our whole system, to its success, and did something about it, didn't just talk about it. Jefferson said, any nation expects to be ignorant and free, expects what never was and never will be. But there's nothing in the Constitution about that. The other point I want to make is that the Constitution isn't a success entirely. Martin Luther King put it very well, that it was a promissory note because it ducked, it avoided the issue of slavery, the issue would ultimately lead into the worst calamity in the history of our country, the Civil War. 600,000 people died because of slavery in that war. 600,000 people. And that's not counting all the people that went home with one arm or no legs. We are accountable for what we do. History shows that. And we are capable of rising up out of terrible, troubled times and doing something thrilling that is a symbol of affirmation. And the Constitution is that. Even before the amendments were added, the Bill of Rights, even before the 14th Amendment was finally added, ending slavery. We keep fixing it. Now, whether the Constitution should be taken literally or should be judged by the temper and the moment and the problems of the moment by the jurists is a continuing issue. The great effort was to find a middle way. That's what they were struggling for in that hot room with the windows closed, to find the middle way together. And they succeeded in doing it. And it might not have gone that way. That's the other thing. It didn't have to. History is never on a track. We're often taught this, follow that. Got to memorize it. It'll be on the test on Wednesday. And therefore, it had to come out that way. It never had to come out any one way or another. And what they achieved at Philadelphia was like nothing else that had ever been achieved. Words on paper, a constitution on paper, a written constitution. Still the law of the land, still part of who we are and what we believe. There are only 5, I believe, colleges or universities or institutions of higher learning in our country that require their students to take at least one term on the Constitution. 3 of them are military academies. Now, if you say to someone, do you think it's a good idea that officers in the military should know the Constitution? Oh, yes, they certainly should. What about all the rest of us? What about all of us? Not just incoming people from elsewhere in the world applying to become citizens have to take a very good, serious test in American history. We all should. It's part of our job. It's part of part of being a citizen, and it's infinitely interesting. I think that everybody should go to Philadelphia at some point and go into that room and think about what was done there. Think about those human beings and their frailties. Some of them got in a lot of trouble later on, personally or professionally. Some of them peaked, as we would say then. But while they were there, they were using the best ability they had. They were thinking. This wasn't a sound bite opportunity to be practiced by sound bite brains. These were serious people.
0: And indeed, serious people they were. And they were certainly not sound bite people or sound bite minds. It's why we have not the oldest nation, but we certainly have the oldest constitution. Is what those guys did on those days in Philadelphia, those sweltering days, was truly a miracle. When we come back, more of how the Constitution came to be here on Our American Stories. Spending time outdoors? Then let's talk about skin cancer. Non-melanoma.

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6: And we return to our American stories and the final portion of our story on the Constitution and its drafters and signers with the late, great David McCullough. Let's pick up where we last left off.
7: Some of them got in a lot of trouble later on, personally or professionally. Some of them peaked, as we would say then. But while they were there, they were using the best ability they had. They were thinking. This wasn't a sound bite opportunity to be practiced by sound bite brains. These were serious people. Now, most of them, over half of them, were under 40 years old. Don't think of them as wise old founding fathers. Some of them were, like Franklin. Most of them were quite young. But they'd had the experience of the war, which did not make them anything but versed, steeped in the realities of tragedy and accomplishment and courage and faith. Look at the First Amendment alone, for example. What would we be without that? Freedom of speech, freedom of religion, freedom of the press. What's that mean? It means freedom of expression. Freedom to use your mind, freedom to have ideas. One historian has called history the inexhaustible storehouse of ideas. Think of it as that. Don't think of history as memorizing dates or quotations from great pronouncements. You can look those things up in a book. Think of it as an adventure. Think of it as a human, unfolding human story of infinite interest, in which more happens that is unbelievable

0: happens in most works of fiction. The truth is often much stranger than fiction and more illuminating. And fortunately, a great deal of it has been superbly written down the ages. Those people are all teaching us something. And they're asking us to get to know them better and to get to know what they went through to achieve what they did in difficult times. We just celebrated the 10th anniversary of the attack on the World Trade Center and on the Pentagon here. And I remember vividly I was here when it happened. People on television and elsewhere in the press saying this is the darkest, most difficult time we've ever been through. Well, it is indeed a very dark and very difficult time, but we have been through worse. And one of the values of history is that helps you to keep the dark times in proportion. Other people have faced as difficult or worse, and look what they did. That should be an inspiration. The story of the writing of the Constitution of our country should be an inspiration to us. Now, it's very important that we know what they wrote. But I want to stress one more thing. It's very important that we know also what they read, because we are what we read. What were Washington, Jefferson, Franklin, John Adams, Jefferson, what were they reading when they were students? What were they reading through life? From which writers, which words were they taking inspiration? One of them we know was Alexander Pope, the great English poet, and his elegy, A Man. Act well your part, there all the honor lies. They all knew it. They all quoted it. What's that mean? Act well your part. History, luck, fate, God, choose how you wish to say it, has cast you in a role. Play it the best you can. Why? For money? No. For power? No. Celebrity? No. Honor. We don't hear much about honor these days. Act well your part, there all the honor lies. Now, that doesn't mean they always were able to do that, but they were striving for that objective. And if you understand that, you can understand who they were and why they were the way they were a great deal more succinctly. In 1779, a full 8 years before the Constitutional Convention, Massachusetts passed its Constitution. And the Constitution of Massachusetts was not just a harbinger or a preview of what was to come in the national Constitution. It was a model. Everything has its antecedents. Everything has some hint, some forecast in previous times. And in this Massachusetts Constitution is a clause, a paragraph, written by John Adams. John Adams was not in Philadelphia, nor was Jefferson, as I'm sure you know, because they were serving as diplomats in Europe. But they were reacting to it. They were keenly interested in all the latest news. When the word came through that it had finally been passed, Adams wrote immediately to say, it's marvelous, it's a tremendous accomplishment, but it needs a Bill of Rights. Jefferson did not say much about needing a Bill of Rights for quite some time, but eventually came around seeing it that way. But the paragraph that Adams wrote for the Massachusetts Constitution is the note I would like to conclude my remarks to you this morning on. When he wrote it, he was sure that it would be rejected, but he just had to do it to ease his own mind. It was passed unanimously and is still part of the Constitution of the Commonwealth of Massachusetts. Wisdom and knowledge, as well as virtue, diffused generally among the body of the people, is necessary for the preservation of their rights and liberties. And as these depend on spreading the opportunities and advantages of education in various parts of the country and among the different orders of people, in other words, everybody, it shall be the duty of legislators and magistrates in all future periods of this Commonwealth to cherish the interests of literature and the sciences in all the public schools and grammar schools. For the promotion of agriculture, now listen to this list. It includes everything, virtually. For the promotion of agriculture, arts, sciences, commerce, trades, manufactures, and a natural history of the country. To countenance and inculcate the principles of humanity and general benevolence, public and private charity, industry and frugality, honesty and punctuality in their dealings, sincerity, good humor, there shall be good humor, and all social affections and generous sentiments among the people. Who could write anything like that today and get it passed? His faith in education was that as the bulwark of society. When he was a young man, he wrote the following. John Adams was a farmer's son. John Adams was the only founding father who never owned a slave as a matter of principle. He was 25 years old when he wrote in his little diary, "I must judge for myself. But how can I judge? How can anyone judge unless his mind has been opened and enlarged by reading?" And on that, I close my remarks and thank you very much.
1: And you've been listening to the late, great David McCullough telling the story of the Constitution back in 2011 at the National Archives. And he said something so interesting. To talk about what they wrote, we had to talk about and have to talk about what they were reading. The story of the Constitution, and in the end, the story of us, here on Our American Stories.
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13: In 2005, investigators in Palm Beach, Florida, began uncovering a dark secret.
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13: 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That man was Jeffrey Epstein, and he had set up a system designed to bring him underage girls. Local police and the federal government would investigate and, by their count, find dozens of victims. Epstein would become one of the world's most infamous predators, a man who could have faced decades in prison but served just 13 months in his own wing of a county jail.
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13: Epstein's abuse would span years and cross state lines.
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13: 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Truth and Lies, Jeffrey Epstein.
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1: And we continue with Our American Stories. Up next comes a man who's simply known as the History Guy. His videos are watched by hundreds of thousands of people of all ages over on YouTube. The History Guy is also heard here regularly at Our American Stories. Richard Bong was a hero in an era of heroes. Here's the History Guy with the story.
18: It has often been said that war is the most dramatic of human endeavors. And of the millions of people who served throughout the globe in the Second World War, there are countless stories of those who went above and beyond to serve their country, to protect their comrades, and to do their part to try to bring an end to the most destructive war in human history. And among those stories is the story of Richard Ira Bong, a U.S. Army fighter pilot in the Pacific who was so successful that he became America's ace of aces. Richard Ira Bong was born September 24th, 1920, in Superior, Wisconsin. The oldest of nine children, born to Carl Bong, a Swedish immigrant, and American Dora Bryce. He had an interest in planes from a young age and saw airmail planes fly over the farm when President Calvin Coolidge was at his summer White House in Superior. He recalled that the mail plane flew right over our house, and I knew that I wanted to be a pilot. He attended the Superior State Teachers College beginning in 1938, where he enrolled in the Civilian Pilot Training Program. Started just that year to train pilots, both for civilian roles and the possibility of war. On May 29, 1941, Bong enlisted in the Army Air Corps Aviation Cadet Program. His gunnery instructor in Arizona was Barry Goldwater, later a senator and presidential nominee, who said that Bong was a very bright student and was already showing his talent as a pilot. Bong earned his pilot wings and was commissioned a second lieutenant in the Army Air Force Reserves on January 9, 1942, just a month after the Japanese attack on Pearl Harbor. Bong was kept at Luke Field for several months, where he worked as a gunnery instructor, until he was transferred to Hamilton Field near San Francisco, where he trained to fly the Lockheed P-38 Lightning. A number of stories have come out of Bong's time at Hamilton. On June 12, 1942, he was cited for buzzing the house of a pilot who had just gotten married. The same day, several other pilots were cited for flying a loop around the center span of the Golden Gate Bridge. Bong has often been accused of looping the bridge, though he always denied it later. However, he did apparently fly low down Market Street in San Francisco, so low that he knocked some laundry off a line and waved at people in the lower floors of some of the buildings. General George Kinney, commander of the 4th Air Force, remembers dressing Bong down for the stunt, saying, "Now, I don't need to tell you again how serious this matter is. If you didn't want to fly down Market Street, I wouldn't want you in my Air Force, but you're not to do it anymore. And I mean what I say." Kinney made Bong help the woman with her laundry. Douglas MacArthur, Supreme Allied Commander of the Southwest Pacific Area, chose Kinney over General James Doolittle to command the 5th Air Force, who were flying out of Australia. Bong was handpicked by Kenny as one of 50 P-38 pilots brought to Australia in September. Bong was assigned to the 9th Fighter Squadron of the 49th Fighter Group, nicknamed the Flying Knights. In a P-38, he and several others engaged a larger force of Japanese planes near Buna, New Guinea, on December 27, 1942. Bong scored his first aerial victory here, shooting down two Japanese planes himself. He was awarded the Silver Star for the action. On January 7th, his squadron attacked a convoy bringing reinforcements to New Guinea, and he shot down two more planes. The very next day, he was escorting a bomber formation when he and seven accompanying pilots attacked approximately 20 enemy fighters. The citation for his distinguished flying cross said that Lieutenant Bong shot down an enemy aircraft with a long burst at a distance of 200 yards. A difficult shot, and already his fifth confirmed kill. Lieutenant Dick Bong had become a fighter ace not 2 weeks after his first engagement. Bong participated in the Battle of the Bismarck Sea, where American planes attacked transports and destroyers carrying nearly 7,000 reinforcements to New Guinea. He shot down a Mitsubishi A6M-0, known as a formidable fighter aircraft in the combat. And eight transports were destroyed in a significant defeat for the Japanese and a major propaganda victory for the Army Air Force. By April, he shot down five more planes, becoming a double ace, and was promoted to first lieutenant. On July 26, leading a flight of 10 P-38s over New Guinea, he spotted a formation of 20 Japanese planes. He led three attacks on the formation, shooting down two of the aircraft himself. When 15 more Japanese planes arrived, Bong, disregarding the greatly superior numbers of the enemy, attacked the new planes, taking down another two himself. In all, outnumbered 3-1, Bong's team shot down 11 planes without a loss, Bong himself taking four. He was awarded the Distinguished Service Cross for the action. In August, he was promoted again to captain. An engagement later that year nearly cost him his life. According to General Kenny, Bong saw a Japanese fighter chasing down an injured P-38, which was flying towards a nearby cloud bank for cover. Bong turned off one of his engines and drew the attention of the enemy. Once the other plane was clear, he flipped his engine back on and outraced the Japanese pilot back to base. Unfortunately, on his return, he noticed that the plane was damaged worse than he thought. Half of his tail was gone, and as he prepared to land, he found that his ailerons were also damaged. When he finally touched down, he discovered that he had no brakes and one of the wheels was punctured. He ended up in a ditch, alive, but his plane was a total loss. The plate shield behind his head was pitted with dents, and the plane had 50 bullet holes in it. Both fuel tanks were punctured, but a self-sealing rubber system had kept them from leaking. In another engagement, he was circling above the jungle where a pilot had ditched. Below him, soldiers had gotten in a rubber boat to cross a lake to get to the pilot, and Bong sighted a crocodile following them. He dipped low to the water, sighted, and blasted the encroaching crocodile with a 20-millimeter round. Captain Bong was granted leave stateside when he reached 21 confirmed kills. He was able to spend the holidays in 1943 at home in Wisconsin, where he met Marjorie Vattendahl and began dating her. He also participated in a ship launching, where the Welderettes named him their number one pinup boy. When asked how he was so good at what he did, he modestly answered, "Oh, I'm just lucky, I guess. A lot of Japanese happen to get in my way. I keep shooting plenty of lead, and finally some of them get hit." When he returned to the Pacific in 1944, he christened his plane Marge and had his girl's face painted on the nose. He was reassigned to the 5th Air Force HQ, but allowed to freelance. Bong had, on April 12th, been credited with three more victories, which brought his total to 28, officially beating Eddie Rickenbacker's 26 during World War I. Kenny made Bong a major and took the chance to send him home. Rickenbacker and Kenny had earlier promised cases of scotch to whoever beat Rickenbacker's record first, and both of them sent along a case. For 3 months, he was on leave in the United States, doing publicity tours, urging civilians to buy bonds, and generally supporting the war effort. When he got back, he was put in charge of gunnery training and told not to engage except in self-defense. On October 10th, he accompanied his trainees, shot down two more planes, only in self-defense, of course. Bong, still officially a gunnery instructor and not required to fly combat missions, continued to find ways to do so. And between October 10th and November 15th, he engaged in unusually hazardous sorties and shot down eight more planes. He was recommended for and received the Medal of Honor. MacArthur gave it to him personally with a short congratulations. Major Richard Ira Bong, who has ruled the air from New Guinea to the Philippines, I now induct you into the Society of the Bravest of the Brave, the wearers of the Congressional Medal of Honor of the United States. By December 17th, Bong got his 40th victory, and Kenny ordered him home. In fact, Kenny was convinced that Bong actually had many more victories than that. Stories abounded that he had given away kills to wingmen when he had really done the shooting. He had flown 146 combat missions and had 400 hours of combat time. Richard Ira Bong married Marjorie Batendahl on February 10, 1945. Having already given so much in the service of his country, took on one of the most dangerous jobs a nation could ask, becoming a test pilot for Lockheed, testing their new P-80 Shooting Star jet. On August 6, 1945, Bong took off in his 12th flight in the plane. A Lockheed service mechanic later reported, "We knew something was wrong when we saw a puff of black smoke come out just as he leveled off in flight. Within 4 minutes of takeoff, the plane exploded just some 50 feet off the ground over North Hollywood." A witness quoted in the Los Angeles Times saw Bong eject from the plane, but he was too low for his parachute to open, and he was caught in the explosion. America's ace of aces died the same day the first atomic bomb was detonated over Hiroshima. His death shared front page news with the first reports. Among American fighter pilots in the Second World War, only 5% became aces. And yet those 5% accounted for half of all enemy aircraft claimed in air-to-air combat. And simply put, that means that a huge burden was placed on the shoulders of a very few. When Major Dick Bong died, he was just 24. In his brief life, he became one of the most decorated pilots in American history, having earned the Medal of Honor, the Distinguished Service Cross, 2 Silver Stars, 7 Distinguished Flying Crosses, and 15 Air Medals.
1: And a special thanks to Greg Hengler for the terrific production, and to the History Guy, who you can find at his YouTube channel, The History Guy. History deserves to be remembered. And my goodness, what a story. 146 missions. That's crazy. The story of Richard Dick Bong here on Our American Stories.

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6: Three staccato cries of Mayday and an eyewitness report of a mid-air explosion is about all that is known this morning of the British Columbia air disaster, which yesterday claimed 52 lives.
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5: We're talking about peacocks.
6: 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The peahen is the female. They are not native to the United States, although they thrive in coastal, warmish areas.
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6: 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Again, the peacocks will use it to try to ward off or intimidate trespassers in their territory, but for the most part, the whole thing is to impress the peahens.
5: 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Mm-hmm. Science has discovered semi-recently those vibrations are in lockstep with the peafowl's head feathers that they used to think were just for show, but mm-hmm. now they realize they vibrate at the same intensity and that they can actually, you know, sort of feel when those tail feathers are vibrating in their direction through their head feathers.
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9: 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Trey Ware in for Joe Pags this week. He'll be back on Monday. Got a special phone line for you from our flagship KTSA in San Antonio, Texas, which is where I am. 210-599-5555. 210-599-5555. I'll get back to the phone calls in just a couple of minutes. I want to pick up on something coming up in the last half hour about, you know,

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8: Good morning. It's 5 o'clock. I'm James Gimmel, Wood Radio News. A U.S. Senate panel will vote today on holding Dr. Anthony Fauci in contempt. Fox's Jared Halpern reports from Washington.
9: A week after Dr. Anthony Fauci invoked the Fifth Amendment, refusing to answer questions at a hearing about the response to COVID-19, the Senate Homeland Security Committee will vote on a contempt resolution. The resolution, authored by the panel's Republican chairman, Rand Paul, accuses Fauci of obstructing a congressional investigation. Fauci was the recipient of a pardon by former President Biden. Republican lawmakers argue that compels him to testify. Republicans accuse Fauci of covering up the origins of the pandemic. Fauci denies that. If the committee approves a contempt resolution, Paul could refer Fauci to the Justice Department for possible prosecution. At the White House, Jared Halpern, Fox News.
8: Our top local story, the Michigan Department of Health and Human Services will provide its weekly update at 11 a.m. on how many people have been hospitalized because of the cyclosporiasis outbreak. State health officials say it's tapering off a bit in Michigan, but has expanded to 15 states nationwide. Last week, the state reported 193 hospitalizations since June in Michigan. Today's update will reveal whether severe cases requiring medical treatment are actively declining or still rising. Michigan remains the hardest hit state with more than 12,200 cases. The first two U.S. deaths tied to the microscopic parasite were reported in Michigan on August 3rd. Federal health officials are investigating a salmonella outbreak tied to jalapeno peppers that have sickened 345 people across 27 states, including Michigan. Those peppers were served at Chipotle, Qdoba, and other restaurants, and both chains have removed the affected product from their locations. Wood Radio News Time, exactly 5:02. 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
10: Good morning. We have a multiple vehicle crash in Grand Rapids, 131 southbound, right after Pearl. That's a look at your traffic from the Big B Coffee Traffic Center.
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13: There is a fog out there this morning, otherwise mostly cloudy conditions today. Still humid with a slight chance of a shower or thunderstorm, mainly south and east of Grand Rapids. High temperature 79. Some areas of fog redeveloping tonight with a slight chance of a shower and a low near 65. Morning fog Friday, otherwise sky conditions gradually becoming partly cloudy. Still an outside chance of a shower or thunderstorm with a high near 82. We'll maintain a slight chance of a shower or thunderstorm through the weekend. I'm Storm Team Maine meteorologist Matt Kirkwood tracking West Michigan's weather.
8: 66 degrees at the lakeshore, 68 and mostly cloudy with some fog at your official weather station. Wood Radio News Time, 5:03. The Michigan State Police are searching for two women and a child who went tubing on the Muskegon River Tuesday, but have not been seen since. Troopers say the father of one of the missing women reported to police that he spotted her vehicle at the Maple Island boat launch with a window broken out. That's in the Wago County's Bridgeton Township. Police say the missing people are 28-year-old Jasmine Hawk, 28-year-old Sarah Vita, and 9-year-old Kaden Kovalchik. They're from Muskegon and were believed to have been using orange and pink tubes. Anyone with more information should contact the state police in Hart or the Newaygo County Sheriff's Office. Well, after winning the Democratic primary in Michigan's U.S. Senate race Tuesday, Abdul El-Sayed is looking forward to the fall campaign against Republican nominee Mike Rogers. He called on Democrats to unite going into the November election.
14: As bitter and as divisive and as cynical as the campaign against us might have been, I want us to realize that there is so much more that unites us now. Because the campaign that Mike Rogers and Donald Trump and their GOP MAGA allies are launching is already more bitter.
8: On Fox and Friends, Mike Rogers criticized Democrats for supporting El-Sayed.
15: The Democrat Party is lost to this hardcore socialist attitude.
8: The 2026 Grand Rapids Hispanic Festival takes place this weekend at Calder Plaza in downtown GR. The festival's free. It'll include live music, cultural performances, food, local vendors, and family-friendly activities. That event runs from noon until Friday and Saturday. Any proceeds will support the Hispanic Center of West Michigan. More details available on the center's Facebook page. A community organization offering an opportunity for you to meet Grand Rapids Police Chief Joe Trigg. That event will be hosted by the pro-law enforcement citizens group Voice for the Badge next Tuesday. It'll run from 5:30 p.m. to 7:30 at the intersection on Cesar Chavez Avenue. And dairy company Fairlife has broken ground on a $650 million expansion in Coopersville. Companies adding two high-speed production lines in the site will become the largest Fairlife plant in the Midwest. CEO Becca Kerr saying their demand has never been higher.
16: When we think about why we made this investment in Michigan, it was very intentional. We know that this state has deep dairy roots. Michigan has a workforce that always shows up and delivers. And Michigan gave us a business environment that made this an easy decision.
8: The expansion will wrap up in early 2028 and will add 200 full-time jobs. Wood Radio News Time coming up on 5:06. Next update at 5:15, bulletins when they break. I'm James Skimmel on West Michigan's news, weather, and traffic station. Depend on it.
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21: This was a weird one-hit wonder, but it was a really good song. This is West Michigan's Morning News. That's Lauren Smith. I am Steve Kelly, and it's Thursday,
22: Nuclear Science,
21: August 6, 2026.
22: Got a crazy teacher, he wears dark glasses.
21: We made it over the hump. The weekend is almost here.
23: Oh, I love that. Look at things.
21: And it looks good. It's going to be in the 80s, maybe a little more rain. That's good for the corn. 66 already at the Lakeshore, 68 in Grand Rapids. Be running to Pat McDonald, one half of this weird group, Timbuk 3. He's 76. Just he and his wife make all of this sound.
23: Really?
21: There you go. He's 74 today. 74, Pat McDonald. And has written songs for Cher and Aerosmith, Keith Urban, Peter Frampton, a prolific little writing group. So there you go. And it will be maybe a little later, sunnier, after some morning fog. So be careful as you're driving in today.
23: Wow.
21: We have more tickets to give away to Bonnie Raitt. She's coming to DeVos Performance Hall on the 19th, 2 weeks from yesterday.
23: It's going to be a good show, you guys.
21: We also today will do a little traffic and weather together. So far, pretty quiet. And outside of that, executive producer John Ilk will be in today.
23: We're going to have a good time.
21: As the man behind the curtain. The future is bright. So there you go, folks. Nice. More reaction from yesterday's primary win. We will talk about what happens moving forward throughout the morning today. And then when we look at the idea of data centers, they just did something in Texas that could be the way forward. Oh, and if you've noticed the crosses on 131, closing ceremony is almost here for 22 a day. Scott Harvey and Ken Brewer back in studio a little later on. We'll get to that in just a bit. First, here is your Fox Daily Snapshot.
1: It's August 6th, and this is your Fox Daily Snapshot. Today is Fresh Breath Day. Did you know over 50% of the bacteria found in the human mouth contributes to bad breath? Brush twice a day, including your tongue, since most of the germs that cause bad breath live on it. And mouthwash will help you avoid stinky breath. Also on this day in 2013, Mount Tongariro in New Zealand erupts for the first time since 1897. The first ever website published in 1991 by 36-year-old physicist Tim Berners-Lee. The address, info.cern.ch/hypertext/www/theproject.html. Born on this day in 1970, Indian-American screenwriter, director, and producer M. Night Shyamalan, known for his creepy movies.
2: No, I'm not even supposed to be here. 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
1: 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I'm CJ Papa. 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
21: 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Let's try traffic and weather together on Forsyth.
23: Good morning. We have a multiple vehicle crash in Grand Rapids, 131 southbound right after Pearl. That's a look at your traffic from the Big B Coffee Traffic Center.
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21: And the forecast now. Storm teammates Matt Kirkwood still in the tracking center.
4: Overall, I think it's going to be a little bit of a wetter pattern as we head through this upcoming weekend, Steve. Some morning fog out there right now. Mostly cloudy conditions will remain relatively steady throughout the day. It's going to be humid with a slight chance of a shower or thunderstorm, especially south and east of Grand Rapids this afternoon. Look for a high near 79. Some areas of fog redeveloping tonight with a chance of a shower and a low near 65. And for Friday, morning fog, then gradual clearing throughout the day. Still a chance of an isolated shower or thunderstorm with a high of 82. I'm Stern Teammate Meteorologist Matt Kirkwood tracking West Michigan's weather for News Radio with 1300 and 106.9 FM.
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21: 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Back to James Gemmill in the newsroom. What's coming up?
6: Well, Steve, we'll have more information about the missing tubers in Newaygo County. The war of words between El Sayed and Rogers heating up, and Holland back to school giveaway. We'll talk about those stories and more at 5:30.
21: And thank you, James. We had a great conversation yesterday with a psychologist about back to school anxiety.
7: Oh, yeah.
21: If you've got a kid that's beginning to freak out a little bit, the good doctor said a little bit of jitters is natural. There are some strategies that you may, as a parent, help with. And you'll hear that whole conversation in the podcast section at woodradio.com. We also talked about the embarkation point between natural, normal jitters and maybe something more. I don't know about you, Schmitty. I was not a jacked up about the first day of school kind of kid.
7: I don't love change. So if you're suddenly throwing me into a new situation, yeah, I don't meld well. It takes me a little bit.
21: Yeah. I remember one of our Air Force moves.
7: Oh,
21: I went
7: yeah.
21: to a the biggest high school I went to, which you wouldn't think would be huge in Rome, upstate New York. My first day of school, my first day on the bus, I'd never been to the school before. So that night I packed my backpack. I don't even know if I had a backpack. I think we just carried things in those days.
7: You had the weird belt thing that like held all your books together.
21: Yeah, it's a good point. I should look back to pictures. I'm not sure how I transported my goods.
7: Because that can be a stressor.
21: But I'd never been to the school before, so I had to find my locker and the combination and, yeah, all that before school started.
7: Yeah.
21: Oh, boy, that was crazy.
7: Didn't love it. It was very, very tough.
21: Are your kids fired up about the idea? Or are they thinking, oh, boy, I hope this doesn't happen?
7: No. Weirdly enough, my kids are super well-adjusted. I have no idea where I'm like, my crippling anxiety didn't get passed down.
21: It's good, solid parenting right
7: there. I guess so. They're super excited, especially Thaisha's in kindergarten this year.
21: Oh, my gosh. All day?
7: All day. So hit me up. I'm going to have a lot of free time.
21: What happens when you get home from work?
7: I'm going to take a nap.
21: Middle of the day.
7: Might go to lunch. Might see my husband.
21: That's, hey, these are crazy things.
7: Wow.
21: Yeah, it's a big
7: it's a change for me, too.
21: I do remember that like it was yesterday as well.
7: I haven't had that in 8+ years. We've been like passing ships in the day since then.
21: This could be very good. I mean, right? Suddenly.
7: Could be.
21: Well, the next is the empty nester stage.
7: Yeah.
21: And
7: yeah,
21: that
7: yeah.
21: could be weird. I had one buddy of mine say, my wife and I decide if we even liked each other anymore after their second child went off to college.
7: Because then you're just with your other person and you're like, oof, boy, it's in college anymore.
21: What do you want to do now?
7: Yeah. Yep.
21: Because the senior year is extraordinarily busy and then getting ready for whatever they do, if they're going into college or the military or a job or they're moving. That's just power packed if you're a good parent or a helicopter parent like we were. And then all of a sudden you're just like, you heard of Netflix?
7: I don't think I'm going to have that problem because I know like early on what I have with Chris. He just bought a random boat instructional manual to read through. So I know that our golden years are going to be very, very boring.
21: And there it is. Wood Radio News Time, 5:20. We'll get to sports. First, here's Max.
8: This is Max Lucado. Spiritual muscle is developed not by sitting but by acting, not by listening but by doing. But don't just listen to God's word. You must do what it says. Otherwise, you are only fooling yourselves. For if you listen to the word and don't obey, it is like glancing at your face in a mirror. You see yourself walk away and forget what you look like. You turn away, pause, and wonder, did I comb my hair? Such a question would betray one truth, and that is lack of attention. James indicts us for doing the same. We go to church, we hear a message, enjoy a few songs, but are we changed? Do we worry less and pray more? Are we less concerned about our will and more concerned about God's? Let's not be lookers, let's be doers.
21: Love that. Max Licato, just after bottom of the hour news, we will get to today's top five as well. And it includes a new world record for a wing walker. And we're not talking about duration. You will not want to miss that. And we also have yet another, oh boy, story about something found in a glove compartment of an automobile in Australia that would make you a little leery to even visit Australia. That coming up in a bit, too. First, we will take a look at Sports Wood Radio News Time 522, brought to you by CertaPro Painters.
6: The Detroit Tigers' four-game winning streak came to an end last night in Seattle with a 4-2 defeat. The Tigers' bullpen lost yet another game. Brennan Hanafy giving up a three-run homer to the Mariners' Julio Rodriguez in the sixth inning. After the Mariners' Cal Raleigh was hit with a pitch earlier in the game, Seattle's Gabe Spire threw two straight pitches at Detroit's Gleyber Torres in the eighth inning, hitting him with the second one.
0: Yeah, here comes A.J. Hinch to make sure that this doesn't go any further, and now everybody spills out. Gleyber Torres gets hit by a pitch, and everybody comes running on to home plate.
6: Jason Benetti on Detroit Sports Net. No punches were thrown, but Spire was ejected, and then Mariners manager Dan Wilson was ejected.
0: And Spire doesn't really protest, but Dan Wilson comes running out of the dugout with his arms over his head. He's screaming at Mark Wegner and Torres. He doesn't like it at all. Now Dan Wilson's going to be leaving. Mark Wegner ejects Dan Wilson.
6: Moments later, the Tigers' Dylan Dingler hit a two-run homer to pull Detroit to within a run, but Colt Emerson went yard in the bottom half of the inning to make it 4-2, the final score. Drew Anderson got the start for Detroit, pitched three shutout innings. Framber Valdez pitches for the Tigers in the 4:10 p.m. rematch today. Former Tigers pitcher Casey Mize had a rough first outing with his new team, the San Diego Padres, allowing eight runs in just 3 1/3 innings in San Diego's 10-4 loss to Arizona. The Whitecaps play the Tin Caps in Fort Wayne again tonight at 7:05. The Whitecaps hit a franchise record 7 home runs last night in an 11-1 win. The NFL kicks off the preseason tonight with the annual Hall of Fame game in Canton, Ohio. The Carolina Panthers play the Arizona Cardinals at 8 p.m. The Lions preseason starts next Thursday night at Cincinnati. And that's a look at sports.
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23: Good morning. We have a multiple vehicle crash in Grand Rapids, 131 southbound, right after Pearl. That's a look at your traffic.
21: And a forecast now.
4: Steve, we begin today with some areas of fog out there. I think the clouds are going to remain stubborn once again. Still on the humid side with a chance of a shower or thunderstorm. A better chance to be south and east of Grand Rapids this afternoon. High temperature 79. Areas of fog redeveloping tonight with a chance of a shower and a low near 65. Morning fog on Friday, but we'll see gradual clearing throughout the day with just a slight chance of a pop-up shower or thunderstorm. Expect a high near 82. I'm Storm Team 8 meteorologist Matt Kirkwood tracking West Michigan's weather for News Radio Wood 1300 and 106.9 FM.
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9: This is a Bloomberg Money Minute. After Paramount Skydance this week posted far stronger than forecast results for the just finished quarter, the object of its affection opens its books today. Warner Brothers Discovery, which Paramount is trying to acquire for $110 billion, is expected to post its fourth straight quarter of losses, with the loss of NBA programming hurting the company's results in particular. One bright spot, if you can call it that, delayed litigation from parties trying to stop the Warner acquisition mean Paramount could be forced to pay a $650 million fee. Beer giant Molson Coors reports earnings today, and it's expected to post its ninth straight quarter of declining sales volume as consumers, especially young adults, increasingly opt for non-alcoholic beverages, a category into which Molson Coors has thus far struggled to expand. That broader trend should give a boost to Monster Beverage, which also reports today and is expected to deliver record quarterly earnings and revenue. Andrew Rodang, Bloomberg Radio.
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10: Come on.
21: 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A little fog out there and chance of a shower. We'll explain. Then we will get to today's top five, a collaborative effort, which begins just after top of the hour news. 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But
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21: This is West Michigan's Morning News on Wood Radio. I'm Steve Kelly. It's Thursday, August 6th. Reaction continues following Tuesday's primary. Law enforcement need your help finding two missing tubers. Here's bottom of the hour news now.
6: Good morning. It's 5:30, 66 degrees at the lakeshore, 69 and mostly cloudy with some fog in Grand Rapids. I'm James Gimmel, Wood Radio News. President Trump is slamming Michigan Democratic nominee for the U.S. Senate. In a speech in Las Vegas yesterday, Trump claimed Abdul El-Sayed hates Jewish people and hates Israel. He went on to predict that El-Sayed will lose the November election. The progressive Democrat defeated establishment-backed Congresswoman Haley Stevens in Tuesday's closely watched contest. In the midterms, El-Sayed will face Republican Mike Rogers, who has Trump's backing. Well, now that Abdul El-Sayed has won Michigan's Democratic Senate primary, he's planning his next steps for the November election, Fox's Kevin Cork reports.
1: El-Sayed will face off against former Congressman Mike Rogers in the general this coming fall. Rogers told our Laura Ingraham that El-Sayed wants to be mean and wants to be divisive, and that he'll beat him this November. Indeed, among many Democrats, there remain deep concerns about El-Sayed's electability come the general this fall. And while there are some analysts out there, like the Cook Report, for example, that say that argument falls flat, political gap between winning among just your party and winning a general remains as wide as ever, which means it's something we'll be watching very carefully for the next several months.
6: Democratic Congresswoman Haley Stevens lost the primary election by about one percentage point. She's now sending her support to El-Sayed's campaign. Wood Radio News Time, 5:31. 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
23: 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We are running crash free for your Thursday commute. That's a look at your traffic from the Big B Coffee Traffic Center.
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4: Areas of fog this morning, otherwise mostly cloudy. Still on the humid side with a slight chance of a shower, mainly south and east of Grand Rapids, high of 79. More fog developing tonight, slight chance of a shower and a low near 65. I'm Storm Team 8 meteorologist Matt Kirkwood tracking west to Michigan's weather.
6: 66 degrees at the lakeshore, 69 and mostly cloudy at your official weather station. 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An active search is on for two Muskegon women and a 9-year-old child who've been missing since going tubing on the Muskegon River on Tuesday. Authorities say 28-year-old Jasmine Hawk, 28-year-old Sarah Vita, and 9-year-old Kaden Kovalich were believed to be riding in bright pink and orange tubes. The investigation began after a family member discovered one of the women's vehicles abandoned with a smashed window at the Maple Island boat launch in Owego County's Bridgeton Township. Emergency crews have deployed boats and drones to search the water. Officials in multiple states, including Michigan, are working to improve security after possible cyber attacks against water systems. While those attacks did not pose a threat to public health due to the quick action of some local operators, it has raised concerns about possible holes that could be exploited in the future. Former FBI Special

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7: And this is West Michigan's Morning News. Steve Kelly and Lawrence Smith. It is, I believe, Thursday, August 6th, 2026. And we have made it to top five time, a yet unsponsored part of this program.
8: And sometimes my personal favorite.
7: Schmitty, where do we start?
8: At number five, I actually did this story because I think you would find this so fascinating. Water levels on the Danube River, the second longest in Europe, have experienced a drought very similar to us here in West Michigan. And now those water levels are so low, they're starting to show the hulks of dozens of World War II German battleships.
7: Oh, wow.
8: Oh, my gosh. This video is astonishing. It's out of Serbia. You can see dozens of German battleships. A lot of them, more than half, now in view because this river has seen so much drought. It makes the passage nearly impossible because regular ships can't make their way around these battleships.
7: That's really cool.
8: I would go check that out. That's what a cool piece of history.
7: Like a graveyard you've never been able to see before.
8: It's like Jones. I almost said Davy Crockett. Davy Jones locker up to the surface.
7: I'm
8: Davy Crockett wears, animal skin.
7: Yeah. Daniel Boone. Number four on the list, an Australian snake catcher responded to a call from a driver who opened their glove compartment and found an enormous python.
8: Oh, yuck.
7: Looking back at them. What we've heard, wrapped around the steering column in the back seat. But can you imagine driving down the highway and popping open your glove compartment to grab what? Lunch or, a gun. And there's a snake. Sunshine Coast Snake Catchers 24/7 posted a video to social media showing the reptile wrangler named Summer removing the coastal carpet python a Queensland driver found. It was released and will be just fine.
8: There it is.
7: Just so you know, the Scotch Guard was a good option for the driver of that vehicle.
8: Do you think they keep them protected over there? Because there's just so many. Why?
7: There are some that are protected, and then others become boots and belts.
8: I mean, I wouldn't say anything, but I'm not protected.

0: protecting them. Right. This is fascinating. At number three, the University of Akron is running a never-before-done promotion. They're going to allow one special season ticket holder to call plays in a real game.
1: That's accurate.
0: What could go wrong?
1: Right?
0: Head coach Joe Moorhead said everyone is excited. This idea came straight from the athletic department. The lucky season ticket holder is going to help call the plays on the opening drive of the season opener. It's the very first game. This person will be working alongside the coaching staff, but this has never been done in a Division I program. They've got some time to prepare. This lucky fan will call plays on the game versus Robert Morris coming up September 12th.
1: Little Giants again? Really?
0: I love that movie.
1: I wonder if...
0: Oh, it's such a good idea.
1: That will get picked up anywhere. I mean, I suppose...
0: I would love to see you call for Michigan State.
1: If you were way ahead, it would make more sense than... But opening play, same thing. Number two on the list, a British woman broke her own Guinness World Record when she went wing walking at the age of 97.
0: No.
1: Wait, just 1 year after suffering a stroke. Yeah. Betty Bromage, who's been wing walking six times since she was 87, completed her latest stunt on Tuesday when she was 97. Years and 127 days old.
2: Never nervous. I'm not a nervous person. I can't. Whatever is, whatever will be, will be. Do the best you can. Get around. Don't give in. The word can't is not really my vocabulary.
1: Yep. She broke her own record, which was set when she was 93 years old back in 2022.
0: Bold move.
1: Yeah. I guess so. Sure enough, man, she is strapped to the front of that thing. They do a loop-de-loop.
0: I do not like that.
1: And God bless her, Betty is hanging on for dear life.
0: Yes, I would be too if right. I was a stroke victim. Oh, number one on the list. A man dressed as the Grim Reaper has been arrested for staring down hospital patients from the roof.
1: Yeah, don't do that. What? You mean like he's standing on a hospital staring? That's mean-spirited.
0: He was caught standing on a parking garage roof and creeping in windows. A man named Leon Gillespie, decked out in a black hooded costume and carrying what appeared to be a long scythe, took his scare act to new heights, climbing aboard the Yipsey Glan Hospital in North Wales. Cops and firefighters rushed to the scene. It took them almost an hour to get Gillespie down, charged with causing a nuisance or disturbance on National Health Service property. Gillespie claims he wasn't dressed as the Grim Reaper. He was supposed to be a bird.
1: Okay. Then why the big knifey?
0: The pictures are terrifying.
1: Honey, I'm just here for colonoscopy, but I swear I see the devil. Is this, am I the only one? Yeah.
0: There you go.
1: Mean-spirited. That's today's top five. Well done. With Radio News Time now, 5:43. Let's try a little traffic and weather.
0: Good morning. We are running crash-free for your Thursday commute. That's a look at your traffic from the Big B Coffee Traffic Center.
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1: And now the forecast. Matt Kirkwood in the tracking center.
5: Overall, I think it's going to be a little bit of a wetter pattern as we head through this upcoming weekend, Steve. Some morning fog out there right now. Mostly cloudy conditions will remain relatively steady throughout the day. It's going to be humid with a slight chance of a shower or thunderstorm, especially south and east of Grand Rapids this afternoon. Look for a high near 79. Some areas of fog redeveloping tonight with a chance of a shower and a low near 65. And for Friday, morning fog, then gradual clearing throughout the day. Still a chance of an isolated shower or thunderstorm with a high of 82. I'm starting to make meteorologist Matt Kirkwood tracking West Michigan's weather for News Radio with 1300 and 106.9 FM.
1: 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If you missed our conversation with Rory O'Neill, NBC News Radio national correspondent, we talked a little bit about SpaceX earnings are in. How does SpaceX make money? We will have that conversation just after headlines with James Gemmill. And that includes a SpaceX rocket that crashed onto the moon, if you missed that story. 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
1: 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Hey, let's get to James Gemmill in the newsroom. What's coming up?
13: Well, Steve, President Trump says his threats have prompted Iran to discuss peace. Shovels turned on the Fairlife expansion project in Coopersville, and U.S. Democratic, Republican nominee John James speaks at the GOP lunch about the Senate race the other day. We'll have details in the 6 o'clock news.
1: We drink the Fairlife milk, and how sad is it that I didn't know that they were right in Coopersville? And James will tell you more about expansion. So what about SpaceX and earnings, and how does it affect you? We had a great conversation with Rory O'Neill yesterday. It's in the podcast section at woodradio.com.
14: Oh, no one was. Marvin the Martian is okay. although I do think of that old black and white Man on the Moon movie with the rocket going into his eye. It's sort of like that. But let's talk dollars and cents first. It was the first earnings report from SpaceX since the company went public came out yesterday afternoon after the closing bell. Investors, not really thrilled with what they saw. Yes, the company is getting closer to turning a profit, but they're spending an awful lot of money on AI, more than $18 billion. And that was a lot more than investors thought they would be spending. So now the stock is down another 11%-ish, trading around $111. Remember, its IPO last month was coming in at $135 a share. So, let's see how fortunes turn today.
0: What are investors looking for? If the AI isn't great, are they still hoping some of this civilian space travel is what they're really latching onto?
14: Well, it's the space travel and it's the Starlink. Starlink is that satellite-based internet service it's offered worldwide. It covers everywhere, so there are no drop zones. You don't need your cable company to give you a Wi-Fi box. You don't need something from 5G from your phone company. This is satellite delivered. A little bit more pricey, but they say the speeds and reliability certainly make up for it. So that's really the most profitable part of the company right now.
1: Yeah, I mean, what else is? Can they sell advertising on the rocket? I mean, how else does this thing make money?
14: Maybe a little, don't forget, X is involved in this, so you can get some Grok exposure and maybe buy something on X, a.k.a. Twitter.
1: Good to know.
14: But yeah, and don't forget, a lot of private companies are also trying to launch things on these SpaceX rockets. SpaceX has a lot of contracts with NASA in order to hopefully get mankind back to the moon. So yeah, a lot of different things going on for the company.
1: Yeah, I guess you're betting on the future as well. And speaking of the program, where are we in the process to get to the moon next? We haven't started dropping supplies down yet to link them all together.
14: Well, no, not supplies, but SpaceX did just drop a big rocket onto the moon's surface. Actually, it crashed into the moon at 5,400 miles per hour. This was an upper stage of a rocket that was launched last year to send a couple of rovers and other things into space. Now, this decayed a little bit faster than they were expecting it to. And typically, a SpaceX Falcon 9 rocket launches. The first part lands back where it launched from, which is the good part. The second stage, then they let disintegrate as it reenters the Earth's atmosphere. But this one went so far from Earth, it couldn't come back to disintegrate. Uh-huh. So instead, it just crashed into the moon's surface this morning. So as we speak, the moon has a new pockmark. It's about 15 feet deep, about 60 to 90 feet wide. We're still waiting to get NASA imagery to see just how big this was.
1: Rory O'Neill gives us an update on Iran a little later on in the show at 8:36 after bottom of the hour news. It's 5:51. Let's get to sports, brought to you by Hot Rod Motorsports.
13: The Detroit Tigers lost for the first time on their West Coast road trip 4-2 at Seattle last night, but they didn't lose any ground in the standings as Cleveland and the White Sox also lost. Drew Anderson tossed three shutout innings for Detroit, but reliever Brennan Hanafy surrendered a three-run homer to Julio Rodriguez in the sixth inning. Emmanuel De Jesus later hit Cal Raleigh with a pitch, and Seattle's Gabe Spire retaliated by hitting Detroit's Gleyber Torres in the eighth inning. Both teams' benches cleared. Seattle Mariner Dan Wilson was ejected. Moments later, Dylan Dingler got the Tigers on the board, as Detroit Sportsnet's Jason Benetti described.
10: Fly ball center field. Rodriguez back at the track, at the triangle. It is gone! Take it out on the baseball, Dylan Dingler. 3-2 in the eighth.
13: But in the bottom of the inning, Colt Emerson hit a solo homer off Detroit's De Jesus.
10: Oh, boy. He torched that fastball. Emerson goes deep.
13: That made it 4-2 Seattle, which was the final score. Framber Valdez will pitch for the Tigers at 4:10 today against the Mariners. Former Tigers pitcher Casey Mize's first outing with his new team, San Diego, didn't go too well. He allowed 8 runs in just 3 1/3 innings of work in San Diego's 10-4 loss to Arizona last night. The West Michigan Whitecaps play the Tin Caps in Fort Wayne again tonight at 7:05. Arizona plays Carolina in the Hall of Fame game tonight in Canton, Ohio. That'll kick off the NFL preseason slate. Former Chargers wideout Anthony Miller and kicker John Kearney will be inducted into the Hall of Fame. The Lions begin their preseason schedule next Thursday night at Cincinnati. Richard Haddad spent the past 14 years with the Detroit Pistons, but now he's become the new president and CEO of the Lions, and that's a look at sports.
1: And thanks, sir. Wood Radio News Time, 5:53, traffic and weather.
0: Good morning. We are running crash-free for your Thursday commute. That's a look at your traffic.
1: And some rain ahead.
5: Steve, we'll begin today with some areas of fog out there. I think the clouds are going to remain stubborn once again, still on the humid side, with a chance of a shower or thunderstorm. A better chance to be south and east of Grand Rapids this afternoon. High temperature 79. Areas of fog redeveloping tonight with a chance of a shower and a low near 65. Morning fog on Friday, but we'll see gradual clearing throughout the day with just a slight chance of a pop-up shower or thunderstorm. Expect a high near 82. I'm Storm Team 8 meteorologist Matt Kirkwood tracking West Michigan's weather for News Radio with 1300 and 106.9 FM.
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15: This is Bloomberg Money Minute. Hackers have launched a wave of sophisticated cyber attacks on Wall Street firms in recent days. The attempts included voice phishing, where the use of technology to mimic voices in calls or messages. Sources tell us a number of major hedge funds, as well as several private equity firms, were targeted. The recent rally for stocks took a breather yesterday. Shares of SpaceX sank 14% after the company reported higher than expected spending on its artificial intelligence business. The tech-heavy Nasdaq led the losses. The S&P 500 dropped 0.2%. This morning, investors are waiting on further developments in talks between the U.S. and Iran. Stocks are mixed. S&P futures are rising 11 points. However, Dow futures are down 125. And Samsung is seeing strong demand for its latest lineup of foldable smartphones. The company says the passport-shaped Fold 8 and Fold 8 Ultra are currently outpacing last year's pre-order numbers by 30%. Courtney Donahoe, Bloomberg.
1: 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Reaction continues after Michigan's primary. Vice President J.D. Vance.
16: It wants these DSA types. It wants people who hate even the idea of private property ownership. But it also, I think, tells us that that particular set of ideas is very popular in places you wouldn't expect.
1: 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It comes with traffic and weather together. 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
1: This is West Michigan's Morning News on Wood Radio. I'm Steve Kelly. It's Thursday, August 6th. Are we any closer to not worrying about lettuce? Then a vote to hold Dr. Fauci in contempt. Here's top of the hour news now.
13: Good morning. It's 6 o'clock. I'm James Gimmel, Wood Radio News. President Trump says that his threat of a big strike on Iran got that country's leaders back to discussing a new peace deal.
22: We were all set for the biggest attack since World War II. And they called me and they said, please don't do it. Let's talk.
23: Iran admits they are talking with officials from Oman. And for the first time, the regime is getting specific about what's in a potential agreement to reopen the Strait of Hormuz. The International Monetary Fund says the war and the U.S. blockade is crippling Iran's economy, with widespread fuel shortages and inflation running at 70%.
13: And that was Fox's Chandley Painter reporting. A Senate committee will vote today on whether to hold Dr. Anthony Fauci in contempt of Congress. The Senate Homeland Security and Governmental Affairs Committee vote comes after the former White House health advisor invoked the Fifth Amendment more than 100 times in a hearing last week about the COVID-19 pandemic. Our top local story, two 28-year-old women from Muskegon and a 9-year-old boy have been missing since Tuesday in Newaygo County. Michigan State Police say Jasmine Hawk, Sarah Vita, and Kaden Kovalchik went tubing on the Muskegon River in Bridgetown Township. The father, one of the women, found a window smashed out on her car at the Maple Island Boat Launch. Anyone who has more information or may have seen them or the tubes should contact the State Police Post in Hart or the Newaygo County Sheriff's Office. Wood Radio News Time, 6:01. 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
0: Good morning. We are running crash-free for your Thursday commute. That's a look at your traffic from the Big B Coffee Traffic Center.
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5: Areas of fog out there this morning, otherwise mostly cloudy conditions today. Still humid with a slight chance of a shower or thunderstorm, mainly south and east of Grand Rapids. High temperature 79. Some areas of fog redeveloping tonight with a slight chance of a shower and a low near 65. Morning fog Friday, otherwise sky conditions gradually becoming partly cloudy. Still an outside chance of a shower or thunderstorm with a high near 82. We'll maintain a slight chance of a shower or thunderstorm through the weekend. I'm Storm Team Meteorologist Matt Kirkwood tracking West Michigan's weather.
13: 66 degrees at the lakeshore, 69 and cloudy with some fog and some areas getting a little mist at your official weather station. 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The Republican nominee for governor says Michigan ranks 45th in the nation in education, 43rd in the economy, and 42nd in infrastructure. John James spoke yesterday at a unity luncheon in Warren, one day after winning his party's primary election. Luke Sloan reports.
25: Congressman John James, the Republican nominee for governor, who will take on Secretary of State Jocelyn Benson for the Democrats, warned against what he says is the rise of socialism.
26: This November, the choice will be clear. We offer freedom, they offer socialism. We offer change, they offer continued decline. We offer common sense, they offer crazy. But we should never underestimate how pain and desperation can make a false promise sound like hope. That doesn't make socialism compassionate, workable, or viable.
13: Officials in Sparta are giving some clarification on some ballot issues during Tuesday's primary election. Both library and fire millages in Sparta passed despite two ballot wording oversights. Sparta Fire Chief Dan Olney says the language was initially approved, allowing funds to be used for equipment improvements and operations. However, they adopted a new resolution removing the word operations. Olney tells Wood TV it was an oversight.
2: I took responsibility for not double-checking the ballot to make sure that that language was correct. However, at the same time, we had seven other people look at it, and we all missed it.
13: And he says the purpose of the millage remained the same. A no-body contact advisory in place for Wabasas Lake in Oakfield Township. That's at the Wabasas campground due to high levels of E. coli. Officials discovered the high levels as part of routine testing. Kent County officials recommend the public avoid swimming, wading, splashing, or participating in any water sports that require touching the water. State health officials will give a critical update at 11 o'clock this morning on the number of people hospitalized by the cyclosporiasis outbreak. Last week, the state reported 193 hospitalizations since June. Today's numbers will reveal if severe cases are actively declining or still rising. A Chicago-based health and nutrition company that produces dairy products is making a $650 million investment in West Michigan, breaking ground on a major expansion of its Coopersville facility yesterday. The project will add 245,000 square feet to the plant, making it the Coca-Cola subsidiary's largest facility in the Midwest. A man is found not guilty in connection with a deadly Grand Rapids shooting. A jury acquitted Deshaun Lewis of murder and felony firearms Tuesday. The charges stem from the 2025 shooting death of Samaj James. Lewis was released from jail following the verdict. Wood Radio News Time 6:05. Our next update comes your way at 6:15. Breaking news when it happens. I'm James Gimmel on West Michigan's News, Weather, and Traffic Station. Depend on it.
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1: Well, this is West Michigan's Morning News. I am Steve Kelly. She is Lauren Smith. It is Thursday, August 6th, 2026, and this trending segment is brought to you by Consumers Energy.
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1: Michigan Senate Republican nominee Mike Rogers and his thoughts about Democratic opponent Abdul Sayed in his partnership with political streamer Hassan Piker. this following Tuesday's primary.
6: It doesn't work, and we have already started our conversations with people who voted for his Democrat opponent about coming to our side.
1: Yesterday on Fox's Ingraham angle, President Trump says a deal to reopen the Strait of Hormuz could happen soon. This is the second pause amid the war with Iran after the president called off strikes on power plants and bridges this week. But Americans are still concerned about rising costs. Vice President J.D. Vance on Fox yesterday talking about cost of living issues.
10: Those oil prices are going to come down and stay down. Iran will never have a nuclear weapon, and the United States will be in a stronger position. But we're kind of in the middle of the game, and I think people are trying to prejudge exactly how this is going to go.
1: Iran says it's discussing shipping through the strait with Oman. 8:36 this morning. Rory O'Neill will join us with the very latest. President Trump delivering remarks at Red Rock Casino Resort in Las Vegas yesterday, taking credit for how the markets have been doing.
12: The stock market has set 74 all-time highs just since our short time that we've been back.
1: And the Senate set to vote to confirm Attorney General Todd Blanche, as the official head of the Justice Department after a Senate committee advanced his nomination on Tuesday, speaking during a press conference announcing new indictments against alleged Mexican cartel members, the presumptive AG.
14: I've been talking to Republicans and Democrats for the past several months, and I'll continue to do so. And my team has been as well.
1: Still not sure if he's got the votes. We will keep you posted.
0: Also trending this morning could be very interesting if you're a parent or a grandparent with littler kids. TikTok videos are coming to Disney Plus. Huh? The tech giant and entertainment giant have inked what they are calling a first-of-its-kind content sharing deal. It's going to allow TikTok videos from Disney fans to live on both streaming platforms. Creators will gain access to Disney assets like pictures, videos that feature Disney characters, while a thoughtfully curated selection of videos from creators who opt in will live on both TikTok and Disney Plus. They say the best storytellers are fans first, according to Disney, and they want fans to celebrate their stories in entirely new ways. I don't know how I feel about that.
1: I don't know how I feel about that either. I do worry about the TikTok. First of all, you know, taking a lot of your information to begin with. And then second of all, the platform itself is disturbing to me.
0: And how are you curating who is going to be potentially showing my kids something on Disney Plus?
1: That's the thing.
0: And, you know, we try to be good about that, but can't catch everything. This is very interesting stuff.
1: Boy, yeah.
0: Mm-hmm.
1: Again, I mentioned this yesterday and was poked fun at. When I was a kid, I spent the summer looking for dead animals to poke with a stick.
0: And he's turned out great.
1: See?
0: Yeah. You are the example of how to raise a child.
1: It's sure there's been therapy.
0: Yeah.
1: But I think everybody should have
0: Absolutely.
1: Some. And that's it. Those are just some of the stories we are following for you today. Wood Radio News Time is 6:11. Let us get back to traffic and weather.
0: Good morning. We are running crash-free for your Thursday commute. That's a look at your traffic from the Big B Coffee Traffic Center.
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1: 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Storm teammates Matt Kirkwood in the tracking center this morning.
5: Overall, I think it's going to be a little bit of a wetter pattern as we head through this upcoming weekend, Steve. Some morning fog out there right now. Mostly cloudy conditions will remain relatively steady throughout the day. It's going to be humid with a slight chance of a shower or thunderstorm, especially south and east of Grand Rapids this afternoon. Look for a high near 79. Some areas of fog redeveloping tonight with a chance of a shower and a low near 65. And for Friday, morning fog, then gradual clearing throughout the day. Still a chance of an isolated shower or thunderstorm with a high of 82. I'm starting to maybe meteorologist Matt Kirkwood tracking West Michigan's weather for News Radio with 1300 and 106.9 FM.
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1: 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Back to James Gemmell in the newsroom. What's coming up?
13: Well, Steve, a meet and greet with the Grand Rapids Police Chief. President Trump denies the United States running low on munitions due to the Iran war, and a salmonella outbreak now on top of the cyclo outbreak. Details on those stories and more at 6:30.
1: Man, we had a great conversation yesterday with John Balzu. If you're looking for something to do in the closing weeks before school starts up again, Safari Day is just around the corner. Events coordinator Mariah Malone joined us in studio yesterday to discuss. 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
27: Safari Day is just around the corner. It is August 13th on Thursday, so next Thursday.
1: I can't believe that's coming up so fast. but we've talked about Wildlife Exploration Days all summer long. There's stuff going on. Don't, if you haven't been there yet, let the summer go by without bringing the whole family. What can we expect that day specifically?
27: Yeah, so at Safari Day, we actually have some African drummers and dancers and singers, including Samuel Nalangira and the African Trio. And also, we have character meet and greets from Jane, Jasmine, Black Panther, and Spider-Man.
1: Ooh.
27: So, I mean, Spider-Man's going to be quite the
0: Absolutely.
27: Hit this time.
0: I got to point out, you guys are actually doing animal feedings throughout the day, too, including the chimps and hippos?
27: Of course. We have to do that. How can they not be involved in the celebration?
0: I mean, we talk about these exploration days. They are so incredibly interactive. And again, it's all based around your guys' kind of passion for conservation.
27: Absolutely. Our Wildlife Exploration Days, you get a passport when you come in. It's free, and we want you to go exploring not only the zoo, but learning more about what we're doing for these animals or what it is that you can learn about them and just have fun knowledge about. And so you're grabbing your passport, you're going to our exploration stations, you're going to see all of the entertainment we have going on. The animals are being fed, and they are celebrating with us. And so it's a really good experience for everyone.
1: And a $2 discount?
27: Oh, absolutely. I love a $2 discount. If you wear animal print, you absolutely get a $2 discount if you come in and show that you're in your animal print and you get the tickets right at the door.
0: I have a cheetah shirt that would look so good on you.
1: A cheetah shirt?
0: Yes.
1: I think
0: yes.
1: Maybe a little tight, but something to think about. How many people hold up their baby in front of the lion exhibit and do the like a Lion King thing?
27: I mean, I don't recommend it. Maybe if you're on the lower half.
1: Yeah.
27: But I'm sure they get it a lot.
0: Mariah, this is an all-day event. When does it kick off?
27: Yeah, it starts right when we open at 9 a.m. and it will go on throughout the day. And it's just a lot of fun. So I highly recommend you stop on out.
1: And tell us again, we've talked about the partners in this, including the Grand Rapids Children's Museum and so many more.
27: Yeah. So on this one, we have some partners stopping out, including the Grand Rapids Children's Museum. We have West Michigan Skin Cancer Prevention, and then they'll actually be providing sunscreen for us. And then we also have Playground GR, who are all bringing activities to for people to have fun with and learn a little bit more.
1: Anything about the zoo experience that might not be on the radar that folks should make sure when they go to the zoo that they take advantage of? I mean, there are so many things, I get it, but is there a favorite little nook, a hidden little corner that sometimes you find yourself going to?
27: My goodness, I actually think that this one's special because I think sometimes people miss out on our chimps and lions because they're a little bit off the path, but this is a great way for us to highlight going to see them. They're a crowd favorite, so can't miss them.
0: I'm telling you, you don't feel like you're in Grand Rapids when you're at the John Ball Zoo.
27: You don't.
0: It's phenomenal.
1: Well, capybaras. Is that how you say it?
27: Yeah.
1: It's my daughter Madison's favorite animal. We were there last summer, and we had to tear her away. The pygmy hippo is one thing. They're all shiny.
27: Pygmy hippos, absolutely. I mean, Hugo is so freaking cute. So, he's our pygmy hippo baby, so he'll be turning one sometime soon, maybe September.
1: The entire conversation in the podcast section at woodradio.com. 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And a look at sports with James Gemmel this time around, brought to you with the help of our friends at Herman's Board.
13: The Detroit Tigers' four-game winning streak came to an end last night in Seattle with a 4-2 defeat. The Tigers' bullpen lost yet another game, Brennan Hanafy giving up a three-run homer to the Mariners' Julio Rodriguez in the sixth inning. After the Mariners' Cal Raleigh was hit with a pitch earlier in the game, Seattle's Gabe Spire threw two straight pitches at Detroit's Gleyber Torres in the eighth inning, hitting him with the second one.
2: Yeah, here comes AJ Hinch to make sure that this doesn't go any further. And now everybody spills out. Gleyber Torres gets hit by a pitch, and everybody comes running on to home plate.
13: Jason Benetti on Detroit Sports Net. No punches were thrown, but Spire was ejected. And then Mariners manager Dan Wilson was ejected.
2: And Spire doesn't really protest, but Dan Wilson comes running out of the dugout with his arms over his head. He's screaming at Mark Wegner and Torres. He doesn't like it at all. Now Dan Wilson's going to be leaving. Mark Wegner ejects Dan Wilson.
13: Moments later, the Tigers' Dylan Dingler hit a two-run homer to pull Detroit to within a run, but Colt Emerson went yard in the bottom half of the inning to make it 4-2, the final score. Drew Anderson got the start for Detroit, pitched three shutout innings. Framber Valdez pitches for the Tigers in the 4:10 p.m. rematch today. Former Tigers pitcher Casey Mize had a rough first outing with his new team, the San Diego Padres, allowing 8 runs in just 3 1/3 innings in San Diego's 10-4 loss to Arizona. The Whitecaps play the Tin Caps in Fort Wayne again tonight at 7:05. The Whitecaps hit a franchise record 7 home runs last night in an 11-1 win. The NFL kicks off the preseason tonight with the annual Hall of Fame game in Canton, Ohio. The Carolina Panthers play the Arizona Cardinals at 8 p.m. The Lions preseason starts next Thursday night at Cincinnati. And that's a look at sports.
1: We really, at that point, when we are talking about the Hall of Fame game.
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0: Good morning. Still looking at a problem-free commute with no crashes or construction slowdowns? That's a look at your traffic.
1: And now the forecast, Storm teammates Matt Kirkwood in the tracking center today.
5: Overall, I think it's going to be a little bit of a wetter pattern as we head through this upcoming weekend, Steve. Some morning fog out there right now, mostly cloudy conditions will remain relatively steady throughout the day. It's going to be humid with a slight chance of a shower or thunderstorm, especially south and east of Grand Rapids this afternoon. Look for a high near 79. Some areas of fog redeveloping tonight with a chance of a shower and a low near 65. And for Friday, morning fog, then gradual clearing throughout the day. Still a chance of an isolated shower or thunderstorm with a high of 82. I'm starting to maybe meteorologist Matt Kirkwood tracking West Michigan's weather for News Radio with 1300 and 106.9 FM.
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4: This is Bloomberg Money Minute. President Trump has spoken several times with Federal Reserve Chairman Kevin Warsh since he took over the central bank, according to the Wall Street Journal. While it's not unusual for presidents and Fed chairs to be in touch, those conversations have typically been more formal and scheduled in advance. A source tells the outlet that the president has not raised the issue of interest rates since Warsh was confirmed by the Senate. Traders are looking ahead to tomorrow's July jobs report, which is expected to show a strengthening labor market. The government data is expected to show employers added 80,000 positions last month. Ahead of that key event, S&P futures are rising 10 points. Dow futures are up 180. However, NASDAQ futures are down 140. And fuel makers are cashing in, and they don't see the windfall ending anytime soon. Phillips 66 says global shortages of fuel, such as gasoline and diesel, should keep profits at refiners running near record highs through next year. Courtney Donahoe, Bloomberg Radio.
1: Well, not too bad today, as Matt Kirkwood mentioned. As far as heat's concerned, just 79. Building to 82 to kick off the weekend tomorrow. But in Asia, oh boy, it's so bad. Korea has declared a national disaster. And they are reacting in some interesting ways. Jonathan Savage on the international desk will join us just after bottom of the hour news to discuss. Also today, tickets for Bonnie Raitt will explain before 9 o'clock how you win. It's for DeVos Performance Hall. I need one more cup of coffee. I'm getting like half the word. Herman's voice should help with the second half. DeVos Performance Hall for Bonnie Raitt. You can buy them now or win them before 9. The news is first. James Gemmel standing by next on Wood. Good morning.
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0: This is West Michigan's Morning News on Wood Radio. I'm Steve Kelly. It's Thursday, August 6th. Add a salmonella outbreak to your food fears and a meet and greet with the new police chief. Here's bottom of the hour news now.
1: And good morning. It's 6:30, 65 degrees at the Lakeshore, 69 with some fog, otherwise cloudy in Grand Rapids. I'm James Gimmel, Wood Radio News. President Trump is denying claims that the United States is running low on munitions because of the war with Iran.
2: Both CBS News and Reuters reported this week that the U.S. had used nearly its entire stockpile of long-range precision missiles during Operation Epic Fury and could not sustain the rate at which it was using its munitions. Trump lashed out at the reports on social media early today and claimed the U.S. has massive amounts of munitions. He also warned that the leakers of these treasonous statements are being hunted down and long-term jail sentences will be sought. I'm Mark Mayfield.
1: About 1,500 firefighters are working 16-hour shifts to hold back three wildfires in and around Spokane, Washington. Those fires have displaced more than 60,000 people. By last night, two of the wildfires were 13% contained and one was 5% contained. Together, they burned more than 10,000 acres. Our top local story, federal health officials are investigating a salmonella outbreak tied to jalapeno peppers that have sickened 345 people across 27 states, including Michigan. Those peppers were served at Chipotle, Qdoba, and other restaurants, and both chains have removed the affected product from their locations. 36 people have been hospitalized across the country. No deaths have been reported. Meanwhile, Colorado health officials say they've identified the source of the salmonella outbreak.
3: There have been over 100 cases in Colorado believed to be linked to a multi-state outbreak involving jalapenos served at Chipotle and Qdoba restaurants, per the state health department. The Centers for Disease Control and Prevention says the outbreak was traced to jalapenos grown in Sinaloa, Mexico, and distributed by Coast Citrus Distributors. The outbreak has spread across 27 states, and both restaurant chains have stopped serving jalapenos from that supplier. I'm Carrie Mack.
1: 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Time for traffic and weather together.
4: Good morning. Still looking at a problem-free commute with no crashes or construction slowdowns? That's a look at your traffic from the Big B Coffee Traffic Center.
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6: There's fog this morning, otherwise mostly cloudy. Still on the humid side with a slight chance of a shower, mainly south and east of Grand Rapids, high of 79. More fog developing tonight, slight chance of a shower and a low near 65. I'm Storm Team 8 meteorologist Matt Kirkwood tracking west to Michigan's weather.
1: 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The Michigan State Police are searching for two women and a child who went tubing on the Muskegon River Tuesday, but have not been seen since. Troopers say the father of one of the missing women reported to police that he spotted her vehicle at the Maple Island boat launch with a window broken out. That's in Noweco County's Bridgeton Township. Police say the missing people are 28-year-old Jasmine Hock, 28-year-old Sarah Vita, and 9-year-old Kaden Kovalchik. They're from Muskegon and were believed to have been using orange and pink tubes. Republicans are warning about the spread of supposed communism after several candidates with ties to the Democratic Socialists of America won primary races the other day. On Fox's Hannity, White House Deputy Police Chief Stephen Miller said voters are not buying it.
7: The center of this country, the middle of this country, the mainstream of this country is going to thunderously reject the Democrats' embrace of communism.
1: Abdul El-Sayed rejects the communist label, saying he believes in a regulated capital system rather than communism or socialism. His Republican opponent, Mike Rogers, calls El-Sayed an extremist. El-Sayed accuses Rogers of serving the interest of President Trump and corporate donors.
8: Mike Rogers is a guy who, believe it or not, went back to Florida so he could lick every single boot Donald Trump owns to beg for his endorsement. I'm so sorry. If you want a senator who's going to lick some boots, fine, go vote for Mike Rogers. But if you want a senator who's going to stand up to Donald Trump, then you've got your option right here.
1: Michigan's one of the top blueberry-producing states in the country, and that's being celebrated this weekend in South Haven with the National Blueberry Festival. Jennifer Sistrunk is executive director of the Visit South Haven Tourism Bureau.
9: You know, it's just

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2: Boy, it's been warm here, but my gosh, this heat wave in Asia. This is West Michigan's Morning News. That's Lauren Smith. I'm Steve Kelly. Jonathan Savage, my gosh, the folks in North and South Korea are really suffering.
3: Yeah, heat waves appear to be the weather story of the summer this year. One city in South Korea reached 108.5 degrees on Sunday. That's the highest temperature recorded since Korean weather observations began back in 1904. Seoul, the capital of South Korea, is expected to come close to its all-time record of, I've got it in Celsius here, unfortunately, 39.6 degrees. That must be just a little over 100 degrees Fahrenheit. But it's not just the Korean peninsula. Also, Japan is reporting tens of thousands of cases of heat stroke. China is recording electricity demand higher than ever, with air conditioners straining the power grid.
4: What are they asking citizens to do to help with everything from the power grid to staying alive? I mean, my gosh, that's hot.
3: Yeah, a few examples in South Korea where they have declared the heat wave a national disaster. They have got baseball games cancelled because fans have been collapsing. Drones are being sent out into the fields to warn farmers to stop working long hours. These are drones with loudspeakers and thermal cameras. In Japan, hospitals are overwhelmed. Lions have died in a zoo in Tokyo. What? But the most interesting, I think, recommendation comes from North Korea, always an interesting country, where they're acknowledging the severity of the heat. They're recommending people change their diet, suggesting they eat watermelon, cucumbers, and tomatoes, but also dog meat.
2: Oh, dear.
4: Oh, my.
2: I still can't get over the idea that you could be sitting out at work and a drone could come buzzing up to you and tell you to go home for the day. That notwithstanding as disturbing a thing as you just said moments ago, what about the forecast? When is this thing over?
3: Oh, but there's no sign of it ending anytime soon. It is thought that there are going to be more days of extreme heat, and that means the questions will come up about whether the countries can cope with the way things are. Electricity grids, hospitals, which are being overwhelmed by heat stroke cases, emergency services too, and the fact that South Korea has classified heat as a national disaster reflects a real shift in thinking here. They're classifying it alongside typhoons, earthquakes, and other significant events.
2: When we were talking about the heat wave in Europe, we discussed the difference between the standard for air conditioning, the difference between a place like the United States and there. What about the possibility of even cooling centers, places that have it?
3: Yeah, that's certainly something that we have seen in Europe. Air conditioning, I think, more common in parts of East Asia than in parts of Europe. But people who are working outdoors are being advised to find cooling. In fact, there are mandatory rest breaks in construction in South Korea, and the government has vowed to strengthen enforcement of that to make sure people do take their rest breaks. But the idea of cooling centers is not a new one. It's certainly one that I think is going

0: become more popular here in Europe. We've seen libraries, cinemas even, turned into the cooling centres for people.
1: Jonathan, do officials kind of think this is just the way things will be from now on?
0: Absolutely. No doubt about this. Scientists, of course, have warned that climate change is making heat waves more frequent, longer lasting, and more intense. And governments are now treating extreme heat as not just uncomfortable weather, but a major public safety emergency. Yes, this is something that is expected to continue.
2: Sorry, I was looking out the window to see if a drone was going to tell me to go home. That is Jonathan Savage with Fox News Radio in London. Thank you.
0: Keep wishing. Have a good day.
2: We're still not there. Wood Radio News Time, 6:41. Now traffic and weather.
1: Good morning. Still looking at a problem-free commute with no crashes or construction slowdowns? That's a look at your traffic from the Big B Coffee Traffic Center.
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2: Now the forecast. Storm teammates Matt Kirkwood in the tracking center this morning.
4: Overall, I think it's going to be a little bit of a wetter pattern as we head through this upcoming weekend, Steve. Some morning fog out there right now. Mostly cloudy conditions will remain relatively steady throughout the day. It's going to be humid with a slight chance of a shower or thunderstorm, especially south and east of Grand Rapids this afternoon. Look for a high near 79. Some areas of fog redeveloping tonight with a chance of a shower and a low near 65. And for Friday, morning fog, then gradual clearing throughout the day. Still a chance of an isolated shower or thunderstorm with a high of 82. I'm Storm Team 8 meteorologist Matt Kirkwood tracking West Michigan's weather for News Radio with 1300 and 106.9 FM.
2: Well, it's foggy, 65 at the lakeshore. There's some fog in Grand Rapids, too, where it's 69 at the Service Professor Weather Center. 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
2: 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Back to James Gemmell in the newsroom. What's coming up?
21: Well, Steve, a jury acquits a Grand Rapids man in a fatal shooting. Efforts to enhance security after cyber attacks foiled on Michigan water systems, and a back-to-school giveaway in Holland tonight. Details on those stories and more at 7 o'clock.
2: Thank you, James. 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
22: The easiest thing, Steve, is just to remind them that it's okay to be worried. I mean, anxiety is a normal part of living. Just reminds us that we're alive. Now, for a five-year-old or a six-year-old, that's a lot, right? But all we got to do is remind them that all their friends are going through this, that they're about to meet a lot of new friends, that it's okay to be worried. It's okay to be unsure of what's coming. It's just, it's normal. It's natural.
23: Dr. Taylor, what kind of warning signs should we as parents be looking for in our kids, both verbally or physically, that might lead us to think they might need a little more help?
22: Well, that's going to be any radical change in behavior. So if they start withdrawing more, or they're overactive, asking a lot more questions than they normally would, those are all pretty normal signs that they're experiencing some uncertainty about the future, which is anxiety. And that's perfectly normal at that age, perfectly normal getting ready for school.
2: What about sleep? We always say parents, I mean, it's an important part of mental health, right? You can tell I don't get enough, and look at me. The other thing, that was a joke. The part about that, though, is we always say, you know, you should wean them into it so that in the few weeks beforehand, they get used to going to bed early. But good luck with that.
22: Yeah, look, Steve, in the mental health space, we have a saying. It says, stop shitting all over yourself. You know, there's a lot of things we should do, right? But the reality is, will we actually get those things done? I mean, for me, my kids, it's like Christmas morning. Like, you know, it's like the night before Christmas. They won't go to sleep the night before school. They'll stay up, but that's okay. We'll catch it on the next day when they come home and they're exhausted. We'll help them stay up a little bit later than they normally would so that they go to bed and get that good night's sleep. Yeah, it is important. Sleep is very important. And they should sleep as much as they can moving up to to the first day of school and get back in that routine. If it's possible to work into that routine, that is ideal. But if it's not, that's okay. You're not that far behind.
23: Dr. Taylor, we've talked a lot about the kids and their anxiety, but I think also parents have a little bit of anxiety. I think to myself and my wife, our kids are going to kindergarten. It's all day. It's a new thing for us. What can we as parents do to calm the anxiety in ourselves and our kids?
22: Number one, make it fun. That's the biggest thing. Have fun with it, because you're going to blink at them and you're going to be at kindergarten graduation, you know, buying them, oh, the places you'll go, right?
2: Yep.
22: So have fun with it. Have fun with it. Help them pick out their backpack. Help them pick out their shoes. Let them express their personality. And this is where they're going to start individualizing and start deciding, oh, I do like this kind of, you know, Ninja Turtle or Barbie or whatever, and allow them to do those things. Have fun with it. Get up a little bit extra early, build a ritual, do something silly, take them for ice cream after the first day of school, you know, break some rules, have fun.
2: Is it too early to try to add some sort of academic portion of the day if you haven't all summer, or just say, heck with it, continue to go out and find dead animals and poke a stick into them? That's what I did all summer.
0: Wow.
22: That's very, very dark, Steve.
2: Well, again, look at me.
22: No, but, I mean, it's never too late to start prepping for the SATs, I guess.
23: And finally, if we are starting to see some of those warning signs in our kids, what is the best way for us to find that help? Is it going to our pediatrician, going to the school? Help us out there.
22: Yeah, I mean, at a young age, your pediatrician is definitely going to know your child the best. Definitely go chat with them. If it gets to a point where it's really extreme, definitely we can chat with a mental health professional. Your school should have plenty of resources for you. Let your teacher know that they're a little worried. That's very normal. If you're seeing a lot of those signs of anxiety come out, just monitor it over the next few weeks. Don't make any rash decisions, you know, the first 2-3 weeks of school. Let your child adjust, especially if it's their first time going to school. Once they're a little bit older or they're switching into middle school or high school, then, you know, we can take more direct action. But in the beginning, just let it work itself out.
2: That is a great conversation to share in the podcast section at woodradio.com or the podcast section on the iHeartRadio app. Wood Radio News Time, 6:51. 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
21: The Detroit Tigers lost for the first time on their West Coast road trip, 4-2 at Seattle last night, but they didn't lose any ground in the standings as Cleveland and the White Sox also lost. Drew Anderson tossed 3 shutout innings for Detroit, but reliever Brennan Hanafy surrendered a 3-run homer to Julio Rodriguez in the 6th inning. Emmanuel DeJesus later hit Cal Raleigh with a pitch, and Seattle's Gabe Spire retaliated by hitting Detroit's Gleyber Torres in the 8th inning. Both teams' benches cleared. Seattle Mariner Dan Wilson was ejected. Moments later, Dylan Dingler got the Tigers on the board, as Detroit Sportsnet's Jason Benetti described.
1: Fly ball center field. Rodriguez back at the track, at the triangle. It is gone! Take it out on the baseball, Dylan Dingler! 3-2 in the 8th.
21: But in the bottom of the inning, Colt Emerson hit a solo homer off Detroit's DeJesus.
1: Oh, boy. He torched that fastball. Emerson goes deep.
21: That made it 4-2 Seattle, which was the final score. Framber Valdez will pitch for the Tigers at 4:10 today against the Mariners. Former Tigers pitcher Casey Mize's first outing with his new team, San Diego, didn't go too well. He allowed 8 runs in just 3 1/3 innings of work in San Diego's 10-4 loss to Arizona last night. The West Michigan Whitecaps play the Tin Caps in Fort Wayne again tonight at 7:05. Arizona plays Carolina in the Hall of Fame game tonight in Canton, Ohio. That'll kick off the NFL preseason slate. Former Chargers wideout Anthony Miller and kicker John Kearney will be inducted into the Hall of Fame. The Lions begin their preseason schedule next Thursday night at Cincinnati. Richard Haddad spent the past 14 years with the Detroit Pistons, but now he's become the new president and CEO of the Lions. And that's a look at sports.
2: And thank you, James. 6:54 now, traffic and weather.
3: Good morning. Still looking at a problem-free commute with no crashes or construction slowdowns? That's a look at your traffic.
2: And the forecast for today.
4: Steve, we begin today with some areas of fog out there. I think the clouds are going to remain stubborn once again. Still on the humid side with a chance of a shower or thunderstorm. A better chance to be south and east of Grand Rapids. Rapids this afternoon. High temperature 79. Areas of fog redeveloping tonight with a chance of a shower and a low near 65. Morning fog on Friday, but we'll see gradual clearing throughout today with just a slight chance of a pop-up shower or thunderstorm. Expect a high near 82. I'm Storm Team 8 meteorologist Matt Kirkwood tracking West Michigan's weather. 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
0: This is a Bloomberg Money Minute. An activist investor is looking to shake up Shake Shack. Starboard Value has built a new stake in the burger chain, describing the company as a great undervalued brand that can grow faster by leaning into franchising in the U.S. Starboard says Shake Shack is worth about half of what it should be. Shake Shack plans to open about 65 company-operated restaurants this year, with a goal of reaching 1,500. Turning to trading, tech is weighing on sentiment this morning, with NASDAQ futures looking at losses. However, S&P futures are managing to eke out gains. After a strong start to the week, we may be in a holding pattern until tomorrow's government jobs report. Investors may not want to make any big bets before that key event. And DoorDash gave a forecast that topped analyst expectations, citing a boom in paying subscribers who tend to order takeout and groceries more frequently than non-members. The company said that Dash Pass has helped boost order rates and profits per active user. Courtney Donahoe, Bloomberg Radio.
2: Again, 65 at the Lakeshore, 69 in Grand Rapids. On our way to 79 degrees today. A little fog could make things tricky. It's like you're hauling through the S-curve from my window. We will get to top of the hour news. It comes with traffic and weather together. Then, could we learn from Texas about data centers as the governor there has stepped in? Evan Brown on the story with Fox News Radio at 7:07. Next on Wood. Good morning.
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37: We're talking about peacocks.
38: A peacock is specifically the male. The peahen is the female. They are not native to the United States, although they thrive in coastal, warmish areas.
37: So when you see that thing fully displayed, when that peacock wants to have a little good time with a peahen, that thing may go 5 to 7 feet in every direction.
38: That's the whole point. of those feathers. Again, the peacocks will use it to try to ward off or intimidate trespassers in their territory, but for the most part, the whole thing is to impress the peahens.
37: And they will shake those feathers, and the shaking isn't just like, hey, look how pretty. Mm-hmm. Science has discovered semi-recently those vibrations are in lockstep with the peafowl's head feathers that they used to think were just for show, but mm-hmm. now they realize they vibrate at the same intensity and that they can actually, you know, sort of feel when those tail feathers are vibrating in their direction through their head feathers.
36: For the entire peacock episode and everything else in the Stuff You Should Know universe, open the free iHeart app, search Stuff, and listen now.
2: This is West Michigan's Morning News on Wood Radio. I'm Steve Kelly. It's Thursday, August 6th. Cyber attack on Michigan water systems foiled. And a Grand Rapids man acquitted on murder charges. Here's top of the hour news.
21: Good morning. It's 7 o'clock. I'm James Gimmel, Wood Radio News. President Trump has delivered a campaign-style speech about the U.S. economy in Las Vegas.
8: Speaking to the crowd at the Red Rock Casino and Resort on Wednesday, Trump touted his no tax on tips policy.
9: Right now, it's one of the best things. I mean, it's one of the greatest things. People are making a lot of money, no tax on tips, and it's great.
8: Las Vegas's leisure and hospitality service sector drives its economy. Trump has been ramping up his economic message with the midterm elections less than 4 months away. He has several more of these types of events scheduled in the coming months. I'm Mark Mayfield.
21: A U.S. Senate committee will take a vote today on whether to hold Dr. Anthony Fauci in contempt of Congress. Senate Homeland Security and Government Affairs Committee vote comes after the former White House health advisor invoked the Fifth Amendment more than 100 times in a hearing last week about the COVID-19 pandemic. Our top local story, officials in multiple states, including Michigan, are working to improve security after possible cyber attacks against water systems. While the attacks did not pose a threat to public health due to the quick action of local operators, did raise concerns about possible holes that could be exploited in the future. Former FBI Special Agent in Charge Rich Frankel says there is work to be done despite the strength of U.S. cybersecurity.
10: As this shows, there are still holes in it, and hackers have nothing but time to try to identify those holes and utilize them to cause disruption and havoc to our systems.
21: Iranian-backed hackers are suspected in the attacks, but the investigation into the source is ongoing. Wood Radio News Time 7:01. 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
3: 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Still looking at a problem-free commute with no crashes or construction slowdowns? That's a look at your traffic from the Big B Coffee Traffic Center.
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4: There is a fog out there this morning, otherwise mostly cloudy conditions today. Still humid with a slight chance of a shower or thunderstorm, mainly south and east of Grand Rapids. High temperature 79. Some areas of fog redeveloping tonight with a slight chance of a shower and a low near 65. Morning fog Friday, otherwise sky conditions gradually becoming partly cloudy. Still an outside chance of a shower or thunderstorm with a high near 82. We'll maintain a slight chance of a shower or thunderstorm through the weekend. I'm Storm Team Meteorologist Matt Kirkwood tracking West Michigan's weather.
21: 69 degrees at the lakeshore, 70 and mostly cloudy at your official weather station with a little fog. 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Two 28-year-old women from Muskegon and a 9-year-old boy have been missing since Tuesday in Newaygo County. Michigan State Police say Jasmine Hawk, Sarah Vita, and Kaden Kowalczyk were going to be going tubing on the Muskegon River in Bridgetown Township. The father of one of the women found a window smashed out of her car at the Maple Island boat launch. Anyone who have more information or may have seen them or the tubes should contact the State Police Post in Hart or the Newaygo County Sheriff's Office. The Michigan Department of Health and Human Services will provide its weekly update about 4 hours from now on how many people have been hospitalized because of the cyclosporiasis outbreak. State health officials say it's tapering off a bit in Michigan, but has expanded to 15 states nationwide. Last week, the state reported 193 hospitalizations since June in Michigan. Today's update will reveal whether severe cases requiring medical treatment are actively declining or still rising, Michigan remains the hardest hit state with more than 12,200 cases. A jury finds a man not guilty of murder for a deadly shooting in Grand Rapids in the summer of 2025. The jurors acquitted 30-year-old Deshaun Lewis of felony firearm and open murder. In June 2025, Samaj James was found dead from a single gunshot wound on Cass Avenue near Garden Street. Lewis was released from jail yesterday. Meanwhile, charges remain against Gary Markin in the deadly Oxford explosion case in Oakland County. Yesterday, a judge denied a request from Markin's attorney to dismiss charges in the death of 5-year-old Thomas Cooper. Markin is one of four Oxford Center employees charged after a hyperbaric chamber exploded and during Cooper's treatment. A celebration of life service for a slain Grand Haven Township mother and her six children scheduled later this month at the Harvest Vertical Church's campus on U.S. 31 in Grand Haven. Police believe Amanda Karolkovich's husband, Christopher, shot them dead inside their home in late July before setting a fire and then turning the gun on himself. An investigation into the motive for the killings is ongoing, but police think the father was upset about losing his job. The family's babysitter, Lexi Tater, spoke to Wood TV about her memories of the family.
0: I think it was definitely the way that Mandy spoke about her children was one of the biggest reasons that I was so excited to babysit.
21: And Tater says she has fond memories of all the children and the mother, Mandy.
0: She was definitely one of those people in my life at that point in my life that I needed. She cared about people and, of course, mostly her children. That was her world.
21: The celebration of life will begin at 11 a.m. on August 24th. The annual Back to School giveaway at the Holland Civic Center takes place this evening. That event will run from 5 p.m. to 7. More than 2,000 students will receive a free backpack with school supplies and a coupon for a dessert. That event also will include a DJ, more giveaways, and food trucks. It's free to attend. Wood Radio News Time coming up on 7:06. Our next update at 7:15. I'm James Kimmel on West Michigan's News, Weather, and Traffic Station. 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
2: This is West Michigan's Morning News. Good morning. Could what they're doing in Texas be the answer to, I can't imagine anything that's been more polarizing than the idea of data centers here in West Michigan as well. Governor steps in Texas. On the story this morning with Fox News Radio is Eben Brown. Eben, thanks for doing this today.
6: You're welcome. Good morning.
2: So give us a little rundown. As I mentioned, I'm sure they're having trouble with this in Texas, too.
6: Well, I don't really understand the whole hubbub over the idea of data centers as being some kind of great evil. We've had data centers for decades. Do you remember AOL? They had data centers. So they've been around for a while, and chances are you've never really even noticed them. Now, with coming of AI and need for even greater powered computers, centralized computers with the data storage capabilities, the data centers will be bigger and have, you know, a bigger footprint physically, and will need to use more electricity and perhaps more water for cooling purposes, because you have to keep these centers cool to maintain all the equipment. But a lot of the discussion that Texas is having right now, Texas has a very interesting syndrome with its power systems, because it took itself off the rest of the grid. They're not, I think they're still to this day not connected to the rest of the country. So they have a power problem. It really can wreak havoc for them. So they do have a real concern about data centers coming in and using too much power off the state's grid, and therefore causing either a supply problem or a pricing problem for other customers. Now, a lot of what President Trump has been pushing is that these data centers, as they build them, to be self-sufficient to varying degrees for their energy needs, and that they might these companies might either fund power plants or build their own, have these sort of miniaturized power plants at their facility to supply their own power. There are many things, but there is a ridiculous strain on their already strained power grid.
2: We are having just a little bit of a problem with the power grid on our connection with you today. But
6: oh boy,
2: I think you're back. So, in essence, the governor there said, "Let's just take a little pause here and let's have everything come through at more of a state level."
6: Well, I think the governor wants to have these reassurances that these companies that are building out these very large data centers will use power appropriately, and that they won't cause too much of an impact on these local communities that could either cause power to be unavailable or just become extremely expensive. Some of that, again, I would say is the problem of Texas and the way that they are arranged on having their own grid that's not interconnected with the rest of the country. I had worked to a degree not connected, I should say. But again, from the federal level, there is a push for these data centers to be self-sufficient to varying degrees for their power needs.
2: That is Evan Brown with Fox News Radio in Miami this morning. Thanks for your time.
6: You bet.
2: 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Let's get back to traffic and weather.
3: Checking in on that rush hour commute, we do have a crash in Lowell. Heads up at Alden Nash Avenue at 96. That's a look at your traffic from the Big B Coffee Traffic Center.
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19: This is Lee Habib, host of Our American Stories. On our next episode, we'll share the story of Major Dick Bong, America's greatest fighter ace. You won't want to miss the next episode of Our American Stories.
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20: Overall, I think it's going to be a little bit of a wetter pattern as we head through this upcoming weekend, Steve. Some morning fog out there right now. Mostly cloudy conditions will remain relatively steady throughout the day. It's going to be humid with a slight chance of a shower or thunderstorm, especially south and east of Grand Rapids this afternoon. Look for a high near 79. Some areas of fog redeveloping tonight with a chance of a shower and a low near 65. And for Friday, morning fog, then gradual clearing throughout the day. Still a chance of an isolated shower or thunderstorm with a high of 82. I'm Storm Teammate Meteorologist Matt Kirkwood, tracking West Michigan's weather for News Radio with 1300 and 106.9 FM.
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2: 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Let's head back to the newsroom. James Gemmel, what's coming up?
21: Well, Steve, the FAA has completed a review of Tuesday's incident involving President Trump's helicopter and a commercial jet that came relatively close to it. At least that's according to investigators. The Republican nominee for governor says Michigan ranks pretty low when it comes to education and the economy. State police still searching for two women and a child who went tubing on the Muskegon River Tuesday but have not been seen since. Details on those stories more at 7:30.
2: 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We had a great conversation with Doc Applegate, former family physician of the year in the state of Michigan, about the importance of community. We've talked a lot about that as we age. But the idea of just speaking, talking with someone important too, you'll find that whole conversation and his recommendations in the podcast section at woodradio.com.
27: Well, it's amazing that more and more studies that come out on how fewer people are just talking words. You know, talking is very important. It affects our mental health. Less socialization increases your risk for dementia. Old people clearly connect the quality of their lives with the amount of people that they meet and get to talk to. So there are numerous studies on this. We'll start with a study out of 2005 where people actually carried around a recorder. They were recorded and they counted just the number of words that they spoke. So in 2005, outside of work, the average person spoke about 16,000 words per day. In 2019, again, that's before COVID. So in 2019, it had dropped to less than 11,000 words a day. So that's a 30% decline in just the amount that we're talking. The amount of time people spend alone between 2003 and 2019 grew 50%. Getting together with friends. If you look at 2006, people got together with friends 20% of the time. Now it's down to less than 12%. So there's a lot of studies that show that we are just communicating with each other less, we're talking less, and that has a huge effect on your mental health.
3: It's interesting because I see a lot of times, especially recently, it's been pointed out, we're more connected than ever with things like the internet and social media. At the same time, the least connected we've ever been, because you're not sitting down in front of people and actually carrying a conversation. I mean, what does that do to isolation, depression, anxiety, all these things people seem to be dealing with a lot more lately?
27: It's huge, because one of the things is texting and talking work from totally different parts of your brain. So you can say, well, I texted somebody today. That's communication. No, it's not, because talking is essentially human. It's one of the things that we looked at that helped develop human beings. And that talking allows you to reflect. It makes you understand that there are other people out there that don't care. It gives you a sounding board. And you don't get any of that through texting. You know, texting is huge today. But if you think about it, you don't talk to the clerk at Myers. You go through the self-scanner. You don't even talk to a host at a restaurant now. You make your appointment online. The amount of socialization that we have is plummeting. And, you know, there was a great study, at least if you read some of the things that I do, it's like a lot of the public health people are all very happy because young people are drinking less. They're going to be so much healthier when they grow up. The problem is they may be drinking less, but what they don't understand, and because they don't actually talk to patients like I do, people have replaced drinking with staying home, especially the young people, with staying home and smoking pot, which is not good for your health or your brain. And it's not good at all for your socialization, because you don't get out in public. You don't talk to people. People made fun of the Health and Human Services when they said, you know, maybe it's okay to go to the bar because of that socialization you get. It's important for your human development. It's important for your human and mental health to talk to people.
2: 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Doc Applegate will weigh in and join us again tomorrow on aging and carbohydrates. We've been talking a lot about protein, but what about that? He'll join us on the show. Wood Radio News Time is 7:21. It is time for sports, brought to you this time around with the help of our friends at Montel Construction.
21: The Detroit Tigers' four-game winning streak came to an end last night in Seattle with a 4-2 defeat. The Tigers' bullpen lost yet another game. Brennan Hanafy giving up a three-run homer to the Mariners' Julio Rodriguez in the sixth inning. After the Mariners' Cal Raleigh was hit with a pitch earlier in the game, Seattle's Gabe Speier threw two straight pitches at Detroit's Gleyber Torres in the eighth inning, hitting him with the second one.
0: Yeah, here comes A.J. Hinch to make sure that this doesn't go any further. And now everybody spills out. Gleyber Torres gets hit by a pitch, and everybody comes running on to home plate.
21: Jason Benetti on Detroit Sports Net. No punches were thrown, but Speier was ejected, and then Mariners manager Dan Wilson was ejected.
0: And Speier doesn't really protest, but Dan Wilson comes running out of the dugout with his arms over his head. He's screaming at Mark Wegner and Torres. He doesn't like it at all. Now Dan Wilson's going to be leaving. Mark Wegner ejects Dan Wilson.
21: Moments later, the Tigers' Dylan Dingler hit a two-run homer to pull Detroit to within a run, but Colt Emerson went yard in the bottom half of the inning to make it 4-2, the final score. Drew Anderson got the start for Detroit, pitched three shutout innings. Framber Valdez pitches for the Tigers in the 4:10 p.m. rematch today. Former Tigers pitcher Casey Mize had a rough first outing with his new team, the San Diego Padres, allowing 8 runs in just 3 1/3 innings in San Diego's 10-4 loss to Arizona. The Whitecaps play the Tin Caps in Fort Wayne again tonight at 7:05. The Whitecaps hit a franchise record 7 home runs last night and an 11-1 win. The NFL kicks off the preseason tonight with the annual Hall of Fame game in Canton, Ohio. The Carolina Panthers play the Arizona Cardinals at 8 p.m. The Lions preseason starts next Thursday night at Cincinnati. And that's a look at sports.
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3: Checking in on that rush hour commute, we do have a crash in Lowell. Heads up at Alden Nash Avenue at 96. That's a look at your traffic.
2: And now the forecast. 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
20: Overall, I think it's going to be a little bit of a wetter pattern as we head through this upcoming weekend, Steve. Some morning fog out there right now. Mostly cloudy conditions will remain relatively steady throughout the day. It's going to be humid with a slight chance of a shower or thunderstorm, especially south and east of Grand Rapids this afternoon. Look for a high near 79. Some areas of fog redeveloping tonight with a chance of a shower and a low near 65. And for Friday, morning fog, then gradual clearing throughout the day. Still a chance of an isolated shower or thunderstorm with a high of 82. I'm starting to maybe meteorologist Matt Kirkwood tracking West Michigan's weather for News Radio with 1300 and 106.9 FM.
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1: This is a Bloomberg Money Minute. Hackers have launched a wave of sophisticated cyber attacks on Wall Street firms in recent days. The attempts included voice phishing, where the use of technology to mimic voices in calls or messages. Sources tell us a number of major hedge funds, as well as several private equity firms, were targeted. The recent rally for stocks took a breather yesterday. Shares of SpaceX sank 14% after the company reported higher-than-expected spending on its artificial intelligence business. The tech-heavy Nasdaq led the losses. The S&P 500 dropped 0.2%. This morning, investors are waiting on further developments in talks between the U.S. and Iran. Stocks are mixed. S&P futures are rising 11 points. However, Dow futures are down 125. And Samsung is seeing strong demand for its latest lineup of foldable smartphones. The company says the passport-shaped Fold 8 and Fold 8 Ultra are currently outpacing last year's pre-order numbers by 30%. Courtney Donahoe, Bloomberg Radio.
2: Wood Radio News Time, 7:25. It is 69 on the Lakeshore and 70 in Grand Rapids. A couple of weeks ago, did you hear Ken Brewer's story? Veteran? My gosh, was it powerful. Scott Harvey's back in Studio 2 after bottom of the hour news. Local chairs of 22 a day. Maybe you have seen the crosses on 131. Our nation's past and present peacekeepers should get so much support that they never lose hope. One of the mission statements of 22 a day. We'll talk about closing ceremonies coming up this weekend. We'll talk about what needs to be done and how you can help as well. That's just after bottom of the hour news, which comes with traffic and weather together. James Gemmel standing by. News first in 3 minutes, next on Wood Radio. Good morning. And I gladly stand up next
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2: This is West Michigan's Morning News on Wood Radio. I'm Steve Kelly. It's Thursday, August 6th. Add salmonella to your food fears and a meet and greet with the new police chief. Here's bottom of the hour news now.
21: Good morning. It's 7:30, 68 degrees at the Lakeshore, 70 and mostly cloudy in Grand Rapids. I'm James Gimmel, Wood Radio News. President Trump says his threat of a big strike on Iran got that country's leaders back to discussing a new peace deal.
15: We were all set for the biggest attack since World War II, and they called me and they said, please don't do it. Let's talk.
16: Iran admits they are talking with officials from Oman, and for the first time, the regime is getting specific about what's in a potential agreement to reopen the Strait of Hormuz. The International Monetary Fund says the war and the U.S. blockade is crippling Iran's economy with widespread fuel shortages and inflation running at 70%.
21: And that was Fox's Chandley Painter reporting. The Federal Aviation Administration has completed a preliminary review of a Tuesday incident involving President Trump's helicopter and a commercial jet. Marine One was taking off from the White House yesterday afternoon. At the same time, an Envoy air flight took off from Reagan National Airport. The FAA policy requires all commercial traffic at Reagan National to stop when the president's helicopter leaves the White House, like it did Tuesday. The two aircraft reportedly came within a mile of each other, but the FAA says the president was never in danger. Our top local story, the Republican nominee for governor says Michigan ranks 45th in the nation in education, 43rd in the economy, and 42nd in infrastructure. John James spoke yesterday at a unity luncheon in Warren, one day after winning his party's primary election. Luke Sloan reports.
17: Congressman John James, the Republican nominee for governor, who will take on Secretary of State Jocelyn Benson for the Democrats, warned against what he says is the rise of socialism.
18: This November, the choice will be clear. We offer freedom, they offer socialism. We offer change, they offer continued decline. We offer common sense, they offer crazy. But we should never underestimate how pain and desperation can make a false promise sound like hope. That doesn't make socialism compassionate, workable, or viable.
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3: 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Heads up at Alden Nash Avenue at 96. That's a look at your traffic from the Big B Coffee Traffic Center.
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30: Areas of fog this morning, otherwise mostly cloudy. Still on the humid side with a slight chance of a shower, mainly south and east of Grand Rapids, high of 79. More fog developing tonight, slight chance of a shower and a low near 65. I'm Storm Team 8 meteorologist Matt Kirkwood tracking west to Michigan's weather.
21: 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The Michigan State Police are searching for two women and a child who went tubing on the Muskegon River yesterday but have not been seen since. That was actually Tuesday. Troopers say the father of one of the missing women reported to police that he spotted her vehicle at the Maple Island boat launch with a window broken out. That's in Newaygo County's Bridgeton Township. Police say the missing people are 28-year-old Jasmine Hawk, 28-year-old Sarah Vita, and 9-year-old Kaden Kovalchik. They're from Muskegon and were believed to have been using orange and pink tubes. Federal health officials are investigating a salmonella outbreak tied to jalapeno peppers that has killed, or rather sickened, 345 people across 27 states, including Michigan. The peppers were served at Chipotle, Qdoba, and other restaurants, and both chains have removed the affected product now from their locations. 36 people have been hospitalized across the country, and yes, no deaths have been reported. A community group offering an opportunity for you to meet Grand Rapids Police Chief Joe Trigg. That event will be hosted by the pro-law enforcement citizens group Voice for the Badge next Tuesday. That will run from 5:30 p.m. to 7:30 at the intersection on Cesar Chavez Avenue in Grand Rapids. Chief Trigg will be available to answer questions and hear directly from residents. The group hoping the event creates an open dialogue and helps create a positive relationship between Chief Trigg and the citizens of Grand Rapids. Officials in Sparta giving some clarification on some ballot issues the other day during the primary election. Both library and fire millages in Sparta passed despite two ballot wording oversights. Sparta Fire Chief Dan Olney says the language was initially approved, allowing funds to be used for equipment, improvements, and operations. However, they adopted a new resolution removing the word operations. Olney tells Wood TV it was an oversight.
0: I took responsibility for not double-checking the ballot to make sure that that language was correct. 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
21: 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Our next update comes your way at 7:45. Breaking news if it happens. I'm James Gimmel on West Michigan's News, Weather, and Traffic Station.

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1: Well, this is West Michigan's Morning News. Steve Kelly, Schmitty's back with us soon. And back in studio is the outgoing chair of the Local 22 a Day, Scott Harvey. Thank you so much for coming back today.
2: Very welcome.
1: Also in studio is the incoming chair, Ken Brewer. Thanks for coming back, Ken.
3: Oh, you're very welcome.
1: We're getting close to the culmination of this thing. So we got to get to Ken's story. He had a recent ride where he took the last cross. We'll have the culmination ceremony. So, Scott, this is a big passion of yours. Talk to us about how this started and what those crosses on 131 represent.
2: Well, we started 4 years ago from just a letter in the mail from 22 a Day saying we're looking for a place to display the crosses and explain the program, and Post 2 took off with it, and the rest is history. We've got just two more days of placing crosses, and there'll be 660 crosses in that field representing the 22 a Day veterans that pass.
1: I don't know if you heard Ken last time was in studio, but we talk a lot about heroes on the program and bravery, and just being transparent about one's own struggle is something that I applaud. It took a lot of guts to tell your story and to be a part of this program. And talk to us about the cross that you just took from hell to paradise.
3: Yes, I wanted to tie in 22 a Day to a hell to paradise ride. It's a PTSD awareness ride. So we went through hell paradise, or hell Michigan, all the way to paradise Michigan. 350 plus bikes, about 520 people. It was awesome, emotional, a lot of guys in leather, a lot of tears.
1: But Ken, you've been there, and I talk about my struggles with alcohol. I know what it's like to lose hope and then to find it again. And that's what this is all about. And you were someone that also was with your back against the wall.
3: Yes, sir. Yes, sir. We get ourselves into a hole that we see no way out, and there is a way out, and there are people that love you and care about you, and as veterans, we have your back.
1: Amen. So the ceremony, when we put the last cross, everybody's invited to come out for this?
2: Everybody to the Boat and Canoe Club. You can show up by 12:30. We're going to kick it off, and once again, Mission Barbecue is providing us no-cost meal, and it's free will offering.
1: And park wherever you can, right?
2: Park wherever you can, because it'll fill up.
1: Yeah, it does. And where is it?
2: The Boat and Canoe Club, North Park.
1: Yep.
2: Just right by the Veterans Home.
1: Yep. Just the roundabout. Listen, you can figure the roundabout out. It's not that hard.
2: Yeah. Don't go keep going in circles like Chevy Chase and say, there's the Boat and Canoe, there's the Boat and Canoe.
1: So when this year is done, and Scott, can you reflect just a little bit on your years at the helm of this thing?
2: Yeah, it's been amazing, because when we started, there were four of us in that field every day at noon, and it's grown now to where the riders have accepted the challenge, and it's 15 to 20 people. Many families show up. I think of the Ingersolls from last Sunday, and Uncle Tony's family shows up, and everybody's there to help. But it's also a healing time. I've had a nice, long conversation with a police officer that lost his best friend. So all walks of life come, and all are welcome to honor someone by writing their name on the cross.
1: 22aday.org for more information about how you

0: can help, and you'll dedicate the next how long to it as you come in as the chair?
1: I'm in it for the long haul.
0: That's right. So we don't have an end date on this thing?
1: Nope.
0: Ken Brewer is the incoming chair of 22 a Day. Again, 22aday.org. Scott Harvey, both veterans, thank you so much for your service, for your dedication to this very important work, and best wishes for a big event on Saturday.
1: Thank you.
2: Thank you very much.
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3: Good morning. Responders working on a crash in Grand Rapids, 131 northbound at Wealthy. That's a look at your traffic from the Big B Coffee Traffic Center.
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6: Steve, we'll begin today with some areas of fog out there. I think the clouds are going to remain stubborn once again. Still on the humid side with a chance of a shower or thunderstorm. A better chance to be south and east of Grand Rapids this afternoon. High temperature 79. Areas of fog redeveloping tonight with a chance of a shower and a low near 65. Morning fog on Friday, but we'll see gradual clearing throughout today with just a slight chance of a pop-up shower or thunderstorm. Expect a high near 82. I'm Storm teammate meteorologist Matt Kirkwood, tracking West Michigan's weather for News Radio Wood 1300 and 106.9 FM.
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18: I get 90 years for killing somebody I have never seen.
15: Behind bars, Lee finds an unlikely ally in his cellie, Robert. The pair are like chalk and cheese. There's no way their paths would ever cross on the outside. But as a fellow inmate, Robert sees through the lies and vows to do the unthinkable. clear Lee's name.
2: This is a prepaid collect call from an inmate at
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0: 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Back to James Gamble in the newsroom. What's coming up? Hey, James, I don't
22: yep,
0: hear.
22: Yep, there we go.
0: There you go.
22: Yep, had the wrong button up. I must be getting tired. Well, there will be a Senate vote later today on whether to hold Dr. Anthony Fauci in contempt of Congress. The Homeland Security and Governmental Affairs Committee will be taking that vote after the White House health advisor invoked the Fifth Amendment. A jury acquits a Grand Rapids man in a fatal shooting and the search for two women and a boy who went tubing on the Muskegon River. Details in the 8 o'clock news.
0: Nourishing the Future is underway with the help of our friends at Meals on Wheels Western Michigan. Their director of advancement is David Gilman, back in studio with us. Dave, thanks for coming back today.
23: Great to be with you, Steve. Thanks for having me.
0: Holy smokes, what a project you've got underway. But we need to start with the scope of this thing. Dave gave me a tour not long ago, and I had no idea, notwithstanding the amount of food that goes in raw and out cooked of that place. But it's the service that you're doing to the community outside. You don't just drop off a meal and say, see you later. Talk to us a little bit about the scope of the mission of that place.
23: Outstanding. Thanks, Steve. Yeah, there are three service offerings, if you will, at Meals on Wheels Western Michigan. The big one that everybody knows about is home-delivered meals for seniors. And what you just sort of tapped a moment ago there is really important. We don't just drop off a meal. It's a matter of connection. And the really important part of that is that so many seniors are alone and isolated. So that's a safety check, making sure that somebody is okay. And having a few moments for that driver to touch base with them and check in and see what's going on, that's really important to them. So we have about 650,000 meals this year that we'll deliver around Kent and Allegan County. And in every one of those meals comes along that momentary check, which is really important. We also do a senior pantry here in Grand Rapids for seniors who are low income, which is here in Grand Rapids on Fuller, which is a great service. We're busier than we've ever been there, doing wonderful, wonderful stuff for our community. And then the third piece of what we do is called community dining sites. There are 14 sites here in our communities where seniors can get a meal and dine together with another senior, have something nutritious, and have that opportunity to be in community and battle that isolation. So it's really important.
0: That is so important. And I'm not being critical here about your kitchen, but anybody that has an older relative that insists on keeping clean, something that still works just fine. You had some antiques that you were working with and still working to great capacity, but my gosh, it was time for an upgrade.
23: Yeah, we moved into the building that we're in Granville 16 years ago. And for instance, we had an industrial size oven that no longer had parts available for it. So
0: there it is.
23: When they took that thing apart about 7 or 8 weeks ago and pulled it out of our building for this large project we're about to talk about, there was much rejoicing in our building.
0: Well, you know, we just downsized my mom. They may have had some of those parts in their basement, but that's another story. So talk to us about the project, Nourishing the Future. How can we help?
23: Yeah, we're incredibly excited. We've spent our summer demolishing and preparing our kitchen for the future. It's more than 10,000 square feet to turn out 650,000 meals. You can imagine that's a really large operation. So we literally ripped out everything, ripped out the floors so they could replumb the kitchen. So we went down into the ground underneath the concrete. They took 14 dump trucks of cement away from our building when they cut out all the flooring and so on. So we're in the middle of an amazing project that prepares us for the future to be able to serve powerfully these seniors in our community. That population just continues to grow. The Michigan State demographer says that we're looking at decades of continued significant growth in the senior population. So to serve today and for decades into the future, we had to take action. So this is a $4 million renovation that includes a brand new facility in our kitchen with new equipment. We replaced the roof to make sure that this is safe and wonderful. There's some really cool equipment that helps to be much more efficient in how we're doing what we do. It helps our team to have much larger capacity. So the oven I mentioned a minute ago that we ripped out, we replaced it with two instead of the one big one. We have three times the capacity in our ovens now, our industrial ovens that we can cook in, which is really exciting. We added a pressure cooker, which sounds funny when you think of, you know, your 1950s kind of pressure cooker idea. Our pressure cooker that we're adding means that we can do pot roast in half the time we used to. And when I say pot roast, we're talking 3,000 meals that we're preparing from one gigantic batch of pot roast. So it's really big. We can also, instead of the beans that we've been using in some of our meals, instead of getting them out of a can, we can cook those in that pressure cooker from dry and be able to control things like sodium, which is really important to senior nutrition. Mm. So those kinds of efficiencies are going to be incredibly cool for our kitchen team when we get back into this building. In the meantime, we need to finish raising some money for it.
0: Yeah. How do I give? Where do I go?
23: Meals on Wheels, westernmichigan.org/future. You could go to that page and read all about what we're doing. There's a link there, obviously, where you can donate if you'd be interested in doing so. It's a $4 million project. We had to jump on it this year and get moving because we had $2 million that the state allocated towards us that we had to use. So we got into process and got things moving, even though we didn't have all the money raised. So this is our public launch this week. So you'll be hearing and seeing, hopefully, all over the community about this week. We're inviting people to get involved. We need our community to help finish it.
0: 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Director Advancement for Meals on Wheels, Western Michigan, David Gilman. Thanks again for coming in today.
23: Thanks, Steve.
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22: The Detroit Tigers' four-game winning streak came to an end last night in Seattle with a 4-2 defeat. The Tigers' bullpen lost yet another game. Brendan Hanafy giving up a three-run homer to the Mariners' Julio Rodriguez in the sixth inning. After the Mariners' Cal Raleigh was hit with a pitch earlier in the game, Seattle's Gabe Spire threw two straight pitches at Detroit's Gleyber Torres in the eighth inning, hitting him with the second one.
1: Yeah, here comes A.J. Hinch to make sure that this doesn't go any further. And now everybody spills out. Gleyber Torres gets hit by a pitch, and everybody comes running on to home plate.
22: Jason Benetti on Detroit Sports Net. No punches were thrown, but Spire was ejected. And then Mariners manager Dan Wilson was ejected.
1: And Spire doesn't really protest, but Dan Wilson comes running out of the dugout with his arms over his head. He's screaming at Mark Wagner and Torres. He doesn't like it at all. Now Dan Wilson's going to be leaving. Mark Wagner ejects Dan Wilson.
22: Moments later, the Tigers' Dylan Dingler hit a two-run homer to pull Detroit to within a run, but Colt Emerson went yard in the bottom half of the inning to make it 4-2, the final score. Drew Anderson got the start for Detroit, pitched three shutout innings. Framber Valdez pitches for the Tigers in the 4:10 p.m. rematch today. Former Tigers pitcher Casey Mize had a rough first outing with his new team, the San Diego Padres, allowing 8 runs in just 3 1/3 innings in San Diego's 10-4 loss to Arizona. The Whitecaps play the Tin Caps in Fort Wayne again tonight at 7:05. The Whitecaps hit a franchise record 7 home runs last night in an 11-1 win. The NFL kicks off the preseason tonight with the annual Hall of Fame game in Canton, Ohio. The Carolina Panthers play the Arizona Cardinals at 8 p.m. The Lions preseason starts next Thursday night at Cincinnati. And that's a look at sports.
0: 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Thank you, James. 7:54.
3: Let's get to those crashes. In Grand Rapids, 196 westbound right before college. A crash with injuries in Sand Lake, 131 southbound at 22 Mile. And we are still looking at stop-and-go traffic in Granville, 196 eastbound between 44th and Chicago Drive. That's a look at your traffic.
0: And now the forecast. Storm teammates Matt Kirkwood live in the tracking center. Good morning, Matt.
4: Hey, good morning, Steve. Yeah, we had to deal with a little bit of fog, especially in along the lakeshore areas, but that's not an issue anymore. We've seen visibility improve right on through the morning hours. A lot of clouds left over, though. I think we're going to have one of those days with more clouds and sunshine, kind of like yesterday. Still humid and a slight chance of a shower or thunderstorm, especially areas south and southeast of Grand Rapids. High temperature today, right around 79. Areas of fog redeveloping tonight. Slight chance of a shower, low of 65. And after that, morning fog burns off Friday morning. We'll still maintain a slight chance of a shower or thunderstorm, high temperature 82. I think the beginning and end of the weekend will still maintain at least a small chance of rain. Downtown Grand Rapids, 68 degrees, 66 currently in Muskegon. I'm Storm Team 8 meteorologist Matt Kirkwood tracking West Michigan's weather for News Radio Wood 1300 and 106.9 FM.
0: And thank you, Matt. 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We will get to top of the hour news. It comes with traffic and weather together. Schmitty back in studio. As we look at a busy weekend of events, that includes the culmination of that 22-a-day, weeks-long event. First, the news with traffic and weather together. That's next on Wood Radio. Good morning.
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0: This is West Michigan's Morning News on Wood Radio. I'm Steve Kelly. It's Thursday, August 6th. The vote for contempt charges against Dr. Fauci will explain the man acquitted of murder charges. Here's top of the hour news now.
22: And good morning. It's 8 o'clock. I'm James Gimmel, Wood Radio News. The president's helicopter encountering a safety scare as it took off from Washington, D.C. Fox's Jackie Heinrich has more from the White House.
30: Marine One took off from the White House grounds with the president on board, but air traffic controllers had not stopped traffic at nearby Reagan National Airport. The FAA says despite this violation, it was not a close call. Federal aviation rules require aircraft to stay separated by at least 1.5 miles horizontally and 500 feet vertically. Tracking data shows Marine One left the White House at 2:33 p.m. p.m. Eastern, bound for Joint Base Andrews. And about a minute later, an American Airlines flight operated by Envoy Air took off for Florida. A White House spokesperson says, quote, Marine One flights are piloted by some of the best aviators in the world, and at no point was the president in harm's way.
22: A Senate committee will vote today on whether to hold Dr. Anthony Fauci in contempt of Congress. The Senate Homeland Security and Governmental Affairs Group will be voting, and that comes after the former White House health advisor invoked the Fifth Amendment more than 100 times in a hearing last week about the COVID-19 pandemic. Our top local story, Michigan is one of 27 states impacted by the salmonella outbreak.
8: The Centers for Disease Control says the outbreak is linked to jalapeno peppers imported from Mexico and sold at Chipotle and Qdoba restaurants. Many infected patients reported eating at the restaurants between June 14th and July 14th. The CDC says the number of people sick in connection to the outbreak is likely much higher, since many people recover from salmonella without medical care. I'm Elaine Lee Irvin.
22: And the CDC says about 345 total cases of salmonella have been reported in the multi-state outbreak. Wood Radio News Time 801. Team coverage continues with traffic and weather together.
3: Checking in on crashes in Grand Rapids, 196 westbound right before college. A crash with injuries in Sand Lake, 131 southbound at 22 mile. And we're still stop and go in Granville, 196 eastbound between 44th and Chicago Drive. That's a look at your traffic from the Big B Coffee Traffic Center.
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11: Areas of fog out there this morning, otherwise mostly cloudy conditions today, still humid with a slight chance of a shower or thunderstorm, mainly south and east of Grand Rapids. High temperature 79. Some areas of fog redeveloping tonight with a slight chance of a shower and a low near 65. Morning fog Friday, otherwise sky conditions gradually becoming partly cloudy. Still an outside chance of a shower or thunderstorm with a high near 82. We'll maintain a slight chance of a shower or thunderstorm through the weekend. I'm Storm Team Meteorologist Matt Kirkwood tracking West Michigan's weather.
22: 69 degrees at the lakeshore, 70 and mostly cloudy, but a little sun coming through the clouds now at your official weather station. 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One of the most watched races in November will be for Michigan's open U.S. Senate seat.
12: And that would be between Democratic candidate Dr. Abdul El-Sayed and Republican Mike Rogers. RNC Regional Communications Director Hunter Lovell says the contrast in policies will be an advantage for Rogers.
13: He's Michigan's Mamdani, and I think that just like that contrast there where you have Rogers, who is he's the common sense candidate, he has the biggest war chest in the race. You know, he's fighting for Michiganders, and I'm not quite sure who Abdul's fighting for.
12: In an epic MRA poll conducted before the primary, Rogers had an early lead over El-Sayed. Ryan Recker for the Michigan News Network.
22: An active search is on for two Muskegon women and a 9-year-old child who have been missing since going tubing on the Muskegon River on Tuesday. Authorities say 28-year-old Jasmine Hawk, 28-year-old Sarah Vita, and 9-year-old Kaden Kovalchik were believed to be riding in bright pink and orange tubes. The investigation began after a family member discovered one of the women's vehicles abandoned with a smashed window at the Maple Island boat launch in Waco County's Bridgeton Township. Emergency crews have deployed boats and drones to search the water. State health officials will give a critical update at 11 o'clock this morning on the number of people hospitalized by the cyclosporiasis outbreak. Last week, the state reported 193 hospitalizations since June. Today's numbers will reveal if severe cases are actively declining or still rising. A man found not guilty in connection with a deadly Grand Rapids shooting. A jury acquitted Deshaun Lewis of murder and felony firearms. Those charges stem from the 2025 shooting death of Samaj James. Lewis was released from jail following the verdict. Well, Michigan is one of the top blueberry-producing states in the country, and that's being celebrated this weekend in South Haven with the National Blueberry Festival. Jennifer Sistrunk is executive director of the Visit South Haven Tourism Bureau.
14: You know, it's just celebrating everything blueberries. A lot of people don't realize that South Haven, like Michigan, is home to one of the highest concentration of blueberry farms in the nation. So that's what makes it really special.
22: Man, it sounds good. Sistrunk says they'll have live music, a craft fair, blueberry pancake breakfast, and blueberry pie eating contest. Safari Day comes up 1 week from today at the John Ball Zoo, part of the Wildlife Exploration Day series of events. Mariah Malone is the zoo's events coordinator. She described on West Michigan's Morning News what you can expect to see for Safari Day.
1: We actually have some African drummers and dancers and singers, including Samuel Nalangira and the African Trio. And also, we have character meet and greets from Jane, Jasmine, Black Panther, and Spider-Man.
22: And she sounds pretty amped up about Spider-Man. Well, it's 8:06. Our next update comes your way at 8:15. Bulletins when they break. I'm James Gimmel on West Michigan's News, Weather, and Traffic Station. 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
0: We come. Hey, there you go. John B. Wood Radio News time is 8:07. It is Thursday. Time to talk about weekend events. Schmitty is here and the Beach Boys are playing.
3: I'm so excited. I've seen them a couple times and they still got it. And it's tonight at our Frederick Meyer Gardens. Gorgeous venue, fun band, an evening with the Beach Boys celebrating 250 years of the USA and a salute to 60 years of Pet Sounds.
0: Wow.
3: Which, of course, is what this song is off of. Unreal. I do believe there are still a few tickets available. It's 7 o'clock tonight if you want to check out MeyerGardens.org. But don't miss your chance to see these guys. They're so good.
0: Is John Stamos... I don't have him listed as John Stamos has been playing drums with him on and off for a long time. Now, don't know if that means he's part of the lineup tonight, but...
3: Wouldn't hate it.
0: The thing that you take for granted when you listen to songs is seeing musicians actually play it live.
3: Yeah.
0: I take the music for granted. I love songs. I like lyrics. I think they're cool. Mm-hmm. But when you watch them at Frederick Meyer Gardens, it's a completely different thing because it's like you see the hand move and the sound of the guitar, and I think it's just, it's magical when it all comes together to make that noise.
3: It's immersive, isn't it?
0: Yes.
3: You're just surrounded by the talent of this, of the lyrics, of the melody. I don't know. I absolutely love going to the gardens for a show, and the Beach Boys are phenomenal.
0: And there's
3: there.
0: A certain amount of, you wore that. That I think is really special, too, as part of that experience. Or you didn't wear that is part of it, too.
3: You know what?
0: It's a hot day. Yeah.
3: You take the good with the bad. This sounds like a lot of fun. LMCU Ballpark is playing host to the Cosmic Takeover Tour. It starts tonight and goes Friday and Saturday. This is Cosmic Baseball.
0: Oh, yeah.
3: Yes.
0: That's right.
3: So you can watch the world's only UV reactive baseball game. They've got black lights, neon gear. The uniforms are really cool. Kids got the glow sticks. Tickets available. This is so cool. So if you want to check it out, LMCU Ballpark. Again, it starts tonight, but it does have a game tomorrow and Saturday. The Grand Rapids Hispanic Festival is this weekend. God, I love this song. I love the food. I love the people. This is one of my favorites for the summer. It is at Calder Plaza. It is tomorrow and Saturday. It's 48th year celebrating everything Latin American. They've got music. They've got food. There's a ton of really cool like traditional dancing that they're doing. 11 a.m. to midnight tomorrow. Yeah. Noon to midnight on Saturday.
0: That's a little late.
3: Don't you mess with me. If it's 11 p.m., I've had a marg and the conga comes on.
0: And when I get up to go to the bathroom for the first time, I'll wave at you. How's that?
3: Oh, you want to head a little further north. This is also a big one. The Sparta Celtic Festival is this weekend, taking over Rogers Park. Also tomorrow and Saturday. We've got a really cool showing, Jurassic Park. Yes, I had to bring this up because I am obsessed. Wealthy Theater is hosting this tomorrow night. Really special. They're doing it in memory of Sam Neill. So they've got few really cool bits that are going to be part of that. Jerry Seinfeld hitting West Michigan this weekend. Saturday night, the iconic comedian is at Acrisure Amphitheater. Also, some tickets still available. And we've got summer Saturdays that I want to get to at our Grand Rapids Public Museum. There's only a few of these left. This Saturday is Steam Day. It goes 11 to 3. It's really cool for the kids, and it's a fabulous place. Finally, my last pick is Sunset Cinema at Studio Park, right downtown Grand Rapids. Saturday night, they are showing Interstellar.
0: Oh, yeah.
3: That is free.
0: That's a long one, too.
3: It's so good. I've never seen it.
0: Oh, it's good.
3: Is it really good?
0: Yeah.
3: Who is that, the Matthew McConaughey?
0: Can I get back to you on that?
3: Yeah, I just didn't know, like, I would be stuck in space with him. Oh, yeah. Make that my top pick.
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3: Good morning. We are still working on a crash in Grand Rapids, 196 westbound right before college, and a crash with injuries in Sand Lake on 131 southbound at 22 Mile. That's a look at your traffic from the Big B Coffee Traffic Center.
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0: And now the forecast, Matt Kirkwood in the Tracking Center with the weekend forecast.
5: Overall, I think it's going to be a little bit of a wetter pattern as we head through this upcoming weekend, Steve. Some morning fog out there right now, mostly cloudy conditions will remain relatively steady throughout the day. It's going to be humid with a slight chance of a shower or thunderstorm, especially south and east of Grand Rapids this afternoon. Look for a high near 79. Some areas of fog redeveloping tonight with a chance of a shower and a low near 65. And for Friday, morning fog, then gradual clearing throughout the day. Still a chance of an isolated shower or thunderstorm with a high of 82. I'm Stern 2-8 meteorologist Matt Kirkwood tracking West Michigan's weather for News Radio with 1300 and 106.9 FM.
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0: 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Back to the newsroom. James Gemmel, what's coming up?
22: Well, Steve, President Trump slamming Michigan's Democratic nominee for the U.S. Senate. A no-body contact order for Wabash is late, and the Grand Rapids Hispanic Festival this weekend. We'll have details at 8:30.
0: Speaking of President Trump, the president of FIFA has reportedly reached out to help save his job. 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
25: There was a very controversial proposal that initially leaked and was confirmed just days after the World Cup. The FIFA president, Gianni Infantino, wanted FIFA, which is a not-for-profit organization, to set up a new commercial company. And in that company, they would put in most of its valuable commercial rights, including future World Cups. This was expected to raise about $4.2 billion. Critics said that FIFA was effectively mortgaging future World Cups, and within days, having come in for enormous criticism from around the world, the proposal had collapsed. Now, this is something which had upset an awful lot of people because this is just the latest in a series of changes that Gianni Infantino had brought in, particularly surrounding this most recent World Cup, which is seen as overly commercial and selling the soul of the game, according to some critics.
0: Why do it? Aren't they making enough money? And what's his profit margin on this?
25: Well, it's thought that the most recent World Cup that we just had raised about $15 billion for FIFA. And I should say, as a sidebar, some American cities who are promised $1 million each have not received it yet, they say. So that's a controversy that's ongoing. Gianni Infantino, it was said, stood to gain financially on a personal level from this deal as well. So there was an awful lot that people thought was a little bit grubby about this, potentially. Certainly the lack of clarity, the fact that this was all drawn up in over recent months in complete secret, with very high-ranking officials at FIFA not knowing anything about it. So the fact that it was rushed through, that countries were told, you have to approve this very quickly or else you'll only get half the money that you will get over the long run. And people felt that there was just something quite smelly about this situation.
0: There's one report from the New York Post that Infantino tried to get a hold of President Trump but couldn't get through on the line, like he didn't have the right number or something?
25: Yeah, the New York Post says that Gianni Infantino had tried unsuccessfully Italy to reach President Trump after the proposal collapsed. A lot of people are calling for Gianni Infantino's resignation. Many countries and continental federations that have said that they have lost confidence in Gianni Infantino. So he is scrambling to save his job at this point as a result of this controversy. Now, FIFA denies that any calls were made to the president. The White House has also denied reports of planned talks between Infantino and Secretary of State Marco Rubio. But the fact that Gianni Infantino and President Trump have had such a very close relationship, you remember the FIFA Peace Prize that appeared to have been created purely to give to President Trump, that has been controversial. So the idea that Gianni Infantino could call President Trump for help, it didn't seem completely fantastical.
0: How is it even run, FIFA? Who fires him, or how does that happen?
25: There are elections for FIFA president. The next round of election, this election is due to take place next year. Gianni Infantino would need 106 votes from FIFA's 211 members to win. It's not an electoral college. Let's say Aruba has the same weight as a vote from England, France, or the United States. A number of national associations have sent letters of support to Gianni Infantino saying, look, we will support your re-election. And if enough letters of support came in, he would essentially stand uncontested.
0: But you may hear the rest of that conversation in the podcast section at woodradio.com or on the iHeartRadio app as well. Wood Radio News Time, 8:21. 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
22: The Detroit Tigers' four-game winning streak came to an end last night in Seattle with a 4-2 defeat. The Tigers' bullpen lost yet another game. Brennan Hanafy giving up a three-run homer to the Mariners' Julio Rodriguez in the sixth inning. After the Mariners' Cal Raleigh was hit with a pitch earlier in the game, Seattle's Gabe Spire threw two straight pitches at Detroit's Gleyber Torres in the eighth inning, hitting him with the second one.
8: Yeah, here comes A.J. Hinch to make sure that this doesn't go any further, and now everybody spills out. Gleyber Torres gets hit by a pitch, and everybody comes running on to home plate.
22: Jason Benetti on Detroit Sports Net. No punches were thrown, but Spire was ejected, and then Mariners manager Dan Wilson was ejected.
8: And Spire doesn't really protest, but Dan Wilson comes running out of the dugout with his arms over his head. He's screaming at Mark Wagner and Torres. He doesn't like it at all. Now Dan Wilson's going to be leaving. Mark Wagner ejects Dan Wilson.
22: Moments later, the Tigers' Dylan Dingler hit a two-run homer to pull Detroit to within a run, but Colt Emerson went yard in the bottom half of the inning to make it 4-2, the final score. Drew Anderson got the start for Detroit, pitched three shutout innings. Framber Valdez pitches for the Tigers in the 4:10 p.m. rematch today. Former Tigers pitcher Casey Mize had a rough first outing with his new team, the San Diego Padres, allowing 8 runs in just 3 1/3 innings in San Diego's 10-4 loss to Arizona. The Whitecaps play the Tin Caps in Fort Wayne again tonight at 7:05. The Whitecaps hit a franchise record 7 home runs last night in an 11-1 win. The NFL kicks off the preseason tonight with the annual Hall of Fame game in Canton, Ohio. The Carolina Panthers play the Arizona Cardinals at 8 p.m. The Lions preseason starts next Thursday night at Cincinnati. And that's a look at sports.
0: Yeah, thank you, James. Wood Radio News Time is 9:23. Here's some traffic and weather.
3: Good morning. We are still working on a crash in Grand Rapids, 196 westbound right before college, and a crash with injuries in Sand Lake on 131 southbound at 22 Mile. That's a look at your traffic.
0: And the forecast with Storm teammates Matt Kirkwood.
5: Overall, I think it's going to be a little bit of a wetter pattern as we head through this upcoming weekend, Steve. Some morning fog out there right now. Mostly cloudy conditions will remain relatively steady throughout the day. It's going to be humid with a slight chance of a shower or thunderstorm, especially south and east of Grand Rapids this afternoon. Look for a high near 79. Some areas of fog redeveloping tonight with a chance of a shower and a low near 65. And for Friday, morning fog, then gradual clearing throughout the day. Still a chance of an isolated shower or thunderstorm with a high of 82. I'm Storm Team 8 meteorologist Matt Kirkwood tracking West Michigan's weather for News Radio with 1300 and 106.9 FM.
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9: Peloton's comeback is hitting a speed bump. The fitness company is forecasting weaker than expected revenue this year. Subscription price hikes have been driving some members away. Even so, Peloton is celebrating its first full year of profitability. Peloton is exploring a number of avenues, including a deeper push into strength training, and aims to enhance its platform through personalized plans based on data from wearables. It's also planning to make treadmills a greater priority. Stocks are mixed this morning with tech shares seeing losses. Memory maker SanDisk, along with rival Western Digital, are dropping after both companies reported earnings that disappointed investors. And Warner Brothers Discovery reported a steep drop in sales, with the cable TV giant no longer airing NBA games. The parent company of HBO, TNT, Cartoon Network, and CNN reported that revenue fell 11% last quarter. The results come as Warner Brothers navigates a potential merger with Paramount Skydance. Courtney Donahoe, Bloomberg Radio.
0: Wood Radio News Time, 8:25, again 69 at the Lakeshore, 70 Grand Rapids. Still a little haze, a little that fog left out there. It'll burn off. And there's still a slight chance, as you heard, of a shower or storm sometime today. It's like a beautiful start to the day out our window once again. Not bad for August 6th. Oh boy, hold on, summer. Next up, bottom of the hour news. It comes with traffic and weather together. Seems like deja vu all over again. Is there a deal to reopen the Strait of Hormuz? If it's not inked yet, who's talking to who? Rory O'Neill will give us an update just after bottom of the hour news at 6:36. 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Good morning.
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26: John Polk was my nemesis. I knew in order to live a rich and fulfilling life, one where I was equal under the law and could be happy and fulfilled, I needed to defeat the message that John Polk was peddling.
27: 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For years, I was the poster boy of the conversion therapy movement. 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I wore the label of ex-gay with pride. That was all until, well, we'll get to that part.
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0: This This is West Michigan's Morning News on Wood Radio. I'm Steve Kelly. It's Thursday, August 6th. Add salmonella to your food fears and a meet and greet with the new police chief. Here's bottom of the hour news now.
22: Good morning. It's 8:30, 69 degrees at the Lakeshore, 70 and partly cloudy in Grand Rapids. I'm James Skimmel, Wood Radio News. President Trump says that his threat of a big strike on Iran got that country's leaders back to discussing a new peace deal.
1: We were all set for the biggest attack since World War II, and they called me and they said, please don't do it. Let's talk.
2: Iran admits they are talking with officials from Oman, and for the first time, the regime is getting specific about what's in a potential agreement to reopen the Strait of Hormuz. The International Monetary Fund says the war and the U.S. blockade is crippling Iran's economy with widespread fuel shortages and inflation running at 70%.
22: And that was Fox's Chandley Painter reporting. President Trump is blasting the Senate primary win of Democratic Socialist Abdul El-Sayed in Michigan.
1: Abdul El-Sayed, lovely gentleman. He's a man of hate. And now he's going around saying, no, I love everybody. I love. He doesn't love everybody. Put him in office. You're going to find out what he loves. He doesn't love Israel.
22: El-Sayed looking forward to the fall campaign against Republican nominee Mike Rogers. He called on Democrats to unite going into the November election.
4: As bitter and as divisive and as cynical as the campaign against us might have been, I want us to realize that there is so much more that unites us now. Because the campaign that Mike Rogers and Donald Trump and their GOP MAGA allies are launching is already more bitter.
22: On Fox and Friends, Mike Rogers criticized Democrats for supporting El-Sayed.
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3: Good morning. We are still working on a crash in Grand Rapids, 196 westbound right before college, and a crash with injuries in Sand Lake on 131 southbound at 22 Mile. That's a look at your traffic from the Big B Coffee Traffic Center.
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5: Here's fog this morning, otherwise mostly cloudy. Still on the humid side with a slight chance of a shower, mainly south and east of Grand Rapids, high of 79. More fog developing tonight, slight chance of a shower and a low near 65. I'm Storm Team 8 meteorologist Matt Kirkwood tracking west to Michigan's weather.
22: 69 degrees at the lakeshore, 70 and partly cloudy at your official weather station. 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Dairy company Fairlife has broken ground on a $650 million expansion in Coopersville. The company's adding two high-speed production lines, and the site will become the largest Fairlife plant in the Midwest. CEO Becca Kerr says their demand has never been higher.
14: When we think about why we made this investment in Michigan, it was very intentional. We know that this state has deep dairy roots. Michigan has a workforce that always shows up and delivers. And Michigan gave us a business environment that made this an easy decision.
22: The expansion will wrap up in early 2028 and add 200 full-time jobs. Two 28-year-old women from Muskegon and a 9-year-old boy have been missing since Tuesday in Newaygo County. Michigan State Police say Jasmine Hawk, Sarah Vita, and Kaden Kovalchik were going to go tubing in the Muskegon River in Bridgeton Township. The father of one of the women found a vehicle window smashed out at the Maple Island boat launch. The 2026 Grand Rapids Hispanic Festival takes place this weekend at Calder Plaza in Grand Rapids. The festival free and will include live music, cultural performances, food, local vendors, and family-friendly activities. That event will run from noon until midnight Friday and Saturday. Proceeds support the Hispanic Center of West Michigan. Well, Michigan has raised the income limit for families applying to the Women, Infants, and Children Program, WIC. A family of four can now qualify with an annual income of up to $61,050, an increase of more than $1,500. That program provides food assistance, nutritional education, and more. A celebration of life service for a slain Grand Haven Township mother and her six children is scheduled later this month at the Harvest Vertical Church campus on U.S. 31 in Grand Haven. Police say Amanda Karolkovich's husband, Chris, the first shot them dead inside their home. The family's babysitter, Lexi Tater, spoke to Wood TV about her memories of the family.
8: I think it was definitely the way that Mandy spoke about her children was one of the biggest reasons that I was so excited to babysit.
22: Tater says she has fond memories of all the children and the mother.
8: She was definitely one of those people in my life at that point in my life that I needed. She cared about people and, of course, mostly her children. That was her world.
22: The celebration of life will begin at 11 a.m. on August 24th. Wood Radio News Time coming up on 8:35. Our next update at 8:45. Bulletins if they break. I'm James Gimmel on West Michigan's news, weather, and traffic station. 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
5: So do we have a deal or not? The stock market seemed to like something yesterday. Let's get the latest on West Michigan's Morning News. Rory O'Neill, NBC News Radio national correspondent. Welcome back.
6: Hey there, Steve. Good morning.
5: So I guess notwithstanding the Strait of Hormuz, who's talking to who and what's moving today?
6: Yeah, now this is a deal they've been talking about, like, oh, it's going to happen Wednesday. No, maybe Thursday. No, Friday. But this is a deal strictly about shipping and shipping traffic through the Strait of Hormuz. You've got Iran, Oman, and the U.S. all sort of involved here, trying to figure out a way to get shipping traffic back to normal. This is not about Iran's nuclear program or recovering the uranium under the mountainside. No, this is really just focused on the shipping traffic, and they think they're getting closer to a deal. Look, a lot of Southeast Asia, in particular, Australia, New Zealand, they're eager to see this ship traffic get back to normal.
5: Yeah, I guess so. And so too does the stock market and gas prices as well. So how do we know if we're making progress?
6: Well, and then how do we know that Iran sticks with the deal? That's the other big unanswered question here. Look, we've gotten deals with Iran in the past about their nuclear program. Obviously, they ignored that deal. The concern is that any new deal might just be ignored again. But keep in mind, the Strait of Hormuz, it's really a hairpin turn, right? And there are three different shipping lanes. On the north side, the side along Iran's coast, that's sort of their lane. On the south side is Oman, that's their lane. And then in the middle has been historically the busiest shipping area. And that, we fear, has been mined by Iran. So that's why there's so much concern about the safety of the ships that go through. And then if there is a deal, does it mean that Iran gets to charge a toll or a fee for each passing ship? And then they're also demanding that the U.S. drop its naval blockade of all Iranian ports. So a lot of pieces have to come together to get this operational.
5: And to that point, if it's not us, who could be in charge of oversight? And to your point about will Iran stick to the deal, right?
6: Right. And then that's why President Trump is saying Iran wants to charge a toll. How about us charging a toll? We're the ones putting our ships and sailors in danger, trying to make sure that every ship can get through there safely. So, you know, we've gotten these shipping agencies. They're turning to the UN to say, look, back in January, this was a free and open international waterway. Why can't it be like that again? And they're trying to discourage any idea of tolls or tariffs or whatever, or fees, whatever you want to call it, on passing ships.
5: And in the meantime, the only Trump card it seems left for President Trump's administration is the mother of all take out the infrastructure rate. And that's been postponed how many times now?
6: Well, right. And I'm going to take out your bridges. I'm going to take out your electric grid over and over again. And then he tends to back off. And, you know, there tends to be a schedule of

0: during the week of, oh, no, the rhetoric gets heated up during the week and cools down over the weekend just before the markets open on Monday morning.
1: That is Rory O'Neill, NBC News Radio national correspondent. Thank you.
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1: 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Back to traffic and weather.
2: Good morning. We are still dealing with a crash in Grand Rapids, 196 westbound, right before college. That's a look at your traffic from the Big B Coffee Traffic Center.
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5: Overall, I think it's going to be a little bit of a wetter pattern as we head through this upcoming weekend, Steve. Some morning fog out there right now. Mostly cloudy conditions will remain relatively steady throughout the day. It's going to be humid with a slight chance of a shower or thunderstorm, especially south and east of Grand Rapids this afternoon. Look for a high near 79. Some areas of fog redeveloping tonight with a chance of a shower and a low near 65. And for Friday, morning fog, then gradual clearing throughout the day. Still a chance of an isolated shower or thunderstorm with a high of 82. I'm starting to maybe meteorologist Matt Kirkwood tracking West Michigan's weather for News Radio with 1300 and 106.9 FM.
1: 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Still to give away tickets for Bonnie Raitt. Hold on to that. Headlines we'll get to in 3 minutes. 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
1: 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Let's head back to the newsroom. James Gemmel, what's coming up?
14: Well, Steve, John James speaks at a GOP luncheon after his primary election victory in the race for governor. The Michigan Department of Health and Human Services to give an update at 11 a.m. on the number of cyclosporiasis cases in the state and how many people have been hospitalized. Michigan State Police actively searching the Muskegon River for two missing women and a 9-year-old child. Details in the 9 o'clock news.
1: Let us get to something that's pretty exciting. 2 weeks from yesterday, what a summer of concerts in West Michigan.
2: Massive.
1: Bonnie Raitt, next up for our giveaways, Wednesday, August 19th. 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If you haven't won in the last 30 days, 616-774-2424. Remember, if you try to circumvent those rules, you will receive a mild electrical correction. And you signed the paperwork, so just letting you know. So cannot come back on us for liability. Bonnie Raitt, DeVos Performance Hall, caller 13 616 774 2424. It's been ruled that that's not cruel and unusual punishment by the Supreme Court. So you enjoy.
2: Hey, can I make a quick correction?
1: Oh, yeah.
2: I apologize. I don't think this has happened in my 6-year history of doing events and. That's on me.
1: Has it been 6 years?
2: I think so, right?
1: Okay. What happened?
2: The Beach Boys are actually canceled for tonight at the Meyer Gardens. I checked it in a few different places, but it's on me. I should have gone to our dear friends at MeyerGardens.org. The Beach Boys, not happening tonight, but the next big show is going to be Umphrey's McGee next Wednesday, and there are still tickets available for that.
1: Okay, so one is free of charge. The next time that you make a mistake, you will receive a mild electrical correction.
2: There's a lot of people that would agree that might only help me.
1: Just so you know. We have one of those underground fences for the dogs, and my gosh, if you train them right, it works great. Okay, the underground fence concept is actually something that you teach your dogs visually. You may not you don't just throw a collar on them and then they get a zap and think, well, I'm not going over there again.
2: Right.
1: You have to flag the whole yard.
2: It's a process.
1: And then train them yourself, getting close to the flag and saying, oh, back here, Johnny. So it's a visual thing, and then you introduce the noise of the correction, and then by the flags, run them back. So the goal is not to get zapped ever in this process. So if you train them right, they don't have to. But back in the old days, I thought it would be just because I was introducing it to the animals, I should try it. It kind of hurts. Just so you know. And you know Dave in the newsroom? His kids were over one time. One of them is a Marine and now a police officer. The other's a police officer. The other's the TV star. The TV star wore it over the line himself. Just to tell you.
2: His own research for journalism.
1: The two police officers, though, I believed in training, have either been tased or pepper sprayed. So either way, they're all gluttons for punishment. And knowing Dave as well as I do, it certainly makes sense that they would want to do those things.
2: You know, baby gates are the same thing. Kids think they can just run at them and they'll pop over. You got to train them to figure out, hey, no, that'll take you out.
1: It's so true. Mm-hmm. And save the baby gate, because if you ever have dogs later or toddlers
2: Brilliant.
1: Or grandkids, you can never get enough of those things. How are the kids doing with their baby gate training?
2: Yeah, they're doing great. They've really mastered it now.
1: Mm-hmm. How old are your children?
2: It's insane. 8 and 5.
1: Not possible.
2: It's not possible. I was just talking to you about this. In 2 weeks, for the first time in over 8 years, I will have two kids in full-time school. I might see Chris again. It's exciting.
1: Wow.
2: I know.
1: Congratulations to Tim Smith. Just won tickets for Bonnie Raitt.
2: Nice.
1: We appreciate. We've upgraded today. Executive producer John Ilk is back in the producer's booth as Adam has a couple of days off. So when you call today and tomorrow, you will be treated to a doctorate level of producing ability. John Ilk is the guy that trains them all and answers any questions that we have about anything when it comes to Wood Radio.
2: Dr. Ilk has a good ring to it.
1: I think it does.
2: Mm-hmm.
1: Is your mom, no, your dad, is your dad Dr. Ilk? Your mom's a lawyer. Okay.
15: Ooh.
1: I thought one of them got a PhD somewhere in there. I think it's something you can think about, John. Wood Radio News Time is 8:51. Let's try traffic and weather together again.
2: Good morning. We're working on a crash in Lowell, Parnell Northeast at Vergennes Street. That's a look at your traffic.
1: And the forecast now. Beautiful out our window once again. Storm teammates Matt Kirkwood in the tracking center. Good morning, Matt.
5: Hey, Steve, good morning. Yeah, we got rid of that fog that was kind of plaguing some of the lakeshore areas this morning. We have mostly cloudy and kind of hazy conditions out there right now, although there's some breaks with some sunshine here and there. We'll have a chance of a shower or thunderstorm today, especially areas south and southeast of Grand Rapids. High temperature will peak right around 79. A few more areas of fog redeveloping tonight with a chance of a shower and a low right around 65. And for Friday, once we get rid of that fog, we'll have about a 20% chance of a pop-up shower or thunderstorm throughout the day. Otherwise, they expect increasing sunshine, a high of 82. Both earlier and later in the weekend, it looks like we'll have a chance of a shower or thunderstorm. Currently in downtown Grand Rapids, partly sunny, 68, and Muskegon overcast at 67. I'm Storm Team Meteorologist Matt Kirkwood, tracking West Michigan's weather. 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
1: Thank you, sir. That's it for the program today. We have made it to the segment that is called Parting Shots. Generally, if there's something we didn't get a chance to mention, if we want to hype a public appearance of somebody like Schmitty, this is the time to do it. We'll all be out in Granville tomorrow. You'll find us not far from MKD, wherever the car show is, as part of their big summer street fair. Officially 5 to 7, we'll be there early and stay late. And wait a minute, Matt Kirkwood just mentioned the high tomorrow is 82. This will be the coolest one that we've ever been to.
2: That's right.
1: Temperature wise, it's about 190 degrees. The last 2 years that we've done it. This is going to feel great.
2: I'm really looking forward to it. It's such a cool event.
1: We'll, as much as we can, talk to as many of you as we can get to, even though y'all want to just talk to Schmitty. So there you go. Schmitty, anything you leave off today?
2: Okay, I think I've told you the story. I don't know if I've shared it on the air. I had a great wipeout last week. I was returning some Amazon packages to the UPS store at Knapp's Corner.
1: Yeah.
2: I'll keep the story short, but I actually fell into the window.
1: Oh, no.
2: Yeah, that's why my knuckles are all busted up.
1: Yeah.
2: Ripped my pants, the whole thing. Well, I got brave enough to return yesterday, and I would just like to say to the very, very sweet gentleman working the desk, who was also the one working the counter when I fell last week, and checking in on me after he recognized who I was, I appreciate that, and I'm certain that you guys pulled that security video because it had to be the most mortifying thing that's ever happened to me.
1: I mentioned this last week, that my kids have always thought the funniest thing in the world is when Dad hurts himself.
2: Yeah.
1: It's not just that I fall. It's this, I've got to be wincing in pain.
2: Yeah, I would have preferred just to fall. I yard sailed and did that thing where your face smushes up against the glass.
1: Oh, yeah.
2: I had 9 packages I was returning. I was strewn halfway across the parking lot.
1: Oh.
2: It was so embarrassing. But that lovely boy yesterday going, hey, how are you doing?
1: Yeah.
2: Was please, very nice.
1: Please send the video. We have a Ring camera.
2: Oh,
1: and everybody that has a Ring camera with a basic subscription has been given some sort of upgrade.
2: When
1: it explains things a little more. A guy and a white dog are on your porch as opposed to somebody's on the porch. You know what I mean?
2: Interesting.
1: Yeah. And yesterday it said a woman is bending over on your porch. What? Who is that? Yeah.
2: No.
1: Why are you...
2: Thank you for that PSA, though. I do not want someone to know that about me.
1: It's AI, and it's pretty good, right? A brown UPS truck is delivering another package on your porch.
2: Oh, gosh. And then as they're delivering the package, you get a man in a brown suit bending over.
1: Yeah, and it's not for you. It's for your daughter's wedding. It doesn't say that, but it... we will be back first thing tomorrow morning. As we mentioned, Doc Applegate will look at carbohydrates as you age. We've been talking a lot about protein. What about carbs? First top of the hour news. It's 3 minutes away and next on Wood Radio. Have a great day.
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19: 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We got this new thing. That was Napster. There were 27 billion transfers per month, song transfers.
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19: 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Spotify comes along. They changed the game. Pandora was still trying to be kind of like radio in a way. 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Apple's 0.7, YouTube Music 0.7. 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
14: Good morning. It's 9 o'clock. I'm James Gimmel, Wood Radio News. Federal health officials are investigating a salmonella outbreak tied to jalapeno peppers that has sickened 345 people across 27 states, including Michigan. The peppers were served at Chipotle, Qdoba, and other restaurants, and both chains have removed the affected product from their locations. 36 people have been hospitalized across the country. No deaths have been reported, though. Officials in multiple states, including Michigan, are working to improve security after possible cyber attacks against water systems. While those attacks did not pose a threat to public health due to the quick action of some local operators, it has raised concerns about possible holes that could be exploited in the future. Former FBI Special Agent Rich Frankel says there's work to be done despite the strength of U.S. cybersecurity.
21: As this shows, there are still holes in it, and hackers have nothing but time to try to, identify those holes and utilize them to cause, disruption and havoc to our systems.
14: The Republican nominee for governor says Michigan ranks 45th in the nation in education, 43rd in the economy, 42nd in infrastructure. John James spoke at a unity luncheon in Warren one day after winning his party's primary election.
22: Congressman John James, the Republican nominee for governor, who will take on Secretary of State Jocelyn Benson for the Democrats, warned against what he says is the rise of socialism.
23: This November, the choice will be clear. We offer freedom, they offer socialism. We offer change, they offer continued decline. We offer common sense, they offer crazy. But we should never underestimate how pain and desperation can make a false promise sound like hope. That doesn't make socialism compassionate, workable, or viable.
14: The Michigan State Police are searching for two women and a child who went tubing on the Muskegon River yesterday, Tuesday actually, but have not been seen since. Troopers say the father of one of the missing women reported to police that he spotted her vehicle at the Maple Island boat launch Tuesday with a window broken out. That's in the Waco County's Bridgeton Township. Police say the missing people are 28-year-old Jasmine Hawk, 28-year-old Sarah Vita, and 9-year-old Kaden Kovalik. They're from Muskegon and were believed to have been using orange and pink tubes. The Michigan Department of Health and Human Services will provide in its weekly update at 11 a.m. today on how many people have been hospitalized because of the cyclosporiasis outbreak. State health officials say it is tapering off a bit in Michigan, but has expanded to 15 states nationwide. Federal health officials, as mentioned, have been investigating the salmonella outbreak tied to jalapeno peppers in 27 states. In sports, the Detroit Tigers' four-game winning streak came to an end last night at Seattle. The Whitecaps play the Tin Caps in Fort Wayne tonight, and the NFL season kicks off with the annual Hall of Fame game tonight, Arizona against Carolina.
5: There is fog this morning, otherwise mostly cloudy. Still on the humid side with a slight chance of a shower, mainly south and east of Grand Rapids, high of 79. More fog developing tonight, slight chance of a shower and a low near 65. I'm Storm Team 8 meteorologist Matt Kirkwood tracking west to Michigan's weather.
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5: A quiet residential neighborhood erupts in chaos. Carmine Galante, the feared boss of the Bonanno crime family, lies dead, his cigar still clutched between his teeth.
6: Masked men walked into Joe and Mary's luncheonette in Brooklyn today and gunned down Carmine Galante, a man believed to be the most powerful mafia chieftain in the country.
5: The execution sent shockwaves through the criminal underworld and set the stage for one of the most pivotal criminal cases in New York City history. From the minds behind the acclaimed television series comes Law and Order: Criminal Justice System. 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
7: My father should have been a dead man.
5: For decades, the mafia had New York City in a stranglehold, with law enforcement seemingly powerless to intervene. But the murder of Carmine Galante marked the beginning of the end. Discover how a group of young prosecutors took on the mafia, and with the help of law enforcement, brought down its most powerful figures. I'm Anasika Nicolazzi, and from Wolf Entertainment and iHeart Podcasts, this is Law & Order: Criminal Justice System.
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0: Welcome to the Glenn Beck program. Laura in Ohio, welcome. How are you?
20: Good morning, Glenn. How are you today?
0: I am great.
20: I had wanted to see what your recommendation would be if you have books in your collection that when I die, nobody's going to want. You know, what do you do with those? I have a 1936 copy of Gone with the Wind from the year
0: it was
20: published.
0: Okay.
20: I believe so. I don't know if it's from June when it was first published. I can't determine that. But okay. It's from 1936, and I'm looking around now at all the books that I have. I have an extensive Civil War history collection. Nobody's going to want those.
0: I know. It's so sad, isn't it, Laura? My kids, they're going to look at all the stuff I have and they're going to go, glad Dad has a museum because I don't know what to do with this. Laura, here's what I would do. I would get, if you're interested in the money, I would see if there's somebody that can give you an estimate on what some of this stuff is worth. The rare books are probably worth something. If that's a first edition copy of Gone with the Wind, it's worth something. If you want it to be preserved, and you want to add it to our library, you could always donate it to Mercury One. They don't take everything, but they can at least evaluate. You can send a list of everything you have and they can evaluate it and they can help you through that. It's sad that you don't have any children that are going to be, they're going to want any of this stuff. But, whatever you do, just don't just dump it off, someplace. Call our library and see if there's anything that we might be able to do with it, and see if there's any value in it. Sometimes, unfortunately, it just doesn't have any value, but we save an awful lot just in case it does become valuable later. We collect a lot of stuff that is current right now as well. Thank you, Laura. Put her on hold and see if you can get her in touch with Mercury One. Let me go to Mark in Georgia quickly. Hello, Mark.
21: Hey, Glenn, great to talk to you. You and I are of the same age. You're a couple of months younger than I am, but we're both born in 64, the last of the boomers.
0: Okay.
21: I'm a history nerd myself. I spent 3 years in Berlin from 1986 to 1989 as a soldier. I guarded Rudolf Hess before he died.
0: Holy cow.
21: The day the Berlin Wall fell. I went to where Hitler hung up the generals by their necks, by the piano wire. And there's a lot of ghosts there. But my point was, we spent a lot. We would go into East Berlin. We had to go in uniform. And I wish now that I could have a time machine and take all these young kids that are spouting socialism and show them what exactly East Berlin and West Berlin were like comparatively.
0: Very big difference. Man, Mark, I could spend all day talking to you. I know you wanted to talk about some other things. Put him on hold. Get his number. Pass him on to Mercury One as well. American Journey Experience. Great, great conversation. Thanks.
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26: Good morning. It's 10 o'clock, 70 degrees at the Lakeshore, 71 and partly sunny in Grand Rapids. I'm James Skimmel, Wood Radio News. U.S. Senator Gary Peters of Michigan is weighing in on the Senate Homeland Security and Governmental Affairs Committee's vote this morning to hold Dr. Anthony Fauci in contempt of Congress.
27: Mr. Chairman, on the vote of those present, the yeas are 8, the nays are 5. On the vote by proxy and for the record...
26: That was for invoking the Fifth Amendment and refusing to answer questions.
27: The nays are 5, and the motion is agreed to.
26: Peters criticized committee chair Rand Paul for not going to the full Senate on the vote.
28: Allowing one chairman to unilaterally assert those powers would invite future chairs in both parties to bypass the Senate whenever they cannot secure the support of their colleagues.
26: Chairman Paul says he would still bring the contempt vote to the full Senate, or he could, rather. He claims Fauci cannot invoke his Fifth Amendment right against self-incrimination because he received a sweeping pardon from former President Joe Biden. Our top local story, an active search is on for two Muskegon women and a 9-year-old child who have been missing since going tubing on the Muskegon River 2 days ago. Authorities say 28-year-old Jasmine Hawk, 28-year-old Sarah Vita, and 9-year-old Kaden Kovalchik were believed to be riding in bright pink and orange tubes The investigation began after a family member discovered one of the women's vehicles abandoned with a smashed window at the Maple Island boat launch in Newaygo County's Bridgeton Township. A no-body contact advisory in place for Wabasas Lake at the Wabasas Campground due to high levels of E. coli, that's in Oakfield Township. Officials discovered the high levels as part of routine testing. Kent County officials recommend the public avoid swimming, wading, or otherwise coming in contact with the water. More tests will be done today. Well, a celebration of life service for the slain Grand Haven Township mother and her kids is scheduled later this month at the Harvest Vertical Church's campus on U.S. 31 in Grand Haven Township. The celebration of life will begin at 11 a.m. on August 24th. In sports, Arizona plays Carolina in the Hall of Fame game tonight in Canton, Ohio. That will kick off the NFL preseason slate. Former Chargers wideout Anthony Miller and kicker John Carney will be inducted into the Hall of Fame. The Lions begin their preseason schedule next Thursday night at Cincinnati. The Whitecaps play the Tin Caps in Fort Wayne again tonight at 7:05.
1: There's fog this morning, otherwise mostly cloudy. Still on the humid side with a slight chance of a shower, mainly south and east of Grand Rapids, high of 79. More fog developing tonight, slight chance of a shower and a low near 65. I'm Storm Team 8 meteorologist Matt Kirkwood tracking West Michigan's weather.
26: And I'm James Gimmel on West Michigan's news, weather, and traffic station. 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

0: to see things and then decide what do I show you. But I'll tell you, 1600 years, the only thing that has changed is that the amphitheater fits in your hand. That the Colosseum is in your hand and it never closes. So, make the case for evil. I think you can make the case that evil is on a rampage. I think I have friends who are being affected by the dark side. And they all are friends that have just found Christianity or found God. And I have warned one of my friends when he said, I just started reading the Bible. I said, please be careful. Please be careful. Read it. Pray. Listen to him. Read the words. But be careful what comes around you, because you have a very strong voice. And Satan does not want your voice right now preaching God. Be very careful, because you will come under attack in ways you cannot understand. I know, I have been there. And when you least expect it, expect it. I've been in a hospital once, and they had me on so much medication. And I was at a spiritual high when I went in. I had to have some surgery done. And I was at a spiritual high, and I have very high tolerance. You know, I'll drink you under the table. I have such a high tolerance. I've woken up on the operating table twice. They just can't keep me down. They couldn't keep me out of pain. And so they gave me fentanyl and morphine and all kinds of stuff, this cocktail that should have killed me. But I was in the hospital from a spiritual high in 24 hours. I would have thrown myself out of the window, because now this could be spiritual. I believe it was. Could be just medication. But I swear to you, I heard, you think you know how I can destroy you? I will destroy your family and take it apart piece by piece. And in some ways, that has happened to my family. But I would have thrown myself out of that window. I'm telling you, I believe God is real. But I believe Satan is just as real. And we are now in the battle of the big boys. And we can choose a side. I don't know if Perez, something had taken hold of him or not. Maybe it was just sickness that had taken hold of him. I have no idea, neither do you. That's why I decided not to talk about him. I want to talk about, we've been here before. We're a civilization that is rebuilding the Colosseum, and we put it into every pocket of our children's clothes. We keep it open for 24 hours, and we call the roar engagement. If you don't believe in evil, just call it an incentive structure, because the behavior is identical either way. That's rather the point. And believers, hear me, because we get this backward more often than not. Sometimes I think the temptation is to look at a suffering man and see a demon, and look at a sick man and see a sinner. Devil doesn't need to possess anybody to win Tuesday night. He just needs 15 minutes in a crowd that just can't look away. So let me give you three things, and I'm done here. Don't watch it. Don't share it. Don't click on the repost that's captioned, "You can't believe this." You can't shut down the amphitheater, but you can decline to be part of the roar. And that's the only vote that any of us get. Second, if somebody tells you God showed up in their hospital room, that's not a symptom. Take them at their word, but keep watching them anyway. Conversion is not immunity. A real encounter with God does not exempt anyone from a body that has been through hell. And some of the most serious believers I've ever known have also needed doctors in bad ways. Those two sentences are not in conflict. God is a healer. God is a scientist. We have all of the capability. We can heal through our hands to some degree, by using his power, by him channeling through us. But we also need doctors. We've spent centuries now pretending one of them cancels out the other. It doesn't. And the third thing is, pray for him. Pray harder for the three kids who are under 14, who are now going to grow up in a world where the worst night of their father's life is a file that somebody saved. Pray for all of those who are in positions and have future positions that they might not even know about that are under attack. And then put down the device and pick it up when you've decided you're going to call that person you've been meaning to call for 3 weeks. Because somebody was in that live stream chat begging a stranger to stop. There's very likely somebody closer to you that is waiting for a much smaller thing. You know, I was praying for the Lord to inspire me the other day. I said, please, Lord, let me hear what people need to hear. And he always responds with something. It's never about politics or anything else. It's always personal. And what I got that day, and I shared it with the insider, is, and I want to share it now because I feel prompted to do it. You're okay. You're okay. I don't know who this is for. Maybe it's for you. You're okay. There is a way out. Your life isn't over. You haven't made too many bad mistakes. There is forgiveness. You're not too far gone. There are those who you don't know who are rooting for you. And I know that God is one of them. Believe it. More in a minute. 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Yeah, houses have a way of rewarding patience and punishing impulse. The house that looks perfect during a 15-minute walkthrough may have a neighborhood that changes completely after dark. 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
0: In a minute, we're going to talk to Wade Miller. He is Center for Renewing American Executive Director, and he has put a new report out on the Red-Green Alliance, and it's hair-raising, something the Democrats just do not want to talk about, and we need to, so we're going to do that next hour. Also, the Senate just voted, the committee just voted to hold Fauci in contempt, so now it does go to the DOJ, and remember Bannon and who's the other guy, Jason, that went to jail for lesser than what Fauci just did?
14: Navarro.
0: Yeah, Navarro, Peter Navarro. They both went to jail for like a year for less for contempt of Congress. If the DOJ and Blant does not go and put him in jail, the entire DOJ needs to be fumigated. More in a minute.
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0: Well, the headlines might change. The threats facing Israel remain. 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
23: Good morning. It's 10 o'clock, 70 degrees at the Lakeshore, 71 and partly sunny in Grand Rapids. I'm James Skimmel, Wood Radio News. U.S. Senator Gary Peters of Michigan is weighing in on the Senate Homeland Security and Governmental Affairs Committee's vote this morning to hold Dr. Anthony Fauci in contempt of Congress.
24: Mr. Chairman, on the vote of those present, the yeas are 8, the nays are 5. On the vote by proxy and for the record...
23: That was for invoking the Fifth Amendment and refusing to answer questions.
24: The nays are 5, and the motion is agreed to.
23: Peters criticized Committee Chair Rand Paul for not going to the full Senate on the vote.
25: Allowing one chairman to unilaterally assert those powers would invite future chairs in both parties to bypass the Senate whenever they cannot secure the support of their colleagues.
23: Chairman Paul says he would still bring the contempt vote to the full Senate, or he could rather. He claims Fauci cannot invoke his Fifth Amendment right against self-incrimination because he received a sweeping pardon from former President Joe Biden. Our top local story, an active search is on for two Muskegon women and a 9-year-old child who have been missing since going tubing on the Muskegon River 2 days ago. Authorities say 28-year-old Jasmine Hawk, 28-year-old Sarah Vita, and 9-year-old Kaden Kovalchik were believed to be riding in bright pink and orange tubes. The investigation began after a family member discovered one of the women's vehicles abandoned with a smashed window at the Maple Island boat launch in Newaygo County's Bridgeton Township. A no-body contact advisory in place for Wabasas Lake at the Wabasas Campground due to high levels of E. coli. That's in Oakfield Township. Officials discovered the high levels as part of routine testing. Kent County officials recommend the public avoid swimming, wading, or otherwise coming in contact with the water. More tests will be done today. Well, a celebration of life service for the slain Grand Haven Township mother and her kids is scheduled later this month at the Harvest Vertical Church's campus on U.S. 31 in Grand Haven Township. The celebration of life will begin at 11 a.m. on August 24th. In sports, Arizona plays Carolina in the Hall of Fame game tonight in Canton, Ohio. That will kick off the NFL preseason slate. Former Chargers wideout Anthony Miller and kicker John Carney will be inducted into the Hall of Fame. The Lions begin their preseason schedule next Thursday night at Cincinnati. The Whitecaps play the Tin Caps in Fort Wayne again tonight at 705.
1: There is fog this morning, otherwise mostly cloudy. Still on the humid side with a slight chance of a shower, mainly south and east of Grand Rapids, high of 79. More fog developing tonight, slight chance of a shower and a low near 65. I'm Storm Team 8 meteorologist Matt Kirkwood tracking West Michigan's weather.
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0: rejecting, in many ways, the LeBron era, which is, you need to know everything that I think about politics, which has, I think, made him incredibly polarizing. And instead, she's trying to go back to the Jordan Tiger Woods era of appealing to everyone. And Glenn, the example of this I would give is, she was asked who she was going to vote for in the 2024 presidential election, Kamala or Trump. And she said she didn't want to answer. She didn't think it was her business to tell people what her politics were. And so I think what has actually happened here is the WNBA has put a lot of coaches and players in tough spots who may well agree with us on the absurdity of this premise. All they have to do, and she said this basically in her answer, is that's a question for the league. And the league, the commissioner, should, if they had any backbone at all, come out and just say, hey, this is a league for women. If you are born male, you can pursue life to the furthest of your happiness as you desire. You cannot become a women's basketball player. They haven't said it. They won't say it, I think, because the league itself is committed to identity politics. But I do think that that is the reason why she has avoided joining Sophie Cunningham on her side.
1: That makes total sense. I just feel like, you know, Caitlin's been, you know, just pounded in the head for so long. And you would think when you'd see somebody else being pounded in the head, it would just be your instinct to go say, hey, knock it off. I don't have to agree, but knock it off. This isn't right.
0: Yeah, I agree. And the argument you can also make is that this goes to the very essence of sport itself. And look, I don't know how many far left wingers, to be fair, are Caitlin Clark fans, right? Maybe there are some. I think her base, if I were sitting down and talking with her, I would say, look, your base is Trump America, whether you like it or not. And also a lot of other sane people, because remember, Glenn, this is an 80-20 issue nationwide. I actually think it's a 95-5 issue for sports fans. I think the 5% who are loony bin members get a lot of attention. But I think for men, like, nobody makes this argument, right? There isn't a dad in America listening to you right now who thinks that a grown man should be able to compete against his daughter or his granddaughter, right? Like, that's just lunacy. No. And so I think that's Caitlin Clark's base. Are there some left wingers who are also Caitlin Clark fans? Maybe. But I actually don't, if I were advising her, I understand the perspective of, I'm just going to avoid all politics. Cause if you answer this, next thing you know, people are asking you what you think about every issue. But I think her base is actually would overwhelmingly support her if she said, yeah, this is only for women.
1: One more thing, cause I know you got to go get ready for the show cause you're on here and right after my show on Premiere. What do you think of the coaches that are now saying that, you know, men are going to start coming and taking their jobs and men shouldn't be coaches for the WNBA? And yet,
0: while simultaneously,
1: I mean, that's insanity.
0: Yes. Well, I mean, I think what it goes to is you ultimately paint yourself into a corner if you follow full left wing ideals, right? Because, I mean, you can take it outside of this gender ridiculousness. You know, if I said to you right now, Glenn, I have an important announcement to make. I am now a black woman. On the left, they would have to say, welcome to womanhood, Clay Travis. We are excited to have you. Your beard makes you look even more feminine than we thought you ever might. They would then say that I am a racist, culturally appropriating for saying that I'm black. So I think I mean, again, this is what their logic is, right? So I think for most people out there, if you said, what is more defining of you, your gender or your race? People find out they're different race than they thought they were all the time with the DNA testing going on right now. Nobody ever finds out. Like, I think I have a lot, but personally, I bet you would sign on with this too. I think men, you know, I have a lot more in common with black, Asian, and Hispanic men, I think, than I do with white women, because gender to me is more of a definite defining characteristics than race is, right? Doesn't mean you can't have a lot in common with a lot of different people of all different backgrounds. But if you were going to say, which is a bigger deal to change, your gender or your race, I think most people would have to say your gender, right? I mean, that's far more transformative than your race. Yet in the left, if you change your race, you're racist and you're assimilating and you have to be canceled. But if you change your gender, you're a hero and it must be immediately affirmed.
1: Yeah. Is everybody hearing his white privilege there? Yeah, I think I heard it. Clay, it's good to talk to you, my man. Thank you so much.
0: Hey, appreciate it. Keep up the good work, Glenn. Have a good trip with your family and stay safe.
1: God bless. Say hi to Buck for me. Clay Travis, Outkick founder, and also co-host of the Clay and Buck Show that is on the Premier Radio Network immediately following this one. By the way, if you did not hear the show yesterday, the after show, it is now on demand. It is something that I believe I'm not doing it on the regular show. I'm going to do it in bits and pieces because it is something that requires a little bit of thinking. It requires, real deep thought and explanation on it. But it's what happens when the past disappears. And I show you that this has been done before in history. And it is stunning. It is stunning what was said in 600 that's being said today. Exact same thing, just different tools. And I want you to listen to that. Become a Torch member now at glennbeck.com/torch. Join us. You get all of the education, all of the podcast, and episode 17 of The American Story is available right now this weekend, wherever you get your podcast. All right, back in just a minute. 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
19: Welcome back to the Glenn Beck program. Glenn is hightailing it as we speak, headed out on his vacation. Pat and Jeffy will be back tomorrow. I wanted to take this little bit of time, though, to talk about, there's either a vote happening today or tomorrow, but the Senate right now is scheduled to go on recess on Monday. I think it's the 10th through September 11th is when they're supposed to go on recess. And I was looking at a post from Mike Lee yesterday. Everyone's asking what's happening with the SAVE Act. There's multiple different measures that have gone through the House and have gotten to the Senate. And they're all, they're doing what they normally do. But Mike Lee yesterday said that things are moving in a favorable direction. He said they're actually doing stuff now. They're actually talking. And possibly that there's a coalition now of senators that are looking at not going on vacation, even though so many of them, it looks like that's all they're worried about is going on vacation. Call your senators, get on the line with as many as you can, get them to do their job.
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1: 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When a decision gets made about your health care, who's in the room? Because it's not just you and your doctor, it's your insurance company. They have files on you, pages of it. And here's the part it should bother you. It's not always accurate. Somebody from this audience found this out. He called Chapter, the only Medicare advisor that I trust. because his cost kept climbing and nobody would tell him why. His chapter advisor dug in and found the record that they were using on him, and it was flat out wrong. So she corrected it and went back to work finding him better options. Nobody else is going to do that. 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That's chapter. Their advisors aren't paid to push one plan over another. They're on your side of the table. They compare every Medicare plan nationwide. They have found people an average of $1,100 a year in healthcare savings. And the call is completely free. It'll take you about 20 minutes. Talk to Chapter today. Dial pound 250. Say the keyword chapter. That's pound 250. Keyword chapter. Pound 250. Chapter.
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28: Good afternoon. I'm Brady Hopkins for Wood Radio News. Our top national story. President Trump is pushing back on reports the U.S. military is running out of ammo because of the Iran war. Fox's Jared Halpern has more from the White House.
29: The president says the U.S. has massive amounts of munitions and adds in an overnight social media post, large amounts are being manufactured and shipped to the U.S. as needed. He accuses what he calls leakers of treasonous statements and is threatening long-term jail sentences. Top White House and Pentagon officials are also pushing back on reports that President Trump demanded answers from Secretary Pete Hegseth last week about extreme munitions shortages. White House Press Secretary Karoline Leavitt says the story was shopped to many outlets by someone clearly out to disparage the secretary, saying President Trump loves Hegseth and thinks he's doing a tremendous job. At the White House, Jared Halpern, Fox News.
28: Our top local story, dairy company Fairlife broke ground on a $650 million expansion in Coopersville. The company is adding two high-speed production lines, and the site will become the largest Fairlife plant in the Midwest. CEO Becca Kerr says their demand has never been higher.
30: When we think about why we made this investment in Michigan, it was very intentional. We know that this state has deep dairy roots. Michigan has a workforce that always shows up and delivers. And Michigan gave us a business environment that made this an easy decision.
28: The expansion will wrap up in early 2028 and will add 200 full-time jobs. The Tigers are back in action this afternoon against the Mariners. First pitch at 4:10, and Framber Valdez will get the start for Detroit. Your Storm Teammate forecast, mostly cloudy skies today with a slight rain chance with a high of 81. Cloudy skies tonight getting down to the mid-60s and mostly cloudy to start the day tomorrow, and then the sun will come out getting up to 83. At the Lakeshore, 75 degrees and 75 as well in Grand Rapids. Our next news at the bottom of the hour and breaking news when it happens. I'm Brady Hopkins. 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

0: off. Like, this is like a mental delusion. I feel sad for these people.
1: It's very sad. It's very sad when somebody has anorexia nervosa, which can you can die from because they will just shut down after refusing food for such a long period of time. It's very serious. It's very sad. It's a real, notice they call it anorexia nervosa. It is a mental health condition, and it's an extreme one, or can be a very extreme one. But no one says to the person with anorexia nervosa, you're right, you do look fat. You weigh 90 pounds as a full-grown adult, but you look fat. Like, no one would say that, right? You don't actually play into the delusion. You say, we're going to help you. We're going to get you support. We're going to do what we can here. We want you to get healthy. We want you to feel good. That's my feeling about the trans community, is to be kind and be supportive to them as human beings. But that doesn't extend to you're actually a woman, so you're going to play in women's sports now. That's where the and the problem that Coco Gauff is going to run into with this answer is that I understand exactly. We all know what she's doing. She's trying to be kind. She's trying to be inclusive. She's a black woman. She, you know, has, I'm sure, plenty of you know, personal feelings and anecdotes about people, you know, being unfair to her, or you know, all the stuff, feeling racist, whatever it may be. You know, she has that sense, and so she wants to be kind to the trans community. But the problem is that will never be an acceptable answer, Clay.
0: Yeah.
1: Because if you're going, according to the belief, according to the ideology, if you're going to be kind and inclusive, they don't like the word kind because that's a real thing. Inclusive, that's like a vague commie thing. If you're going to be inclusive of the trans community, that means, of course, you recognize that if you don't recognize that this is a woman, even though it's a man, you are not being inclusive.
0: Yeah.
1: So they can't separate. You're going to see more and more of this. People are trying to play this game because they don't want to deal with it. And, you know, that's not an acceptable answer, actually, to the cause, to the left-wing orthodoxy on this. And no one on the left, by the way, would disagree with me on this, because then the whole thing falls apart. Oh, we're going to treat, you're totally a woman, but you can't play on the woman's team. Doesn't work.
0: That's why it's a foundational element to this entire house of cards. I would also point out, and we get a lot of people reaching out and saying, will you continue to echo this? This doesn't happen for men's athletics, because no woman, again, biology is real, but it's worth thinking about. No male athlete is having to be asked about a woman who has decided to identify as a man that is having any level of success at all in men's athletics. But I don't know that there is. It's a good question. Is there a single woman who has identified as a man that has been able to make a legitimate men's team, even at a high school level? And when I say legitimate, I mean they cut, right?
1: I mean,
0: some schools out
1: Kathy
0: there.
1: Kathy Ireland was a great kicker in that football movie, but she identified as a woman, though, the whole time.
0: Some schools out there, to their credit, they want everybody to be able to make the team. I'll give you an example. My son's school, every single kid who wants to play football gets to be on the football team. I actually think that's a good thing. Now, it means the football team is huge, so they don't cut, right? So there are some teams out there that don't cut. I mean, has there ever been a woman who identified as a male that ever started in a high school sport? I've never seen it. It doesn't become an issue for men because the women aren't good enough.
1: Side note. Even though I had opposing team parents threatening to kick my ass in the parking lot after games when I was a coach and all, the only part of coaching that I really hated was cutting people.
0: It's tough.
1: That was tough. You have to do it. You had to do it, but that was tough. That was the part of it, you know, cause I respected anybody who showed up and gave their best and tried and was a good sport about the whole thing, and to tell them, I'm sorry, you know, you got to have to play travel. You're not going to play on the team this year. That was a tough thing. I remember
0: my sixth grader Buck wanted to play tackle football this year. We let him try out. He's at a sixth, seventh, eighth grade school. They cut every sixth grader. So he went to practice the whole week and he got cut. He didn't make, you know, now he hasn't hit puberty, right? Like, and it makes sense on some level that the sixth, seventh, eighth grade team would mostly be seventh and eighth graders. But he went and tried out for the whole week. He really wanted to play. He got cut. Like,
1: but the hard thing is, as you know, it's also, and you know this as you get older, it's good to get cut.
0: It is.
1: You don't want to get cut over and over again, but it's good to get cut. It's good to get rejected. It's good to get told no. It's good to fail at things, especially early on.
0: Yes.
1: If it all comes too easy, you have a lot more problems later on. So, you know, whether it's asking a girl to the dance or trying out for the team or whatever, it's a very rejection is a super important part of character and of life. And that's my TED Talk for today. All right. Yes. Most families have a self-appointed family historian. We certainly do in my family. The person who gets everyone together for that photo, and they keep those photos or they keep those home video camera footage from back in the day. And it was my dad, like I said. But they've got all this stuff now. So what was I going to do with all the VHS tapes that my dad had for many, many years? And old photos and even other technologies that we had to get video and photo. Nothing, right? Well, that's where Legacy Box comes in. 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
1: Welcome back into Clay and Buck. Special guest joining us, Baby Speed. We're going to have a little segment on the show called the Speed Cam. You want to say dada for everybody? Dada? Can you say dada? He likes the mic and he likes the lights. But right now he's being a little shy, Clay. So why don't you take some of our calls while Speed and I hang out here for a second?
0: We have a ton of callers lined up. Josh in Mississippi, let me start with you. Fire away.
13: Hey, you guys there?
0: Yeah, we're here.
1: Oh, yeah.
13: Hey, I got a real quick real point. Like, I agree with you guys. Women should not be in men's sports, but nobody has put this out there. How come it's okay for a woman to be in a man's sport, but then again, when a man accidentally slaps or put hands on a woman, he automatically goes to jail?
0: Thanks for the call. I don't think that's actually that complicated. I mean, you know, in technically football would be assault and battery, right? Like, you consent to the terms of the sport, hockey to physical contact when you are engaging in sport is obviates or erases the possibility of you being charged with assault or battery.
1: Speed wants a better call. Take the next call. He Speed says next.
0: Yeah, who's up next? Let's go to Cindy in upstate New York.
14: Hi, guys. 1979, I was a senior in a high school in upstate New York. 450 kids, 39 kids in my class, okay? We had a girls' volleyball team. We did not have a boys' volleyball team. And because of Title IX, there was a boy in my class that wanted to play volleyball. He was 6'3". He had a killer spike. And the thing is, everybody made fun of us at the beginning of the year until we won sectionals at the end. Because we had Bobby on our team who could spike and serve and jump like nobody's business.
0: Thank you for the call. That's an amazing story going all the way back to 1979. Bit of a legal wrinkle there compared to now. Next hour, keep hanging with us.
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24: Good afternoon. I'm Brady Hopkins for Wood Radio News, our top national story. The Senate is set to vote to confirm Acting Attorney General Todd Blanche as the official head of the Justice Department after a Senate committee advanced his nomination Tuesday. Senate Majority Leader John Thune tells Fox's America's Newsroom Blanche's confirmation is one of several things the chamber hopes to vote on before the summer recess begins.
25: He is in the queue, and so we intend to vote on him before we leave, and I am hopeful and optimistic that we will get him confirmed.
24: Democrats have criticized Blanche for his loyalty to President Trump and controversial decisions to the Justice Department has made under his leadership, including the refusal to release thousands of files related to sex offender Jeffrey Epstein. It's unclear if the acting attorney general has the votes to be confirmed after Maine Republican Senator Susan Collins suggested she would not vote to confirm Blanche. Our top local story, the 2026 Grand Rapids Hispanic Festival, is taking place this weekend at Calder Plaza in Grand Rapids. The festival is free and will include live music, cultural performances, food, local vendors, and family-friendly activities. The event will run from noon until midnight on Friday and Saturday. Any proceeds from the event will benefit support the Hispanic Center of Western Michigan. More details are available on the center's Facebook page. The Tigers are back in action this afternoon against the Seattle Mariners as they are finishing up their series. First pitch is at 4:10, and Framber Valdez will get the start for Detroit. Your Storm Team 8 forecast, mostly cloudy skies today with a slight rain chance with a high of 81. Cloudy skies tonight getting down to the mid-60s and mostly cloudy to start the day tomorrow, and then the sun will come out in the afternoon getting up to 83. At the Lakeshore, it is currently 76 degrees and 76 as well in Grand Rapids. Our next news at the bottom of the hour and breaking news when it happens. 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

0: sound a little like, yeah, I totally love Thanksgiving, guys. That's really what my...
1: Maybe she
0: it didn't
1: was
0: sound
1: trying
0: earnest.
1: To make it sound like she was being funny, because the her refusal to just say, we're not going to cancel Thanksgiving, had gone mega viral with Caitlin Collins. So the idea that she would then go forward and say, actually, I don't want to cancel Thanksgiving anymore, it's my favorite holiday. Like,
2: also, can I throw something out there for you? Think about the historical hypocrisy here, because the basic concept behind her wanting to cancel Thanksgiving, and we're not even in the Thanksgiving season, but anyway, the basic concept behind it is that it has to do with white people showing up here, oppressors, colonialism, blah, blah, blah, so hard for the indigenous people, sad, sad, and the whole thing. Okay, it was a long time ago. Thanksgiving today, it really is, it's first of all, it's a secular holiday. It's really kind of a secular, national pride holiday in a sense, right? It's about Americans celebrating, being thankful with their family. It's very, in that sense, an inclusive holiday.
1: Totally.
2: You're Muslim, you're Christian, you're Jew, people have Thanksgiving. It's for everybody and anybody, and it's really an American tradition, not a religious tradition. So there's so much about it you should like, but because it started, and yes, I know, and by the way, we will again this year. We always try to pay homage to Rush's amazing, the first Thanksgiving and tell that story. We'll put that on the network or on the podcast network. But Clay, the Democrat Party was the party of slavery. You know what I mean? The Democrat Party was the party of Jim Crow. The Democrat Party is the party of all these terrible things. And yet that they would say, well, now we've changed. And they completely accept this. Why shouldn't the Democratic Party be canceled if we're going to cancel Thanksgiving? Because it was once on the totally wrong side of the biggest issues. And actually, it was pretty much always and still is on the wrong side of the biggest issues in history.
1: I would also point out, this is why I said Abdul El-Sayed is so much smarter than a lot of these other people. He wouldn't have gotten trapped like this. Here is the question. Cut 31, guys. Just so you can hear it, it is a moronic response from Francesca Hong. Given a layup question, do you still want to cancel Thanksgiving? This is how bad she answered it.
3: Do you still believe that Thanksgiving should be canceled?
4: I'm a chef, and one of the first meals that I made that was for the community when I was 16 was a Thanksgiving meal. Now, I always think my hospitality background in owning a restaurant for 7-8 years, that bringing folks around the table to share conversation and build community is always a good thing. But Thanksgiving is also a time that's incredibly painful for many people in our communities. And so I think there I wanted to make sure that people understood that there are multiple views.
1: So she couldn't just say that she didn't want to cancel Thanksgiving. She got so criticized for flubbing that layup question, Buck, that she now comes back and says, actually, my favorite holiday is Thanksgiving.
2: Yeah, Clay, her wires got crossed. She was thinking Columbus Day. I refuse to believe. She was 100. She was thinking, what's my social justice left-wing answer for Columbus Day? And got it mixed and threw it in with Thanksgiving. Nobody, I've never heard anybody say this about Thanksgiving
1: before. Ever.
2: You know, you find me left-wing people of all different, everybody I know from, Latino, Black, Asian, White, every community, people are like, oh, Thanksgiving, everyone loves Thanksgiving. It was like, this is pretty remarkable to me in retrospect that she screwed this up, but we'll see. Hopefully she ends up losing and does not become the next governor of Wisconsin. It's 91 degrees in New York City today. And by the way, in Miami, it feels like you're swimming through the air here, and it's about to downpour any second. So if the summer heat, wherever you are across the country, is draining your energy, I've got a solution for you. 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

0: Welcome back in. Clay and Buck rolling through the Thursday edition of the program. We got a bunch of callers on the line. Let's hit several of these. We also have some talkbacks. I believe it was, let's see, I want to see the talkback because I got this question a bunch and I wanted to answer it. I think it was talkback C, Gibbs. Gibbs from Southern. No, that's the wrong one. It is talkback D, Curtis in Tennessee, talk radio 98.3, 1510 here in Nashville. 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
1: Buck, yeah, your baby, boy, awesome. He's going to take over the show. Redhead, I'll explain you this. Watch Major League Baseball. Tons of redhead guys, red beards, you know, full beards with are red. They got reddish, sandy reddish hair. Just watch MLB.
0: I don't know about the, I have no idea.
2: A lot of red-haired baseball players? I did not know that.
0: It sounds like a red-headed guy who notices red-headed people a lot, which I think red-headed people do.
2: Look,
0: but I've never noticed
2: a little red-head solidarity, buddy, you know?
0: I've never noticed baseball and thought, oh, there's a lot of red-heads here. Robert in Chandler, Arizona, KFYI.
3: You never said if the WNBA challenge included the big ball or the original basketball or the little ball that the WNBA ladies use. Can you please specify which basketball the people will use?
0: People are fired up about this. The basketball doesn't matter. If the men play with the smaller basketball, they will dunk and lay up easier, handle it easier, and there's more space for the basket to be made. If you practice with it a little bit, it'll just make you better. Because the reason men play with a bigger basketball is it makes it more challenging. Women play with a smaller one because it makes it less. So I'm going to get the golfers fired up now here, Buck. Most of you don't need to travel with your golf clubs.
2: Oh, boy.
0: I'm going to stare right at the camera. I'm going to talk right into your soul. Unless you are like 99th percentile golfer, you putting your thumb up or throwing up a piece of grass to see which way the wind is blowing, the wind isn't making your shot land 50 yards different than where you want it to land, okay? You're overthinking this. You believe that you are more talented than you are. Rent clubs. I rent clubs. It doesn't matter what clubs I play with. There is almost zero difference in your overall performance based on your clubs if you are playing with a decent set of them. This is the truth. Guy lugging his clubs through the golf course. Guy tossing grass up in the air. You stink at golf. It's not actually the air or the clubs.
4: Speaking truth and having fun. Clay Travis and Buck Sexton.
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15: Good afternoon, I'm Brady Hopkins for Wood Radio News, our top national story. President Trump maintains he wants to secure a peace deal with Iran while threatening more bombings. Fox's Peter Ducey reporting from the White House.
16: He is disputing reports the U.S. has cleaned out precision surface-to-surface missiles with this Truth Social post. The U.S. has massive amounts of munitions, especially of certain types. Additionally, large amounts are being manufactured and shipped to the U.S. as needed. Defense companies are building the largest number of plants and factories in our country's history. The leakers of these treasonous statements are being hunted down. Long-term jail sentences will be sought. In a separate post, he also just said he thinks Pete Hegseth is doing a great job. And now for the first time, the Iranians on their side of the table are offering up specifics about a deal to reopen the Strait of Hormuz.
15: President Trump maintains the U.S. will not allow Iran to have a nuclear weapon in any agreement, but it's not clear what Iran is willing to agree to. Our top local story, dairy company Fairlife broke ground on a $650 million expansion in Coopersville. The company is adding two high-speed production lines, and the site will become the largest Fairlife plant in the Midwest. CEO Becca Kerr says their demand has never been higher.
17: When we think about why we made this investment in Michigan, it was very intentional. We know that this state has deep dairy roots. Michigan has a workforce that always shows up and delivers. And Michigan gave us a business environment that made this an easy decision.
15: The expansion will wrap up in early 2028 and will add 200 full-time jobs. The Tigers back in action this afternoon against the Mariners. First pitch at 4:10 and Framber Valdez will get the start. Your Storm teammate forecast, mostly cloudy skies today, a high of 81. Cloudy skies tonight getting down to the mid-60s and mostly cloudy to start the day tomorrow. Then the sun comes out getting up to 83. At the Lakeshore, it's 77 degrees and 78 in Grand Rapids. 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

0: Welcome back into Clay and Buck. I'm excited about this, Clay. We got Flash Shelton of Squatters on A&E joining us here in a few minutes. This is purely because I started watching an episode of this by accident in a hotel room, and I could not turn it off. I have not binge watched a show in years. I think I watched 5 episodes of this A&E show in a row. So we're excited to talk about this guy. Is
1: I think the day before you found this show, you was like, does anybody ever watch normal television anymore? And then you were in a hotel room and you got sucked in on this show. That's right. Like the timing.
0: I think that is accurate. Yes. But it's really, we will talk about this with Flash here in a moment. It's a huge problem. A lot of states, the laws are getting better, which we'll talk about, but a lot of states, the laws that allow squatters to just take over, even your primary residence, certainly a rental property, are insane. The laws are crazy favorable to scammers and squatters. So we'll talk about that.
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4: Good afternoon. I'm Brady Hopkins for Wood Radio News, our top national story. President Trump is pushing back on reports that U.S. military is running out of ammo because of the Iran war. Fox's Jared Halpern has more from the White House.
5: The president says the U.S. has massive amounts of munitions and adds in an overnight social media post, large amounts are being manufactured and shipped to the U.S. as needed. He accuses what he calls leakers of treasonous statements and is threatening long-term jail sentences. Top White House and Pentagon officials are also pushing back on reports that President Trump demanded answers from Secretary Pete Hegseth last week about extreme munitions shortages. White House Press Secretary Karoline Leavitt says the story was shopped to many outlets by someone clearly out to disparage the secretary, saying President Trump loves Hegseth and thinks he's doing a tremendous job. At the White House, Jared Halpern, Fox News.
4: Our top local story, a nobody contact advisory is in place for Wabasis Lake at the Wabasis campground due to high levels of E. coli. Officials discovered the high levels as part of routine testing. Kenton County officials recommend the public avoid swimming, wading, splashing in the water, or participating in any water sports that require touching the water. The bacteria can make people sick with stomach illnesses or ear, eye, nose, or skin infections. Additional testing will be conducted today. The Detroit Tigers are back in action this afternoon against the Seattle Mariners on the road. First pitch will be at 4:10, and Framber Valdez will get the start for Detroit. Your Storm Team 8 forecast, mostly cloudy skies today with a slight rain chance. We'll get up to a high of 81. Cloudy skies tonight will get down to the low of the mid-60s, and mostly cloudy to start the day tomorrow, and then the sun will come out in the afternoon, getting up to 83. At the Lakeshore, 78, and also 78 in Grand Rapids. 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
12: 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Coming up tomorrow morning on West Michigan's Morning News, are we closer to or further away from a peace deal with Iran? 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

0: problem all over the country. I mean, you hear these crazy stories about people that squat in like a $2 million house in Los Angeles. They refuse to leave it, and the owner can't get them to leave. I mean, are the laws moving the way that they need to?
1: You know, I mean, everything is moving very slowly. I am in contact with several states, California, Georgia, you know, New York. And I was involved in changing the laws in Florida. Unfortunately, you know, there needs to be a solid line between squatters and tenants. And, you know, currently, it's not. So squatters are actually, it's not squatter laws we're dealing with. It's tenant laws. So they need to create laws that are completely for squatters and squatter prevention, you know, changing lease structure. I can say right now that as happy as I was to be involved in changing the law in Florida, I'm still seeing people get around those laws now because they are just going into it a different way, adapting, becoming, you know, a tenant that doesn't pay rent, which should be considered a squatter if they never had intent to, you know, fulfill a lease, which is a contract. I mean, any other contract that if you don't make a payment and you don't fulfill your obligation, that contract is null and void. And unfortunately, leases do not fall under those same guidelines.
0: Clay? Anything to close it? You got to check the show out.
2: I think this is super fascinating, and I know you already asked how to find the show, but in your experience, are things getting better or worse as this squatter concept goes? Are you optimistic or pessimistic about the trajectory?
1: Well, you know, the awareness has been amazing. Now we're in the UK, where the show is airing in the UK currently. This is a worldwide problem, and I see this all moving in a positive direction. Unfortunately, this is also creating sites that are coming up that are actually training squatters how to become a squatter.
0: Yeah, I've seen there are. Do you come across people who are almost, it's clear they're like professional or serial squatters pretty regularly now, or this is, they just figure I can live rent free for as many years as I can get away with this?
1: Yeah, I'm coming across that a lot of times. Most squatters are people that have been doing this for years, multiple times. You know, squatters are not homeless people. There's a homeless problem, but homeless people don't break into your house and claim squatter rights. Homeless, that's just not what a homeless person does. So, you know, I think that the road to change is going to start with people recognizing what a squatter is and what a homeless person is, because the people that are defending squatters thinking they're defending homeless, it's just hurting the cause.
0: Yeah, they're just defending scammers, people that do this intentionally to take from other people. Great stuff that you're doing, man. It's important work, and it's a really engaging show. And anybody who's ever been a landlord before, which I have, and also been a renter many, many times over, I think you'll really enjoy it. The show is Squatters. It's on A&E. Flash Shelton, stay in the fight. And if you need us to have any state reps or anybody on to get some of these laws looked at, you come back, you let us know.
1: Yep, send them all my way. I will help write the bills.
0: So we were just talking about people. Thanks so much, Flash. We're just talking about people staying in homes that they shouldn't be in. But something you should always be thinking about is the home that you should be in needs to have a sturdy roof. And we were just talking to Flash about protecting homes. 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

0: Welcome back, Clay and Buck. Let's close up shop here on the Thursday edition of the program. We got some funny talkbacks, as we often do. Let's start with podcast listener Moses in Western Montana. Cut H.
1: Hey, Clay, you're dead right about the golf clubs and the guy who thinks he's on the junior PGA. It's hilarious.
0: It is so true, and I know I'm going to get angry messages from golfers. You think that there are all these external factors that are impacting your golf game in a substantial way. Most of the time, it's just that you stink, and the wind is not going to impact things too much, and the particular club that you are using is not going to impact things too much. Now, look, if you're in the 95th, 98th, 99th percentile of golfing, that can start to change. But for 90% of golfers, when you hit a bad shot, it's not because of the club or the weather. And that's going to go right deep into your soul. And I'm going to get so many people who said, no, it's always the club. It's always the wind is blowing right when I swing.
2: This is like the tennis equivalent of, you know what could really level up my game? A new racket. No, not really. The racket's probably fine.
0: Your racket has to be really, really bad for your tennis game to stink because of it. Just what I would say in general. L in Wisconsin, News Talk 1130 WISN on Francesca Hong.
3: Francesca Hong publicly disclosed that she is bipolar, and perhaps that may be an additional issue to consider as she tries to become governor.
0: I didn't know that. I would say mental illness for the chief leader of your state or your government, not an ideal situation. If she's truly bipolar, I hope she gets well, but that doesn't seem like a good recipe for a high-stress job where decision-making is the entire basis, largely, of the job.
2: Do they call that neurodivergent now on the left when you have a real mental issue? Isn't it neurodivergent? Is that what...
0: That's the new term.
2: So there's been a big push to just create this new thing of, I don't have a mental illness, I am neurodivergent. That's what people say. Yeah.
0: Yeah. I would suggest that you neurologically diverge yourself from voting for her.
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0: There's a lot to do this summer. 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
12: Good afternoon. It's 3 o'clock, 80 degrees on the lakeshore and in Grand Rapids. I'm Emma Olson. This is Wood Radio News. Our top national story, a Senate committee has voted to hold Dr. Anthony Fauci in contempt of Congress. Kentucky Republican Rand Paul said what Fauci is being charged with now has nothing to do with what's covered under the pardon.
13: Well, there's going to be a legal question for judges, and there is some precedent going back to the Supreme Court saying that if you've been granted immunity, that you have to agree to testify. You can't get a pardon and then plead the Fifth, that they're inconsistent with each other.
12: The vote by the Senate Homeland Security and Governmental Affairs Committee comes after the former White House health advisor invoked the Fifth Amendment more than 100 times in a hearing last week about the COVID-19 pandemic. Our top local story, more than 12,000 Michigan residents have been sickened with cyclosporiasis linked to iceberg lettuce. State health officials say the case count reached 12,218 as of Wednesday, with two deaths reported among people who had serious underlying health conditions. The outbreak has been tied to lettuce supplied by Taylor Farms and sourced from central Mexico. Health officials are urging people to wash produce carefully and seek medical care if they develop severe or ongoing diarrhea. Wood Radio News time is 3:01.
14: We're seeing slowdowns on 131 northbound between Pearl and 196. That's with the right lane shut down through later this month and the construction continuing. Breakdown of 196 east at Market has the right shoulder affected, and then Broadmoor approaching 68th. Accident here. Traffic on 96 right now, overall in pretty good shape. We have no reported delays, and US 31 at posted speeds. Seeing good travel times on the Henry. I'm Rick Schrepp with traffic.
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18: We're tracking a chance of showers and thunderstorms this afternoon, primarily to the southeast of Grand Rapids. The high temperature today near 80. Areas of fog will form tonight with a low of 65. Partly cloudy conditions for the start of our weekend on Friday. Isolated thunderstorms with a high of 82. Slight chances for rain extend into the upcoming weekend with seasonable temperatures around 80 degrees. Widespread rain is expected to occur on Monday. Tracking West Michigan's weather, I'm Storm Team 8 meteorologist Scott Larson.
12: 80 degrees on the lakeshore and in Grand Rapids. Wood Radio News time is 3:03. Both library and fire millages in Sparta passed despite two ballot wording oversights. Sparta Fire Chief Dan Olney says the language was initially approved, allowing funds to be used for equipment, improvements, and operations. However, they adopted a new resolution removing the word operations. Olney tells Wood TV it was an oversight.
19: I took responsibility for not double checking the ballot to make sure that that language was correct. However, at the same time, we had seven other people look at it and we all missed it.
12: He says the purpose of the millage remained the same. The library millage omitted the word not, meaning the past millage could exceed the figure listed. Safari Day comes up 1 week from today at the John Ball Zoo. It's part of the Wildlife Exploration Days series of events this year. Mariah Malone is the zoo's events coordinator. She described on West Michigan's Morning News what you can expect to see for Safari Day.
20: We actually have some African drummers and dancers and singers, including Samuel Nalangira and the African Trio. And also, we have character meet and greets from Jane, Jasmine, Black Panther, and Spider-Man.
12: You'll get a Wildlife Explorer passport when you visit. That's a free activity booklet that's included with regular paid admission or a zoo membership. Wood Radio News time is 3:05.
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12: 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I'm Emma Olson on West Michigan's news, weather, and traffic station. 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
30: All right, thank you, Scott Shannon. Thanks to all of you for being with us. Write down our toll-free telephone number if you want to be a part of the program. It's 800-941-SEAN if you want to join us. So we've been making a very, very concerted effort to get DSA candidates on radio and TV. Last night, we accepted. Last night, we had our first candidate on. And it was from Philadelphia, Pennsylvania. It's actually, I think, it's the bluest district in the entire country. And Linda, that's where you grew up. What's his name? Chris Rabb, I think is his name.
31: I don't know if it's Rabb or Rob. I'm still looking it up. But yeah, he's from Philly.
30: All right, you look it up. You do your thing. You do your Philly thing. And later on this radio program, we will have on Oliver Larkin. He's a DSA candidate. in Florida's 25th district. That would include Palm Beach County, Broward County, Miami-Dade County, parts of near Delray Beach and parts of Broward and, you know, northern and coastal segments reaching down towards Miami Beach. Not exactly DSA territory. I'm not sure what his odds are here, but, you know, like we had this guy on last night and I start asking him about his beliefs and about the printed stated beliefs of the Democratic Socialists of America. Well, they want to eliminate the Senate and the presidency in terms of you being able to choose presidents, the judiciary, amnesty for illegals, abolish borders, abolish ICE, defund the Department of War, end all deportations, eliminate cash bail. They want to establish a wealth tax, which is confiscation of income. Just as a side note, you know, right now, the bottom 50% of wage earners only pay about 2% of federal income taxes. It's not like we don't have full redistribution of wealth. And then pass their Green New Deal, abolish prisons, you know, defund and abolish police and public ownership of most corporations. Like the guy we had on last night, you know, Medicare for all, universal basic income. This is all the Green New Deal scam. This is cradle to grave, womb to the tomb. Federal job, guaranteed, you know, government job, guaranteed government housing, guaranteed government child care. They do so good in terms of indoctrinating our kids now. We'll just hand the kids over to the government when the minute they're born. Government-run grocery stores, a civil climate corps. Of course, they don't want any oil, gas, or coal. They want 100% transition to renewable energy. That means windmills. Good luck with that. How's that working out in Europe and other parts of the world? But including the entire Green New Deal, government-guaranteed everything, replacing GDP with so-called genuine progress indicator, reparations, all part of their program. Why am I putting these people on? Because I think, you know, if they, and I am pressing them to answer the questions if they support the platform. And I'm pressing them on the very specific things that they themselves say that they stand for. And the guy last night, and I would assume the guy today, is going to be honest and he's going to say, yeah, these are the beliefs that he holds. Now, why is this important? Nobody else I know is doing it or frankly has the ability to do it in the way that is going to get answers. But having done this now for many decades, I am going to demand that they answer the question that I ask. And I did that last night. Maybe we'll run parts of that later in the program today. Why is this important to you? That's the most important question. It's important to you so you know exactly what will happen if this group of radicals, which has now taken over the entire Democratic establishment, the entire Democratic Party, they've taken it over. And if they get in power, this is what they will do. This is who they are. This is what they stand for. These are their stated beliefs. And it is what it is. And if you know that, I think then the urgency that I am trying to convey, we're, 89 days now till Election Day. The urgency that I'm trying to convey to anybody that will listen is this is the most important midterm in your lifetime. When Bernie Sanders is telling James Carville to take a hike and go start his own party and the most successful endorsing individual in the Democratic Party this primary season has been Bernie Sanders and AOC, and not one Democrat, with the exception of John Fetterman, no elected Democrat, not one, is willing to stand up and speak out against these radicals that have taken over their party. Now, if you go back to 2019, they only had about 250. Since 2019, well, we have had a whopping 250 of these Democratic Socialists of America that have been elected to offices in some 40 states. When all is said and done and Francesca Hung wins in Wisconsin as the Democratic gubernatorial candidate, like Abdul El-Sayed won the Senate primary in the state of Michigan, And then you have, you know, six gender, tell a freako, and God is non-binary, and, you know, no problem with biological men and women's sports, and a vegan campaign, and, you know, no drilling in the energy state, the oil state of Texas. This is what you need to know and why the urgency should exist in everybody's heart, mind, and soul about the stakes in this election. They are talking about turning the country that we know and understand and believe in upside down and sideways. This is insanity. This is madness on so many different levels. And so, at its heart and soul, I want you to hear them. And some of you may say, Hannity, why are you putting these people? Because I want you to know that it's real. Because unfortunately, if you look at historical trends, what we know is classically, historically, in midterm elections, the turnout is low, and that the party that is in power tends to lose seats. And if they get control of Congress, this is going to be their agenda on top of course, endless investigations, endless impeachment inquiries and impeachments, I'm sure, if they get the House and of the president. If we don't hold on to the Senate and Republicans have control, it won't just be dismissed. We'll have trial after trial after trial. They will never get a conviction, but they will drag this country through hell. And, you know, to think that the country, you know, I think of all the years and all the elections that I've covered, and we've covered a lot of radical people. And I thought the 4 years of Biden were disastrous. Wide open borders, the big lie that Joe's not a cognitive mess. The second big lie is that the borders are closed and the borders are secure. Okay, lo and behold, we know that's all one big fat lie. And they have no problem lying to us. What have we been focused on all week? More government lying to us. What is hard for me to wrap my head around is, you know, whatever happened to the concept of liberty and freedom, and that rights coming from God and every human being endowed by their creator, natural rights versus government rights, and that rights don't come from the government, except that, you know, they are there to protect the rights that God gave us. Not instill this perfect utopia. But, you know, government's track record is not good, and I'll try and get into it with this guy today, and that is, you know, their track record, how are government schools, especially in blue states, especially in blue cities, how are your government-run schools doing? They're a disaster. Again, we pay, I've said this many times, more per capita per student than any industrialized country in the world. Why do people think that if we give them control, like they are looking for, of every aspect of our lives and universal government income, government jobs, and government guaranteed housing, and government childcare, and government grocery stores, and, you know, government. Why do you have faith? What is their track record? Their schools are a disaster. We know the Social Security lockbox has been raided in spite of promises to the contrary. That means that it is headed towards insolvency. We know that government has failed on multiple fronts. I mean, how's law and order and safety and security and defund and dismantle and reimagine the police? How's that working out in cities like New York or Los Angeles or Chicago? Blue cities, blue states. You know, how has this idea of sanctuary status, you know, how has that worked out? Well, we allowed in the country under Biden, in spite of being promised it wasn't happening, over 12 million unvetted illegal immigrants. Yes, they are illegal. Got into this last night with the guy. He said, well, if you enter the country and you don't respect our laws, our borders, our sovereignty, then you are entering our country illegally. You broke the law. But they, again, they would prefer to abolish ICE, amnesty for illegals, abolish borders, abolish prisons and police. And how do you end all deportations? How do you support defunding the Department of War? We have geopolitical foes that want to destroy us. There's a lot of evil in this world. That's why I don't understand this whole idea. Abolish prisons, you know, no bail, eliminate cash bail, and defund the police. But they're saying it. So when people tell you they're believing something and they're running on that platform, then you've got to believe they mean it. So I'm trying to get as many of these DSA candidates on record as possible. Linda, you saw the guy from where you grew up in Pennsylvania last night on TV. I mean, he's saying the quiet part out loud.
31: Yeah, now, hiding it, that's for sure.
30: Okay, I don't think most of them are hiding it. Now, what's going to happen is at some point the DSA is going to send out a memo, and this happened when Barack Obama was running for president. He was constantly mentioning my name repeatedly on the campaign trail. I kind of live rent-free in his head. I saw about a week ago, Gavin Newsom, I live rent-free in his head, you know, tweeting something out to me, and then I just go in and I do my usual no-show governor. You know, he's a world traveler. He's a world-renowned author, as long as his books are bought in bulk by his supporters, which is just phony. Then, of course, he's a full-time podcaster, Trump stalker, halftime Hannity stalker. And I'm like, well, Gavin, you have the highest income taxes, sales taxes, gas taxes, and, you know, 18 months after the Pacific Palisades fires, people can't get building permits to build their homes. Why don't you help those people out? And of course, nothing but crickets and silence. He's traveling the world. He's doing his podcast. He's writing his book and attacking Trump and attacking me and doing everything but fixing the problem. It's 18 months later. And we still don't even know if they solved or resolved the issue of hydrants that had no water in them and reservoirs that were empty. It's kind of, you know, unfathomable. It's incomprehensible to me. So that's where we find ourselves. This guy, Chris Rabb, mistakenly, by the way. So I found out from somebody that apparently the night of El Sayed, Tuesday night, he was on with Hassan Piker. Did you know that, Linda?
31: I did.
30: When he was on
31: that.
30: With Hassan, you did or you didn't?
31: I did.
30: Chris Rabb.
31: Yes.
30: Yeah. And apparently Piker was talking about me because they were talking about his appearance that was upcoming last night on my TV show. And by the way, if we haven't put it out on social media, has it gotten any pickup? I don't read social media.
31: There's a lot of people talking, yes.
30: A lot of people talking about it. Anyway, so with all that said, we'll probably play some of that as this program unfolds. Then we look forward to having this other candidate from Florida on. And I want you to listen very closely because I don't think anybody else is going to do it. Oliver Larkin is this guy's name. And then if you agree with their beliefs, then go vote for them. If these beliefs don't scare you on some fundamental core level, then we're in trouble. Because if this doesn't motivate you to get out and vote in this midterm election year, I don't know if there's anything I can ever say that will. This is America as we know it, hanging in the balance. Now, that may sound a little severe, but it's true. 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
30: Linda believes in eliminating the Senate, the presidency, and Congress picks judges. She wants wide open borders. She wants to abolish the border. She wants amnesty.
31: Who is this? You're not talking about me.
30: About Linda. That's Linda. That's you. That's your voice. Abolishing ICE, defunding the Department of War, ending all the... You're for all of this, right?
31: Oh my God.
30: No more cash bail, a wealth tax, Green New Deal, abolish prisons and police. You agree with all that, right?
31: Did someone slip you a tainted Jolly Rancher? What is going on in that studio? What is happening?
30: What is a tainted Jolly Rancher?
31: It's exactly what it sounds like, my friend. And I'm wondering, it must be something because you seem to have lost your mind.
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31: Yes. Well done, Jason. Exactly right.
30: Oh, no, no. That, you know, that's probably the reason I can't do this. I mean, I told you I love this idea.
31: I think you should. You guys could sit outside, you know, pick a spot and sit outside. He's not going to change anything for me.
30: Trust me. He doesn't care.
31: You would change for him. He would change for you. I think it would be nice.
30: I'd have a drink with him. Drink with anybody. I even offered to buy Obama beer back in the day.
31: You could do drinks and cigars by the water.
30: Exactly.
31: Very romantic.
13: There'll be some kind of smoke in that room.
30: There'll be some kind of smoke. Cigar smoke? I can live with that. All right. Anyway. So we'll play last night's DSA candidate. We have another one coming on today, Oliver Larkin in Florida, the 25th District. We'll get to all of that, your reaction to it. Lee Zeldin, John Solomon, Greg Jarrett also coming up. We'll get to a lot of calls if you want to weigh in on this radicalized, or if you saw last night's show and you want to weigh in, maybe you give me a grade. 800-941-SHAWN, our toll-free telephone number. You want to be a part of the program as we continue.
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15: Good afternoon. It's 3:30, 78 degrees on the lakeshore and in Grand Rapids. I'm Emma Olson. This is Wood Radio News. Our top national story, the FAA has completed a preliminary review of a Tuesday incident involving President Trump's helicopter and a commercial jet. NBC's Garrett Hawk reports Marine One was taking off from the White House Tuesday afternoon at the same time an Envoy Air flight took off from Reagan National Airport.
16: The FAA saying there was a, quote, momentary loss of separation during which controllers maintained contact with both aircraft and that, quote, the president was never in any danger.
15: FAA policy requires all commercial traffic at Reagan National to stop when the president's helicopter leaves the White House. Our top local story, a celebration of life service for a slain Grand Haven Township mother and her six children is scheduled for later this month at the Harvest Vertical Church. Police believe Amanda Karolkovich's husband, Chris, shot them inside their home in late July before setting a fire and turning a gun on himself. An investigation into the motive of the killings is ongoing. The family's babysitter, Lexi Tater, spoke to Wood TV about her memories of the family.
17: I think it was definitely the way that Mandy spoke about her children was one of the biggest reasons that I was so excited to babysit.
15: Wood Radio News time is 3:31.
18: Well, traffic on 96 right now, east and west in pretty good shape. No reported accidents or slowdowns, and we have 196 at posted speeds as well. Traffic on 131 slowing a bit, southbound 10 mile to Post Drive. We've got about a 20-minute delay through the area. And on 131 north, Bomb Pearl to 196, it's the work in the right lane that is continuing, so watch for slowdowns here. Broadmoor approaching 68, accident has crews on the scene. I'm Rick Schremp with traffic.
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22: We're tracking a chance of showers and thunderstorms this afternoon, primarily to the southeast of Grand Rapids. The high temperature today near 80. Areas of fog will form tonight with a low of 65. Partly cloudy conditions for the start of our weekend on Friday. Isolated thunderstorms with a high of 82. Slight chances for rain extend into the upcoming weekend, with seasonable temperatures around 80 degrees. Widespread rain is expected to occur on Monday. Tracking West Michigan's weather, I'm Storm Team 8 meteorologist Scott Larson.
19: 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I'm Emma Olson on West Michigan's news, weather, and traffic station. 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
3: The Eagles are extending their residency at the Sphere in Las Vegas.
12: Welcome to the Hotel California. Such a lovely place.
23: In a post on Instagram, the band said 4 additional shows have been added due to overwhelming demand. They are scheduled for January 15th, 16th, 22nd, and 23rd. The Eagles have booked 72 shows at the Sphere since 2024, making their residency the longest in the venue's history. I'm Mark Mayfield.
3: TikTok is under pressure for not quickly removing a live stream of Perez Hilton, apparently cutting himself with a knife.
24: The graphic live stream was flagged within seconds by followers of the celebrity blogger, but stayed up for about 20 minutes. TikTok says its automated moderation system flagged it for removal within 90 seconds, but that a moderator error caused a delay in shutting it down. The Miami-Dade Sheriff's Office's Hilton was taken to a local hospital where he's receiving medical attention. The 48-year-old family and team released a statement on Wednesday asking for privacy during what they called a difficult time. I'm Tammy Trujillo.
3: And Spidey sets another record.
25: What is happening to me?
26: Did you miss me, Spidey? I'm losing my mind. I am totally out of control.
3: Spider-Man Brand New Day earned $42 million on Tuesday. That's an all-time high for a Tuesday take at the box office. That's entertainment. I'm Daria Albinger.
30: Be a part of the program. All right, it's sad. Headlines change and news cycles go at the speed of light, but the facts on the ground remain the same for the people of Israel. So many Israeli densely populated cities have been targeted, and the humanitarian need is so great, it's unfathomable. People that have lost their home, they've lost everything, and they need food and water and shelter and clothing and medications. You name it, they need it. That's where the IFCJ comes in, and still they're in a fight for their survival against people dedicated to wiping them off the map. Now, the people on the ground, and have been from day one, is the International Fellowship of Christians and Jews. They're on the ground providing all this life-saving aid, humanitarian assistance for struggling families. They're providing emergency medical clinics, mobile clinics to the elderly that can't get out and see a doctor. Anyway, if you want to help out our friends in need, please donate generously if you can. They have set up a website. It is prayifcj.org. That's prayifcj.org today. All right, we'll get back to this issue of the Democratic Socialists in just a minute. We do have some other news that we got to get to. You know, our friend Steve Moore, he came on the program yesterday, and there's this whole untold story about the economy and how, you know, not only are we setting records in the stock market, and the stock market has never been my big barometer, and I've stayed consistent over the years, but you know, when you see record after record after record being set and the price of oil coming down whenever the president wants it to by, you know, just lightening up on Iran and the Strait of Hormuz, it's not ideal, but it is what it is. The president had no choice, according to every source I have. And Dan Bongino is the one that saw the presidential daily briefing, the PDB, that said, yeah, he had no option. He had no choice. And if either that or, you know, the whole world would be held hostage. I don't think the president gets enough credit for that part. But Unleash Prosperity, Steve Moore, Americans now pay more in taxes than they do on food, clothing and shelter, which fits into this narrative of all these Democratic socialist candidates. In a post shared on X, Steve Moore cited a chart from the Committee to Unleash Prosperity, estimating that Americans paid about $8.19 trillion in taxes in 2025. Now, that's up from $7.39 trillion that they spent on food, clothing, and housing combined. What does that mean? That means Americans now, you are all paying more in taxes than you do for food and clothing and for shelter. Government has become so big, so bloated, that taxes cost more than life's basic necessities, he wrote. Every American taxpayer should be outraged. Now, a Pew Research survey published in April found that 60% of U.S. adults believe that they pay more in federal taxes than is fair, up from 56%. If you work for a living, which is most of you in this audience, if you work for a living, you need to understand, and I've said this for a long, long time, if you want to eliminate and greatly

0: need to get busy right now. It's not about electability. Let me tell you, I've known Dr. El Sayed for many years. I worked on his campaign for governor in 2018. Boy, we would be so lucky if he were our senator representing us and standing up for the people who are dying, dying every day over there. I will not support hacks, hacks in the Democratic Party who have led us to this Waterloo.
1: Now, when Bernie Sanders, who has been the most successful, along with AOC, member of the Senate, in AOC's case, member of the House, in terms of helping to choose these DSA candidates, their endorsements have held more weight than any other Democrat. And when Bernie Sanders is out there telling somebody like James Carville, known James Carville for a long, long time, and he's kind of been going off the edge lately, but he says he's not going to be part of a party with Abdul El Sayed and Hassan Piker. Doesn't want any part of it. Well, Bernie is so confident that they now have a stranglehold on the old Democratic Party. This is what he's telling James Carville. Go start your own party. That's what he's telling him. And it's pretty amazing. But that's how arrogant this movement has now gotten. You know, Democrats are in the hot seat for skipping a crucial hearing on radical groups hiding in the U.S. They don't care. I am telling you, this is a different world than we've ever lived in before. I say that these are uncharted waters. I am not wrong. Now, President Trump blasting Democratic Socialist candidates as they're full of Adam Schiff, and that's all fine and good. Democrats will try to make this election about Trump, but I'm telling you, it's about really the future of the country. It is way bigger than that. I got a kick out of Francesca Hong, you know, who once, you know, trashed Thanksgiving, and now it's now my favorite holiday.
2: Favorite holiday is Thanksgiving. Because I love
3: have it.
2: Yep. I don't want to cancel it. I actually love it. We bring, it's kind of in-laws and family members and their in-laws, and it's a big event. And, you know, I'm going to be real. I'm kind of a curmudgeon when it comes to holidays in general.
1: She originally said she doesn't like Thanksgiving. It's like Tellerico is now trying every election year conversion trick he can try. Even Jasmine Crockett. I was actually wrong in supporting Jasmine Crockett over Tellerico. I didn't know Tellerico was this nuts. Anyway, she doesn't sound like she's going to be placing any bets on Tellerico to win that Senate seat in Texas. And she doesn't buy the polls and says, I don't know. When asked if Tellerico can beat Texas Attorney General Ken Paxton, and she said, when I look at the money, if Republicans start spending it in Texas, then I'll be convinced. Republicans haven't spent money yet. By the way, big win. We were big fans of John James. He won the Republican nomination for Michigan governor. He would be a great governor. I hope people pay attention. Anyway, she remember Francesca, she wanted to cancel it. Oh, no, it's my favorite holiday. This is just going to be a fascinating election year. But I give this admonition. Some people are saying, well, this is exactly what we wanted, Hannity. I'm like, okay, it's exactly what we want on one level. It is the greatest choice election ever. But it will be meaningless if people are not aware of how bad and dangerous this threat is and what they stand for and what they will do. I saw Hassan Piker rejecting calls to unify Michigan Democrats. Because he rejected calls for El Sayed and supported to start mending bridges in the wake of the contentious primary. You are all unbelievably Islamic phobic pieces of bleep, he said. I said, okay, this is after Haley Stevens graciously endorsed the guy. Abdul Sayed tried to justify the recent terrorist attack on a Michigan Jewish preschool. Oh, that's he blamed the war in Gaza. Israel's war in Gaza. Well, did he forget what happened October 7th? You know, the equivalent of 40,000 Americans extrapolating out the population sizes. Anyway, he said that, the terrorist attack on this preschool reflected Israel's actions in the Middle East, arguing that it hurt people. Hurt people. What about the people hurt? That's like 40,000 dead Americans. If You compare our population to Israel's. Nobody ever talks about that. 800-941-SHAWN if you want to be a part of the program. Listen, I want to remind you, Born on America's Darkest Day, 9/11/01, the Tunnel to Towers Foundation, they have spent years now honoring American heroes. This is now the 25th anniversary year of 9/11/01, and that foundation continues their commitment to put those who put their lives on the line for others and reminding families all across the country that their service, their courage, their sacrifice will never be forgotten. 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
1: So we're going to check in with Oliver Larkin, one of these DSA candidates. We'll also replay some of my debate last night on Hannity with DSA member Chris Rabb. We also have John Solomon and Greg Jarrett are going to join us. And also Lee Zeldin will check in, and a lot of your calls coming up. Write down our toll-free telephone number. 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
22: Good afternoon. It's 4 o'clock, 81 degrees on the lakeshore and in Grand Rapids. I'm Emma Olson. This is Wood Radio News. Our top national story, President Trump is slamming a Democratic Senate candidate. NBC's Garrett Hawk has the details.
23: Democrats have a new Senate nominee in Michigan, a critical battleground state, and Republicans have a new top political target.
24: Abdullah Sayed!
23: Just hours after Abdul El-Sayed's primary win, President Trump going on the attack.
25: Abdul El-Sayed, lovely gentleman. He's a man of hate.
22: The progressive Democrat defeated establishment-backed Congresswoman Haley Stevens in Tuesday's primary. In the midterms, El-Sayed will face Republican Mike Rogers, who has Trump's backing. Our top local story, a public fundraising push is underway to bridge a funding gap to complete upgrades to Meals on Wheels kitchen facilities in West Michigan. The Nourishing the Future capital fundraising campaign's goal is to increase meal production for older adults in Kent and Allegan counties. So a $4 million renovation is underway at the main facility on Wilson Avenue in Grandville to meet the demand of serving nearly 6,000 seniors each year.
0: So we have about 650,000 meals this year that we'll deliver around Kent and Allegan County. We also do a senior pantry here in Grand Rapids for seniors who are low income, which is here in Grand Rapids on Fuller, which is a great service. We're busier than we've ever been there, doing wonderful, wonderful stuff for our community.
22: David Gilman speaking on West Michigan's Morning News. He's Director of Advancement for Meals on Wheels. You can donate at their website. Wood Radio News time is 4:01.
2: Watch for the heavier pockets of traffic on 131 southbound, 10 mile to Post Drive. About a 15-minute drive here. Broadmoor southbound approaching 68th. We have the accident here. 131 northbound, Pearl to 196. Our work in the right lane continues. Belmont at Rouge River Road. We have the accident with police on the scene. Also, slow traffic on 131, making your way northbound between 96 and West River Drive. I'm Rick Schremp with traffic.
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16: We're tracking a chance of showers and thunderstorms this afternoon, primarily to the southeast of Grand Rapids. The high temperature today near 80. Areas of fog will form tonight with a low of 65. Partly cloudy conditions for the start of our weekend on Friday. Isolated thunderstorms with a high of 82. Slight chances for rain extend into the upcoming weekend with seasonable temperatures around 80 degrees. Widespread rain is expected to occur on Monday. Tracking West Michigan's weather, I'm Storm Team 8 meteorologist Scott Larson.
22: 81 degrees on the lakeshore and in Grand Rapids. Wood Radio News time is 4:03. Dairy company Fairlife broke ground on a $650 million expansion in Coopersville. The company is adding two high-speed production lines, and the site will become the largest Fairlife plant in the Midwest. CEO Becca Kerr says their demand has never been higher.
24: When we think about why we made this investment in Michigan, it was very intentional. We know that this state has deep dairy roots. Michigan has a workforce that always shows up and delivers. And Michigan gave us a business environment that made this an easy decision.
22: The expansion will wrap up in early 2028 and will add 200 full-time jobs. A Michigan nonprofit organization says we've lost more military service members to suicide than to combat since 9/11, about 22 per day nationwide. The outgoing chair of the 22-a-day organization, Scott Harvey, and incoming chair, Ken Brewer, were guests on West Michigan's Morning News. They're completing the placement this week of 660 white wooden crosses in an open field along U.S. 131 in Plainfield Township. The crosses represent the 22-a-day veterans who have died. Harvey remembers when 22-a-day was launched in 2021.
26: When we started, there were four of us in that field every day at noon. And it's grown now to where the riders have accepted the challenge.
22: A closing ceremony will be held Saturday on the lawn outside the American Legion Boat and Canoe Club on North Park Street in Grand Rapids. That ceremony will begin at noon. Wood Radio News time is 4:05.
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1: All right, thanks, Scott Shannon. In hour two, Sean Hannity Show. Write down a toll-free telephone number if you want to be a part of the program. It's 800-941-SEAN if you want to be a part of the program. So we now have a massive declassification underway from the White House. Now, we've had Dan Bongino on the program. We've had Kash Patel on the program, John Solomon, Greg Jarrett. We've done a lot of analysis. We've talked about these burn bags that were discovered in a room that nobody even knew existed, kind of like one of these safe rooms that people have in their houses, et cetera. And, you know, for example, Dan Bongino actually thinks that somebody left this information, purposely didn't burn information that they wanted to bury. But a lot of this information, these are government documents that are being declassified. And we're learning a lot. We had on John Solomon yesterday to talk about it. We have John joining us along with Greg Jarrett in just a second. Let me take you back in time. And this is Rod Rosenstein. I believe it was, 2018 in May, saying people in the Department of Justice that did wrong with FISA warrants will face consequences. Ironically, he signed one of the 4 FISA warrants. Remember, the bulk of that information came from what they were warned not to trust, the unverifiable, because it was all bunk and false, Hillary Clinton bought and paid for, dirty Russian dossier. Here's what he said at the time.
8: The way we operate in the Department of Justice, if we can accuse somebody of wrongdoing, we have to have admissible evidence and credible witnesses. We need to prepare to prove our case in court. And we have to affix our signature to the charging document. That's something that not everybody appreciates. There's a lot of talk about FISA applications. And many people that I see talking about it seem not to recognize what a FISA application. A FISA application is actually a warrant, just like a search warrant. In order to get a FISA search warrant, you need an affidavit signed by a career federal law enforcement officer who swears that the information in the affidavit is true and correct to the best of his knowledge and belief. And that's the way we operate. And if it's wrong, sometimes it is, if you find out there's anything incorrect in there, that person is going to face consequences.
1: That person will face, he's one of the people that signed one of the 4 warrants. Comey himself signed 3 of them. Now, we had John Solomon on yesterday. Again, more declassified documents that after Comey was fired, that there was an effort. Now, I've got to take you back to November of 2016. Remember, career professional intelligence officials, they came up with a presidential daily briefing. In it, they had made the determination that there was no Russia collusion or interference in the 2016 election. Then a big meeting in the White House under Barack Obama, and that was December 8th, 2016. In that meeting, you had Clapper and Brennan and Biden and Obama, maybe others. And in that meeting, they didn't like the assessment of career professional intelligence people. So they made the decision then that they were going to not listen to it and do another assessment that fit their agenda, thus setting the stage for what became 3 years of Russia, Russia, Russia, Russia collusion. That was always false. Listen.
9: We're about to find out if the new president of our country is going to do what Russia wants once he's commander-in-chief of the U.S. military.
10: I think he's afraid of the president of Russia.
11: Why?
10: Well, I think one can speculate as to why, that the Russians may have something on him personally.
13: Do we have to wait till the hammer and sickle is on the American flag before we stand up to this guy?
15: If it turns out that Donald Trump stole the election, that he conspired with the Russians to undermine our democracy.
18: And I'm obsessed with how many fingers the hand of Russia had in Trump world.
19: Donald Trump is either an agent of Russia or he's a useful idiot.
1: And that was the media narrative just running, you know, they are just an extension of the deep state. Anyway, John Solomon, founder, investigative reporter, editor-in-chief, justthenews.com. Greg Jarrett, Fox News, legal analyst, New York Times, best-selling author. He wrote two books on the issue of Russia collusion. John, let's start with the news. I mean, like all of it, it gets confusing. And then there's the level of frustration that I and the audience have is because we did unpeel every layer of the onion. All the information and evidence was there. Nobody ever gets held accountable.
20: Yeah, listen, I think this is a very important moment because what's happening because of the president's creation of this task force is we're able to get the documents that have been denied us for 9 and 10 years now. You're now going on 10 years from the launch this month or last month. Was the 10-year anniversary of the launch of Crossfire Hurricane. For the first time, we're getting to the documents that the deep state, the bureaucrats, the politically motivated people in government who created a weaponized system didn't want us to see. That evidence becoming public creates a roadmap for prosecutors to go. You prosecutors can't prosecute things they don't know about. And I think what's really remarkable now is the evidence coming out. And then,
1: I got to stop you in this sense, and then Greg will weigh in. Hasn't the statute of limitations passed unless they build this massive grand conspiracy case?
20: Yeah, that's exactly what it, well, we no doubt most of the crimes are on the 5-year statutes expired years ago, way when Joe Biden was president. But the opportunity now is to show that this was a wash, rinse, repeat cycle of violating President Trump's civil liberties and then let a prosecutor see if they can convince a grand jury to do that or roll up shop. But the first thing that starts with is you have to get to the evidence that we didn't know existed. So what happened in Watergate, happened in Whitewater. You know, remember when we did Whitewater years ago, some of the stuff was from the 80s in Arkansas, but we were able to get to it. And that ultimately led to a special prosecutor in prosecutions. Right now, we're in the evidence extrication moment, and we're getting things that we were long denied. It's worse than we thought. You know, all the things that Greg and I and you have wrote about and talked about, it's actually worse. We now know it's worse. And then the prosecutors will take that evidence. The Congress will take that evidence and they'll decide whether they're going to hand out accountability or not. But this is a great moment. It's a moment of transparency, unlike any time in the last 10 years. We're getting things in real time that we were denied for 9 and 10 years.
1: What do you make of all of this, Greg? And, you know, the question I've been asked so often, and I know both of you have been asked it as well, and you've been incredible partners in really doing a lot of the legwork and exposing all of this. And I'm grateful to both of you. But for the people that say to all of us, you know, when is accountability coming? I don't know what your answer is, but I don't really have a good answer.
28: Well, I don't either. Let me first say, you know, congratulations and thanks to John Solomon's intrepid digging, who has uncovered, you know, how the FBI managed to bury and hide this secret investigation of Trump for almost a decade, codenamed Oxford Coma, misspelling the first word, probably to try to avoid computer searches on FOIA demands. So it started with Crossfire Hurricane, which was conjured up by Hillary Clinton and then adopted by Comey and his lackeys at the FBI to try to stop Trump from getting elected. When it failed, they doubled down and tried to use it to drive him from office. And when Comey was fired by Trump, legitimately so, then they launched this other secret Oxford investigation. It's amazing to me they managed to bury and hide it for almost a decade. Now, as to your question about potential charges, I would begin with conspiracy to commit an offense or defraud the U.S. The statute's 18 U.S.C. 371. But I think the more important statutes are 241 and 242, which is conspiracy against rights and deprivation of rights under color of law. That's exactly what these malevolent and corrupt people at the FBI and to some extent the DOJ were doing. Other possibilities would include false statements or perjury, obstruction of justice, mail or wire fraud. I think all of those things are being considered by the U.S. Attorney's Office in South Florida. Joe DeGeneva seems to be in charge of that probe. But I think, and John will tell you this, he has been getting not just pushback from Democrats, but I think from people in the United States Senate. As John was reporting, Tom Cotton, John Thune, and some others to hand over some critical transcripts that would be useful to the grand jury in Florida. So it's an uphill climb, but it can be done.
1: All right, quick break. More with John Solomon, justthenews.com, and Greg Jarrett, Fox News legal analyst on the other side. Our toll-free number is 800-941-SEAN if you want to be a part of the program. Listen, Treasury yields at the highest level in 20 years. One of the things, when I was first able to save money in my mid to late 20s, I was living paycheck to paycheck up till that point, trying to work my way in and out of college, running out of money, dropping out. Anyway, and, you know, it was never a bad time in my life. I'm kind of glad in retrospect that that part of my life happened. But somebody got a hold of me and said, well, you might want to take a percentage of your savings and put it in gold and silver. And I've done it ever since. And I'm glad I did. And this is where Gold Co. comes in. I'm a customer of theirs. They're also a partner. They advertise on this show, and I think they're the best. 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
1: Good afternoon. It's 4:30, 81 degrees on the lakeshore and in Grand Rapids. I'm Emma Olson. This is Wood Radio News. Our top national story, Iran and Oman are reported to be close to an agreement on shipping in the Strait of Hormuz. Nick Harper reports it comes as President Trump says a lot of progress has been made in reopening the vital waterway.
2: What Iran seems to be saying and what the Trump administration seems to be saying are still at odds. In terms of the Iranian-Omani agreement, this is all about creating a security mechanism that would regulate which commercial vessels can pass through the Strait of Hormuz.
1: Iran says the U.S. is ready to return to commitments, but denies that talks have been taking place. Our top local story, a no-body contact advisory is in place for Wabasis Lake at the Wabasis campground due to high levels of E. coli. Officials discovered the high levels as part of routine testing. Kent County officials recommend the public avoid swimming, wading, splashing in the water, or participating in any water sports that require touching the water. The bacteria can make people sick with stomach illnesses or ear, eye, nose, or skin infections. Additional testing will be conducted today. Wood Radio News time is 4:31.
3: Traffic on M37 in East Paris, heavy with an accident. Belmont at DeRouge River Road, a crash. 131 northbound, 96 to West River, and 131 south, 10 mile to Post Drive. A stop and go. About a 20-minute delay on southbound 131. Broadmoor southbound approaching 68th is an accident. We have good travel times on the Henry right now. And a 96 is accident-free. 196 traffic overall in pretty good shape. I'm Rick Schrempf with traffic.
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5: A stray shower or two is possible this evening and tonight. Best chance would be south and east of Grand Rapids. Many of us will just see partly cloudy skies and overnight lows in the mid-60s. Humidity will continue into Friday. In fact, it'll turn up a touch. Chance of a few showers at times. Much of the day will be dry and partly cloudy with highs reaching the low 80s. A few showers possible once again Saturday morning. Skies will turn mostly sunny with highs in the low 80s. Tracking West Michigan's weather, I'm SWRM teammate meteorologist Blake Harms.
1: 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I'm Emma Olson on West Michigan's news, weather, and traffic station. 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
13: All right, 25 now till the top of the hour. 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
13: All right. Our good friend Lee Zeldin is with us, EPA administrator, and he's building one of the most impactful records, to be honest, under the EPA. I got to point out one thing about Lee Zeldin that many need to know as well. We've had Bruce Blakeman on the show. This may be New York's last chance to ever save itself from the insanity of these DSA, Mamdani, AOC, you know, Hakeem Jeffries, Chucky Schumer crazies. And I mean that. Same thing out in California. I mean, honestly, if you elect a liberal in California, it's probably over there too. And, but anyway, that's up to you. You will live with and the government you deserve at the end of the day. But he's done a phenomenal job, and it's kind of been underreported. For example, we've had the largest deregulatory action in American history. The Trump EPA has rescinded the 2009 endangerment finding, ending the Obama-Biden EV mandates and saving an estimated, that's saving you $1.3 trillion. It sounds like, you know, a pretty large amount of money for people. Also, the EPA has helped truckers and farmers. EPA's fix to the heavy-duty rules and regulations that eliminate DFA deratements that standard rigs and tractors mid-job, an estimated $12 billion in savings. That's $6,000 per truck on average. And, you know, while keeping nearly 90% of the reductions in place, they have many other historical things that they've done. Lee, you've done a great job. I know you're working hard. And you also helped Republicans save the U.S. House because you did so well in the last election in New York State that you were able to help carry across the finish line a number of marginal Republican congressmen that helped give the majority to Republicans there. I give you all the credit for that.
15: Well, Sean, it's great to be with you. And in that race in 2022, what a lot of people across the country saw, and you know well from your experience in New York, is that while New York City is just so heavily concentrated with Democrats, the rest of the state has a lot of purple and red districts. And we ended up with a House Republican delegation out of New York coming out of that election, which was the largest in a very long time. We had about four or five members who would have barely lost and said they barely won. And you ended up with a balance of power for the last 2 years of Joe Biden's presidency. And that was a blue state of New York doing that to provide that balance. But also, as you know, too many people have permanently fled New York. They're not looking back. They're enjoying life in places like Florida and Texas and the Carolinas and Tennessee. They stuck it out as long as they could, but seeing New York leaders taking that state in the wrong direction, they said enough is enough. And they're taking their money and their pursuit.

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1: Good afternoon. It's 5:30, 80 degrees on the lakeshore and in Grand Rapids. I'm Emma Olson. This is Wood Radio News. Our top national story, the FAA has completed a preliminary review of a Tuesday incident involving President Trump's helicopter and a commercial jet. NBC's Garrett Hawk reports Marine One was taking off from the White House at the same time an Envoy Air flight took off from Reagan National Airport.
2: The FAA saying there was a, quote, momentary loss of separation, during which controllers maintained contact with both aircraft, and that, quote, the president was never in any danger.
1: FAA policy requires all commercial traffic at Reagan National to stop when the president's helicopter leaves the White House. Our top local story, a celebration of life service for a slain Grand Haven Township mother and her six children, is scheduled later this month at the Harvest Vertical Church in Grand Haven. Police believe Amanda Karalkovich's husband, Chris, shot and killed them inside their home in late July before setting a fire and turning the gun on himself. The family's babysitter, Lexi Tater, spoke to Wood TV about her memories of the family.
3: I think it was definitely the way that Mandy spoke about her children was one of the biggest reasons that I was so excited to babysit.
1: Tater says she has fond memories of all of the children.
3: She was definitely one of those people in my life at that point in my life that I needed. She cared about people and, of course, mostly her children. That was her world.
1: The celebration of life will begin at 11 a.m. on August 24th. Wood Radio News, time is 5:31.
4: Accident reported Alpine at 4 Mile and Alton Nash, southeast at Emory, is a crash. Left lane blocked now on 186 East at Lake Michigan Drive. Delays to Market. And we have East Beltline at Fulton with a crash in the left lane. Breakdown on 131 at Leonard is cleared. And 96 at Alton Nash, that accident now out of the way. Traffic is slowing on 131 as you make your way northbound between 96 and West River. I'm Rick Shrimp with traffic.
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8: A stray shower or two is possible this evening and tonight. Best chance would be south and east of Grand Rapids. Many of us will just see partly cloudy skies and overnight lows in the mid-60s. Humidity will continue into Friday. In fact, it'll turn up a touch. Chance of a few showers at times. Much of the day will be dry and partly cloudy with highs reaching the low 80s. A few showers possible once again Saturday morning. Skies will turn mostly sunny with highs in the low 80s. Tracking West Michigan's weather, I'm SWRM teammate meteorologist Blake Harms.
1: 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I'm Emma Olson on West Michigan's news, weather, and traffic station. 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
10: 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All right. Linda, you want to grade that?
11: I mean, there are several parts to grade, right? So the first thing that I would say to you is you were actually not as mean as I've heard you in my life. So you did pretty good. I've heard you get more angry about a broken computer. So good on you for holding your temper and not wanting to throw the phone across the room. Good job. I thought that the Karl Marx question was especially interesting because he really did. Ethan and I were talking about it.
10: You are not giving me enough props. I kicked this guy's ass and he has no idea what hit him.
11: But you did it with soft, furry slippers.
10: But that's how I
11: normally you do it.
10: That's how I always do it.
11: No, normally. Okay. Yeah. Even Jason.
10: Look, I've had my moments in the past where I'm pissed.
11: Moments? My friend, normally,
10: not many.
11: When people,
10: I mean, you try to piss.
11: When you say, Linda, I'm going to talk to this liberal, I put on my helmet. I'm like, oh boy, here we go. Okay, right. I'm ready. Here, does anybody have shelter?
10: Sometimes I go, so listen, I had this guy on TV last night. What was his name? We have the tape.
11: Chris Rock.
10: The guy in Pennsylvania. Oh, yeah, from your state. And the bluest.
11: He's from Philly. He's from Northwest Philly.
10: Where you were raised, for crying out
11: loud. That's my point. Those people down there don't have a clue that they're being led into the lion's den.
10: All right. Grade me. A, B, C, D, E, F, G. What I got?
11: For your cutoffness, you get a 10. You get an A. For your aggressiveness and tone, I would give you like a 5-6. I think, you were pretty tame. Your questions were pointed, but you were not as mean as I've heard you, I have to say.
10: I never get mean. That is just fake.
11: Oh my God.
10: News. The last only one that gets mad is you.
11: I'm mad all the time. But I'm honest about it. I live for confidence.
10: All right, let's see what the callers say. Let's go to Gavin. He's in Kansas, apparently from New Zealand originally. What's up, Gavin? How are you? Glad you called.
12: Yeah, hi, Sean. Thank you for having me on. I'd like to cover some points that you raised yesterday with one of your callers and then follow on some comments about what your friend Oliver has just said. A couple of things to talk about there. And then I'd also like to say something about the debt levels that we're facing at the moment from an economic point of view as well. The first thing I want to talk about is we've got politicians running around saying that they want to tax the rich, thinking that this is going to solve a lot of our economic problems and redistribute the wealth to those who are not in a position of being well off. I would like to just put the point on the table. Let's not tax them, because that's only a percentage of what these people are worth. Let's take it all, right? What does that mean? So let's give it a little example. Let's take Buffett's money, Bezos's money, and Gates's money, which is just under $500 billion.
10: What about Elon Musk? If we're going to go for everybody's money, he's the richest.
12: I'll come back to that. But if we just took those three and redistributed across the 343 million people in the country, we all get $1,420 each, right? Once. That's all. So my question that we need to ask these people who are running around saying, look, let's tax the rich, next stage, take it. What are you going to do after that? So that's the first thing that I want to raise is to be asking these potential.
10: But I'm asking where they stand. The whole idea of this, Gavin, is that people know that they really mean it. The whole idea is that people be aware that this is where they truly stand. The whole idea is that people will be voting in a midterm. There are 250 DSA candidates since, 2019. Now we have 40 more plus on the ballot. They could all win. If Americans sit this out, the conservatives and Republicans sit this out, because for whatever reason, this could be our future. they will upend our country as we know it. I mean, let's keep focused on what matters here. But anyway, I'm going to move on. I got a lot of people want to weigh in on this. Joe in my state of Florida, free state of Florida. What's up, Joe? How are you? What'd you think of that guy?
13: I think that guy was nuts. He has no clue. I'm sure he never served in the military.

0: We spend more per capita on education per child than any industrialized country, and we have the worst results. That's government run, government schools. We adopted Obamacare. The promise was keep your doctor, keep your plan. Average family saves $2,500 a year. The results are in, and well, millions lost doctors, millions lost plans, and the average family pays 300% more. And 40% of the country around that number has one Obamacare exchange option. Social Security was supposed to be put in a lockbox. This is all government run. You're putting your faith in government. So my question to you is
1: right,
0: why?
1: So this is the same government that's run by Republicans.
0: My question to you is why you put so much faith, hope, and trust that you want the government to basically control every aspect of people's lives. Why? Why do you have to trust them so much with that failed record?
1: Well, we're talking about a red trifecta right now. You all control everything, the Supreme Court, the presidency, the Senate, and the House. Where are your solutions?
0: Elections.
1: Why are we not doing so well?
0: Well, we just had 4 years of Biden and wide open borders and a president that didn't know what day of the week it was. So, I mean, I think we're doing a lot better off. Let me ask you if I can, last question.
1: You're trying to talk
0: so
1: about
0: the top,
1: currently.
0: The top 10% of Americans pay 50 to 60% of our tax bill. The top 20% pay nearly 100. The bottom 50% of wage earners pay 1 to 2% of the total income tax bill. Now, to me, that's redistribution. How much of every dollar that any American makes should they be allowed to keep without you and your fellow DSA members taking it?
1: Let's just go back to the Reagan era. How about those taxes?
0: The Reagan era was he dropped the top marginal rate. Okay, well, he dropped the top marginal rate from 70 to 28%. You want 28%? You'd be okay with that?
1: What I'm saying is there was a time under Democratic and Republican presidencies where the tax rate on the wealthiest Americans was much higher than it is now.
0: Okay.
1: And
0: Reagan
1: I think you should go back to that.
0: So let me help educate you because I know a lot about Reagan.
1: Multimillionaires like yourself and billionaires to pay their fair share. Because I'm old school.
0: I pay way more than my fair share. Trust me. The bottom 50% of wage earners pay 1 to 2% of the tax bill. But Reagan dropped the top marginal rate from 70 to 28%. It created 20 million new jobs, the longest period of peacetime economic growth in history. If you want to adopt Reaganomics, I don't know. I might consider your candidacy if you get rid of this other nonsense that you believe.
1: I'm glad you find this humorous. I'm glad you're applauding Reagan.
0: I mean, I feel like I've made progress with you today.
1: Listen,
0: 70 to 28%
1: is probably things that we agree. I think there's plenty of things that we can agree on. I've worked with conservative Republicans for 10 years in the nation's largest full-time state legislature.
0: All right. Well, you have the bluest district in the country, so I imagine you're going to Washington. Congratulations. We appreciate your time. Thank you.
2: When they say it, you need to believe it. That's the bottom line. Listen, God forbid a major storm hits. We're in the middle of hurricane season and you lose your power. 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It collapses. Phones won't connect. 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
2: All right, That's going to wrap things up for today. Great Hannity tonight, 9 Eastern on the Fox News Channel. Governor Ron DeSantis, John James tonight, Aaron McGuire tonight, Mark Penn tonight, Sade Steele, and much, much more. And maybe we'll even play a little bit of that fun debate that we just had the last hour. All coming up, set your DVR, Hannity, 9 Eastern on Fox. Thank you for joining us, making this show possible. See you tonight, back here tomorrow. 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
26: Good evening. It's 6 o'clock, 80 degrees on the lakeshore and in Grand Rapids. I'm Emma Olson for Wood Radio News. Our top national story, President Trump is slamming a Democratic Senate candidate. NBC's Garrett Hawk has the details.
27: Democrats have a new Senate nominee in Michigan, a critical battleground state, and Republicans have a new top political target.
28: Abdullah Sayed!
27: Just hours after Abdul El-Sayed's primary win, President Trump going on the attack.
29: Abdul El-Sayed, lovely gentleman. He's a man of hate.
26: The progressive Democrat defeated establishment-backed Congresswoman Haley Stevens in Tuesday's closely watched contest. In the midterms, El-Sayed will face Republican Mike Rogers, who has Trump's backing. Our top local story, a public fundraising push is underway to bridge a funding gap to complete upgrades to Meals on Wheels kitchen facilities in West Michigan. The Nourishing the Future Capital fundraising campaign's goal is to increase meal production for older adults in Kent and Allegan counties. So a $4 million renovation is underway at that main facility in Grandville to meet the demand of serving nearly 6,000 seniors each year.
30: So we have about 650,000 meals this year that we'll deliver around Kent and Allegan County. We also do a senior pantry here in Grand Rapids for seniors who are low income, which is here in Grand Rapids on Fuller, which is a great service. We're busier than we've ever been there, doing wonderful, wonderful stuff for our community.
26: David Gilman speaking on West Michigan's Morning News. He's Director of Advancement for Meals on Wheels. You can donate to their campaign on their website. Wood Radio News time is 6:01.
4: We have 196 eastbound off ramp to Chicago Drive with a crash on the ramp. 14 mile at Old 14 mile. Accident just reported as well. 196 College to Lake Michigan Drive slowing. Alden Nash at Emory is a crash. 196 east at Lake Michigan Drive. Left lane taken up. Delays to Market. 96 west Cascade to Fulton slowing. And 131 between 96 and West River Drive sluggish as well. I'm Rick Shrimp with traffic.
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8: A stray shower or two is possible this evening and tonight. Best chance would be south and east of Grand Rapids. Many of us will just see partly cloudy skies and overnight lows in the mid-60s. Humidity will continue into Friday. In fact, it'll turn up a touch. Chance of a few showers at times. Much of the day will be dry and partly cloudy with highs reaching the low 80s. A few showers possible once again Saturday morning. Skies will turn mostly sunny with highs in the low 80s. Tracking West Michigan's weather, I'm SWRM teammate meteorologist Blake Harms.
9: 80 degrees on the lake shore and in Grand Rapids. Wood Radio News time is 6:03. Dairy company Fairlife broke ground on a $650 million expansion in Coopersville. The company is adding two high-speed production lines, and the site will become the largest Fairlife plant in the Midwest. CEO Becca Kerr says their demand has never been higher.
10: When we think about why we made this investment in Michigan, it was very intentional. We know that this state has deep dairy roots. Michigan has a workforce that always shows up and delivers. And Michigan gave us a business environment that made this an easy decision.
9: The expansion will wrap up in early 2028 and will add 200 full-time jobs. A Michigan nonprofit organization says we've lost more military service members to suicide than to combat since 9/11, about 22 per day nationwide. The outgoing chair of the 22-a-day organization, Scott Harvey, and incoming chair, Ken Brewer, were guests on West Michigan's Morning News. They are completing the placement this week of 660 white wooden crosses in an open field along U.S. 131 in Plainfield Township. The crosses represent the 22-a-day veterans who've died. Harvey remembers when 22-a-day was launched in 2021.
11: When we started, there were four of us in that field every day at noon. And it's grown now to where the riders have accepted the challenge.
9: A closing ceremony will be held Saturday on the lawn outside the American Legion Boat and Canoe Club on North Park Street in Grand Rapids. Wood Radio News time is 6:05.
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9: 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I'm Emma Olson on West Michigan's News, Weather, and Traffic Station. 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
14: My daughter is my co-host today. Lindsay is with us in Los Angeles. Hi, Lindsay. How are you?
28: I'm drowning and on the dumb side of things, Dave.
14: Ouch.
28: But thanks for taking my call.
14: Ouch.
31: Oh,
14: sorry.
31: Lindsay.
14: What's going on, kiddo?
28: So I will withhold my emotions and best as I can, because I know this isn't a therapy session, but I'm definitely, I'm in general leave right now, which is $221 a month and food stamps. I've been on disability for about 2 years. I had temporary disability run out in February, which is why I'm on general relief right now with food stamps, and just found out I'm not allowed to pay debt off with the $221 I receive, which is, I mean, obviously, how can I survive on that and pay off debt? I have $20,000 in plus in credit card debt over the last couple of years. And unfortunately, this isn't my first rodeo of paying off debt and trying to
14: What is the what's the nature of your disability?
28: So I had a total hip replacement, and I had a when I tried to go in for surgery last year, I had an anxiety attack, and that kind of put me in about 3 to 4 months of hot flashes and basically palpitations and emergency room visits and medications and all that. And then I was able to finally get the surgery, which is successful. I'm still under doctor's care, though, and am not allowed to get unemployment or work. So that's...
0: How old are you, Lindsay?
28: 49.
0: Okay.
14: And so your hip surgery occurred. Did you do a hip replacement?
28: Yeah, total hip replacement.
14: Okay. And you're up and around. And the hip replacement was how long ago?
28: In March, beginning of March. So about 4 months out, 5 months out.
14: Okay. So based on the hip replacement, you would be able to go back to work, but the anxiety and some of the mental issues, the emotional issues are keeping you from it. Is that right?
28: Not necessarily. I just they haven't cleared me completely.
14: Why?
28: And I
14: most people that I know that have had hip replacements are back going within 2 weeks.
28: And sadly, I've been kind of that's been thrown at me. Why are you special because you're 6 months still on disability? So I don't know. Other than my expertise or my training is a medical field, and the surgeon did say that because of the work that I do, he prefers to keep people 6 months out. So that's the only reason I have been given, and that's what I tell others.
14: Okay. The reason I'm asking you all these questions is that what you have is an income crisis. Agreed?
28: Yes, sir.
14: Okay. Because $221 isn't going to do anything. That's not even going to feed you.
28: By God's grace, I've been blessed to have a rent-free stay with a lady from church, so I'm only surviving.
14: Yeah, and she's feeding you and everything. So yeah, I mean that is grace. You're right, and that's generosity. It's wonderful. It's a wonderful thing on the short term. It's not a long term plan, obviously. And
28: correct.
14: So, you know, if we want to solve a debt problem or a situation like you're in. And it's very scary where you are because you feel overwhelmed, I'm sure. I'm sure it's added to the anxiety problem, not subtracted from it. And so the weird thing is that I'm not a medical person. If I were in your shoes and were as scared as you are, I would go to work.
28: Right.
0: Even work from home.
14: I would do something.
0: Yes.
14: So I would do something starting today.
28: Right. And interestingly enough, I do have a trade of making jewelry and like sun catchers and things. So that actually just got a free desk last week. And
0: but Lindsay,
28: I just started to clean it up.
0: Yeah. And you do that too. But also,
14: You need a job.
0: Like I would, yeah, be on a phone bank for a company and make $22 an hour.
14: What are you
0: going to
14: do?
0: You don't
14: have necessarily be walking around or lifting things something else. I don't care, but you need an income.
0: Get a headset. Yeah.
14: And sun catchers are not an income. That's a nice side hustle. It's a nice side hustle.
28: I think
14: there's nobody making $60,000 a year with sun catchers.
28: No, I you're right.
14: Okay. So that's what I need you to make. I want you to go make $60,000. Because here's the thing.
0: Yep.
14: A whole bunch of your anxiety and all of your financial troubles go away when you get a $60,000 a year job.
28: I don't even know how to spell that, but yes,
14: I know, but I'm speaking that for you.
28: Okay.
14: Because I'm talking to a lady who's not unintelligent. She's had a really rough patch, and we're coming out the other side of the rough patch, and no pun intended, but I want to run out of this rough patch.
28: Yes.
14: Okay? And so I want you to get up and go right now and just tell your doctor, I'm sorry, I would love to have laid around in rehab for 7 months, like your theory of your textbook, but I had to do this thing called EAT. And so me and I, we went and got a job. Me, myself, and I, all three of us went and got jobs. And so, you know, that, and the weird thing is, what I've found in working with people over the years, I'm not a psychologist, that's Dr. Deloney's field, but I have found that depression and anxiety leave with increased physical activity and increased income.
28: Right.
14: They are, they don't leave completely, but they're diminished to where they're not overwhelming. You're not struggling with depression, but you should be.
28: No, it's definitely bubbling up.
0: Yeah, using your mind and your body. Yes.
14: I've been there. When you're that broke and that scared, it takes your breath away every morning just to get out of bed.
28: It becomes your God.
14: Yeah.
28: Ultimately.
14: Yeah.
28: And I you're right about the work and functioning, because it gives a sense of purpose.
14: Exactly.
28: At the beginning of the year, I was trying to figure out who was going to take care of me.
14: Your brain is too busy to spin out.
0: Lindsay, what were you doing in the medical field? What was your position before?
28: Just a caregiver. I mean, I say just because it's the, you know, bottom of the rung in that
0: security, is that what you said?
28: Caregiver.
0: Caregiver. Okay, gotcha.
14: Oh,
0: gotcha.
14: Yes.
0: Okay.
14: You're not going to be lifting anybody, though. Not right now.
0: No. I just was wondering, going forward, you know, 2, 3, 4, 5 years from now.
14: Well, what's your new career going to be?
0: Yeah.
14: Only 50.
28: Right. And
14: you're just half done. What are we going to do with the other half?
28: So I've spun out because of all the options. Do I go to school? Then the other side of it, Dave, is my hand is starting to show nerve damage. So I also have like spinal stenosis. So there are other physical ailments that could contribute. And actually, when I went in for the hip doctor, he said, oh, people think it's their hip, but it's their back. And I didn't really believe him, because what screams the loudest is what gets the most attention.
14: Sure,
28: and that was my hip. And I couldn't walk for 7 years. Oh, I mean, I really was in a, you know.
14: Yeah. Are you overweight?
28: Declined. Of course.
14: Okay. I mean, substantially?
28: I'm on the, I'm walking up to 2-3 miles a day now.
14: Oh,
28: and
14: good.
28: Swimming. I mean,
14: okay, so you're doing something about that, too. See, that's awesome right there. You're walking 2 or 3 miles a day. You can go to work. This is awesome. I'm so happy. Hey, listen, we'll help you any way we can, kiddo. You have an income crisis, and it's because you've been through a hard time. I'm sorry. Sorry you've been there. But you're going to be okay. It's an income issue. Get the income flowing. A lot of this is going to self-fix.

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2: Good evening. It's 6:30, 80 degrees on the lake shore and in Grand Rapids. I'm Emma Olson. This is Wood Radio News. Our top national story, Iran and Oman are reported to be close to an agreement on shipping in the Strait of Hormuz. Nick Harper reports it comes as President Trump says a lot of progress has been made in reopening the vital waterway.
3: What Iran seems to be saying and what the Trump administration seems to be saying are still at odds. In terms of the Iranian-Omani agreement, this is all about creating a security mechanism that would regulate which commercial vessels can pass through the Strait of Hormuz.
2: Iran says the U.S. is ready to return to commitments, but denies the talks have been taking place. Our top local story, a no-body contact advisory is in place for Wabasis Lake at the Wabasis Campground due to high levels of E. coli. Officials discovered the high levels as part of routine testing. Kent County officials recommend the public avoid swimming, wading, splashing in the water, or participating in any water sports that require touching the water. The bacteria can make people sick with stomach illnesses or ear, eye, nose, or skin infections. Additional testing will be conducted today. Wood Radio News time is 6:31.
4: A couple of problems on 196 First East at Lake Michigan Drive. The crasher of left lane blocked, delays back to Market. 196 eastbound, the off-ramp to Chicago Drive. Accident down the exit ramp, Alden Nash at Emory. Accident, 14 mile at Old 14 mile. That accident still being cleaned up as well. Now, on 96, we're moving better east and west. No reported delays and U.S. 31 accident free. No reported slowdowns on the Henry. I'm Rick Schrempf with traffic.
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8: A stray shower or two is possible this evening and tonight. Best chance would be south and east of Grand Rapids. Many of us will just see partly cloudy skies and overnight lows in the mid-60s. Humidity will continue into Friday. In fact, it'll turn up a touch. Chance of a few showers at times. Much of the day will be dry and partly cloudy with highs reaching the low 80s. A few showers possible once again Saturday morning. Skies will turn mostly sunny with highs in the low 80s. Tracking West Michigan's weather, I'm SWRM teammate meteorologist Blake Harms.
2: 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I'm Emma Olson on West Michigan's news, weather, and traffic station. 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
25: He and I are looking at retirement. He's retiring actually in a couple of months. I'm already retired. And I've been looking at our investments. I have one annuity that it's not a lot of money. It's about $120,000. It's not earning much interest at all. It's matured, or actually will be fully matured next year. And I'm wondering if there's any downside. I've been thinking about trying to contribute to each of my 4 grown children's Roth IRA just to help encourage, they already save, but to help encourage them if they're doing their 401ks, and also to be still alive during part of the time that I, you know, during a time where I can see them enjoy it and get excited about it, and if there's any possible downside to that.
0: It's an interesting question. Well, the two issues are separate issues. The annuity comes due, cash it out. Okay, it's a crappy product. And then we're going to invest that money into a good product. Okay, into some good mutual funds. All right, and move away from that insurance garbage. And so then there's a different issue of, do we want to give our kids money? And if so, do we want to do it in the form that they open? You can't open a Roth IRA for someone else. They have to open it.
26: Yeah, do they have one already, Debbie?
25: They all have them, yes.
26: So you would just be paying
0: them? Are they funding them every year?
25: No, I haven't been, but I open each of them.
0: Are they funding their Roth IRAs?
25: They are.
0: You can't do another one on top of what they are doing.
25: Right. No, they are, but they have slowed down. A couple of them have had some challenges, so some are funding more than others. I feel like if I did that, they could still contribute to their 401k. But as my husband and I are looking at retirement, as you know, all I can see is, oh my gosh, you pay so many taxes for all the savings you've done your whole life.
0: Mm-hmm. And if it's not in a Roth, you do, yeah.
25: Right.
0: Yeah.
26: How much do you guys have? So Debbie, you just want to give them each $7,500 a year to just max out their Roths and as a gift is kind of what you're thinking.
25: About that. It's a $120,000 annuity. I could give them $5,000 a year for 5 years each, which would just help them and then encourage them to put the additional funds that would max it.
26: Okay.
25: My husband and I are this is not money I think is going to be important to us. We have are you asking me?
0: Yeah, what's your net worth?
25: I'm sorry, Mitch. We've got about $4.5 million.
0: Okay.
25: In,
0: and you want to give away a couple hundred thousand bucks. That's fine. No problem.
25: Yeah.
0: Right.
25: Yeah.
0: And again, though, we're going to move it out of the annuity into a good mutual fund, and then you're going to decide later if it's a separate decision from moving it out of the annuity into a mutual fund. Now I've just got some money here, period. It doesn't have to be, the gift doesn't have to be tied to the annuity in any way. It does no good to tie it to the annuity. Okay, it's just that you, this, for you, it's emotionally found money, and you don't need it, and so you're, that's how you're tying it, but they're not necessarily connected.
26: How old are your kids, Debbie?
25: Yeah, they're older.
26: That's fine.
25: They're between 33 and 45.
26: Okay. Well, you just made the comment, and it made me think of the book. There's a book called Die with Zero, and I don't agree with everything in the book, but it's a little bit of that premise of parents who have done well, and their adult kids are there, and they're in a time of life. Maybe they're buying a house. They need to upgrade a car, fund retirement, I guess, could be an example. Whatever. And you help them while you're alive. What you said were your words. I want to see them enjoy it. So I would just throw out that, you know, if you
0: you're actually not going to see the Roth IRA.
26: Right, yeah, if you put in the Roth, they're going to be 59 and a half.
0: And you're going to be dead.
26: Well, we'll hope for longevity for Debbie. But I'm just saying, if you want,
25: I'll get to see them enjoy it as it grows.
0: And yeah, you'll get to see the growth.
26: They will see the growth.
25: They all
26: save
25: well. None of them have any debt. Well, I have one child that has debt.
26: No, that's okay. But Debbie, I'm just saying, if that's your heart, you know, there could be, if you wanted, you don't have to. I think this is a loving thing to do for sure. What a nice, kind gift.
0: Yeah, sure.
26: But if you wanted to see it, you know, I don't know if the kids are having babies and you're like, listen, we just want to upgrade the minivan for you. I mean, like, I don't know. There's another way to
0: put money in a college fund. For a grandkid.
26: Or that.
25: Yeah, 529. We're doing that too. Yeah.
26: But a Roth would be a beautiful legacy.
0: There's nothing wrong with the Roth.
26: Them.
0: There's nothing special about the Roth either, is Rachel's point. And so if you want to give, you can give, an individual can give an individual up to $19,000 without any gift tax. And if you're married and your kid is married, you can do four times that. So you give 19 to each kid and spouse. Your husband gives 19 to each kid and spouse. So each family unit could get, you know, almost $80,000 if you wanted to do that in one fell swoop. And if you wanted to do that, and it sounds like you have good relationships and respect for them, you could just say, what I would like to see you do with this is put some in the 529 and make sure your IRAs are maxed out, because I just discovered taxes on our IRAs and I don't like it. And I want you to do some Roth IRAs. Make sure your Roths are maxed out. But you do what you want to with it. Here's our gift. I mean, you can do that. That's another way of getting at this, because you're going to have to get their permission anyway. You can't just write a check into someone else's Roth.
26: Mm-hmm. Yeah, you're going to be giving them the money, and then it'll be up to them to put it in if that's what you wanted, right?
0: I mean, you could be very controlling about them putting it in there, but it doesn't sound like that's your relationship.
26: No, but it is a really creative way to think through. You know, I haven't really thought about that, funding your kids' Roth, because that is something that's going to grow versus
0: your adult children's Roth.
26: Versus a

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6: Hi, Dave. I'm good. Thank you so much.
5: Sure. What's up?
6: Okay. So I have about a combined debt between business and personal of $55,000. I'm liquidating the business. I'm going to get out of it. I just took on a new commissions job, and it's slow going right now. I've only been doing it 3 months. My take-home pay is about $2,450 right now, but I could expect with a little ramping up to be about 7 to 10 a month. My question is primarily, I want to avoid bankruptcy at all costs. So I'm trying to figure out if that's the only option I have, or if there's a way to deal with the creditors by settling and what that process looks like.
5: What kind of debt is the $55,000?
6: It's all credit lines.
5: Credit lines.
6: Yeah.
5: With a bank or credit cards or?
6: I apologize. It's credit cards. I apologize.
5: Credit cards. It's 100% credit card debt.
6: Yes, sir.
7: How many different ones? How many different cards?
6: There's eight cards. Four personal, four business.
5: Well, they're all personal. You signed for them.
6: Okay.
5: Your business was not big enough for them to loan your business money without your personal signature. So they're all personal. They're all going to sue you eventually if you don't take care of it. But that's okay. So how long has it been since you paid on them?
6: I've been keeping up. I've been making minimum payments.
5: Oh, you're making minimum payments now. How?
6: Yeah, I'm trying to. Well, it's the business was winding down, and but as I realized, I had to get out of it and get a new job.
5: Oh, so you're still making a little bit of revenue.
6: Minimal.
5: It's, I got you.
6: I don't have time to commit.
5: And when you said liquidate, is there anything being sold except just selling off the inventory and closing it?
6: That's exactly it. Yeah.
5: Okay. How much inventory you got left?
6: Oh gosh, it's probably less than 1,000.
5: Okay. All right. So you're just about done with that. So there's no real asset as far as the business goes.
6: Correct.
5: You got equipment or anything that you're going to sell off, furnishings or anything left over from the business that's going to bring any money?
6: No, sir. It was e-commerce. So okay. It was inventory that just went into the various platforms.
5: Gotcha. Okay. All right. That makes sense. Okay. You're nowhere near bankrupt. Not even close.
6: Okay. Beautiful.
5: Okay.
6: Okay.
5: You're going to be able to work through this. And actually, I mean, there's a couple of ways you can do it. They are not going to settle with you for less than 100 cents when you call them as an individual while you're making payments. Okay. But if you're 6 months behind, which I'm not going to recommend, okay?
6: Sure.
5: Then you could call them up and say, okay, I owe you $10,000, and I have $3,000, and I will offer you that as settlement in full, And after a bunch of haggling and whining and spit and all that other stuff going on, then eventually you'll get them to about to do that, okay? The other thing in your situation you could do, we have a sponsor called Guardian Litigation. And they specialize in working with people where you are, not people that are 6 months behind, but people that are worried that they're going to get there because their income is not able to maintain the payments on these. Because at $2,450, you're not going to eat and pay all these payments.
8: Correct.
5: And that's what you're already seeing, and you're saying this is coming to a screeching halt, and then these people are going to get mean and nasty, and you're right, they are. So I'm going to put you on hold, and Christian's going to hook you up with Guardian Litigation. Again, it's a sponsor of ours. They have attorneys on staff, and they will start the negotiation process while you're current. They don't require you to get behind in order to put you into a plan, and they work with the companies all the time and are able to pull things off that the individual can't. And so that's why we brought them on as a sponsor. There's a lot of people in that bucket that I don't recommend, debt consolidation people we don't recommend. But Guardian does a great job, and so we'll send you that direction and see if you can't get some help. You're not going to file bankruptcy.
7: No, and as quickly as you can get to that $7,000 to $10,000, that changes
5: you just
7: your
5: clean
7: life.
5: It up.
7: Yep, absolutely. And in the meantime, I mean, probably working extra, working side jobs on the weekends just to keep something afloat. Because $2,400 in general is
5: in Phoenix.
7: Yeah,
5: tough.
7: I don't think you can live on that. So
5: that's tough. Yeah. All right, Grace is in Raleigh. Hi, Grace. How are you?
9: Hi, Dave and Rachel. I'm doing great. How are you guys?
5: Better than we deserve. What's up?
9: So I was just calling. My husband and I, due to a series of unfortunate events, our car got totaled. Not our fault.
5: You got insurance?
9: Yes.
5: Good.
9: We got about $5,000 for it. But
5: that's what the car was worth, right?
9: Yeah. Okay. Exactly.
5: Okay.
9: But we are currently under contract on a house. And so obviously no buying cars yet, but looking ahead, just because we've been sharing a car and it's been a little difficult with work and schedules and such.
5: I'm sorry, you have a $5,000 check from the insurance company. The contract on the house does not prohibit you from buying a $5,000 car for cash.
9: Yes, which leads me to my question, which was, do you think that it would be smarter to get like a $5,000 car or wait until we're closed on the house and we have some funds coming in and get another car as we're looking ahead to having kids and wanting like an SUV or a minivan?
5: You're doing fine in the $5,000 car before this happened.
9: We were, yes.
5: Okay.
9: So it's a little bit earlier than we were expecting.
5: So you have extra money set aside for a car already in addition to the house?
9: Just the $5,000. We had not been planning on getting a car quite yet.
5: So do you have an emergency fund?
9: We do, yes.
5: And how much is in that?
9: About $25,000.
5: Okay. And what should your emergency fund be?
9: $25,000. Just about for 6 months.
7: Is that a 6 month? Do you guys have kids, Grace?
9: No, not yet.
7: Okay.
9: But we were kind of hoping next year.
7: Sure. Yeah, totally. Pretty stable jobs?
9: Yes.
7: Okay. Mm-hmm.
5: And what's your household income?
9: Household income is about $140,000.
5: Okay. Yeah, 25 is probably pretty. That's probably about 3 months. Yeah.
7: That's 6 months. She said.
5: It's not.
9: I guess now with the mortgage, it might be about three.
5: Yeah.
7: Okay.
9: Beforehand.
7: Okay. That's fair.
5: When are you closing on the house?
9: Next Wednesday, August 12th.
5: Okay. And you're not using any of the $25,000 to close on the house?
9: No. Okay. We're doing it the Ramsey way.
5: Good. Okay. Good for you. Well done. All right.
7: I'd be okay throwing a couple thousand.
5: Yeah, if you took it to 20 or something, but it's not an emergency to move up in car. This is more of a gyration in your budget than anything else. You make a lot of money. You don't have any debt.
7: Yeah, and go get a $10,000 car. Don't get a minivan yet.
5: Yeah, get a $10,000. You don't have kids.
7: Yeah, get whatever you want, and then when life happens,
5: get a $10,000 car. Put the $5,000 back in the emergency fund as soon as possible, and then start saving for the next car.
7: Mm-hmm.
5: After you get the house.
9: So, yeah.
5: But,
9: don't just jump.
5: You know, you don't need a $25,000 car when you totaled a $5,000 car.
9: For sure.
5: And you certainly don't need a car payment. But purchasing a car and using some of your emergency fund or some of your $5,000 from the insurance with no payments at all, no bank involved, is not going to spoil the purchase of your home in any way.
9: That's fair. We just work. wanting to be safe.
5: It won't mess up the mortgage company if you bought a $25,000 car. I would just call you stupid.
9: Yes, that's fair.
5: Okay. So don't do that. You're awesome. Thanks for the call. We appreciate you being here.
7: Yeah, a 5,000 to a 10,000.
5: That's a big jump.
7: That's a jump. So take it and then drive it for 18 months. And
5: listen to what they did. 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They're 100% debt free.
7: Yep.
5: Make $140,000 a year.
7: They're buying a home.
5: 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And guess what they were driving? $5,000 car. 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
7: Mm-hmm.
5: And then some stupid person totaled their car. Somebody T-boned them at the light, you know?
7: Now she gets a $10,000 car, though. 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
13: Good evening. It's 7 o'clock. I'm Emma Olson. This is Wood Radio News. Our top national story, a Senate committee has voted to hold Dr. Anthony Fauci in contempt of Congress. Kentucky Republican Rand Paul said what Fauci is being charged with now has nothing to do with what's covered under the pardon.
14: Well, there's going to be a legal question for judges, and there is some precedent going back to the Supreme Court saying that if you've been granted immunity, that you have to agree to testify. You can't get a pardon and then plead the Fifth, that they're inconsistent with each other.
13: The vote by the Senate Homeland Security and Governmental Affairs Committee comes after the former White House health advisor invoked the Fifth Amendment with more than 100 times in a hearing last week about the COVID-19 pandemic. The Department of Justice can now move to consider charging Fauci with a crime. Our top local story, the Michigan Department of Health and Human Services says residents can resume routine guidance on eating lettuce. Officials say new data suggests cyclosporiasis cases are slowing. Emergency room visits related to diarrhea are also dropping. MDHHS says the majority of contaminated produce is likely no longer available. A recommendation to avoid bagged salads is also being lifted. Both library and fire millages in Sparta passed despite two ballot wording oversights. Sparta Fire Chief Dan Olney says the language was initially approved, allowing funds to be used for equipment, improvements, and operations. However, they adopted a new resolution removing the word operations. Olney tells Wood TV it was an oversight.
15: I took responsibility for not double-checking the ballot to make sure that that language was correct. However, at the same time, we had seven other people look at it, and we all missed it.
13: He says the purpose of the millage remained the same. The library millage omitted the word not, meaning the past millage could exceed the figure listed. Safari Day comes up 1 week from today at the John Ball Zoo. It's part of the Wildlife Exploration Days series of events this year. Mariah Maloney is the zoo's events coordinator. She described on West Michigan's Morning News what you can expect to see.
16: We actually have some African drummers and dancers and singers, including Samuel Nalangira and the African Trio. And also, we have character meet and greets from Jane, Jasmine, Black Panther, and Spider-Man.
13: Next, your storm teammate forecast.
17: A stray shower or two is possible this evening and tonight. Best chance would be south and east of Grand Rapids. Many of us will just see partly cloudy skies and overnight lows in the mid-60s. Humidity will continue into Friday. In fact, it'll turn up a touch. Chance of a few showers at times. Much of the day will be dry and partly cloudy with highs reaching the low 80s. A few showers possible once again Saturday morning. Skies will turn mostly sunny with highs in the low 80s. Tracking West Michigan's weather, I'm storm teammate meteorologist Blake Harms.
13: 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Breaking news when it happens. I'm Emma Olson on West Michigan's news, weather, and traffic station. 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
12: Ah, 1971. 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Soul Train had just started chugging along. 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
12: Across the country, people were speaking up. 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I'm Ed Helms, host of Snafu, Season 2, Medburg. 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
20: Greenville's about an hour south.
0: Oh, yeah. Love it. Love that area. It's beautiful.
21: And I see a little button on your dress. It's your anniversary. Is that right?
22: Today yes. Is.
21: Yes. Today is how many years?
22: 32.
0: 32. Wow.
21: Years.
0: Way to go. Look at you guys. And how much debt have you paid off?
22: $201,555.
0: Cool. And how long did that take?
22: About 5 years.
0: Okay. And your range of income during that 5 years?
22: 140, pretty much the whole time.
0: Okay. What do y'all do for a living?
22: I'm a funeral director.
0: Mm-hmm.
22: And I'm a nurse educator.
0: Ah, very cool. Good for y'all. Well done. So if it took 5 years and it's $200,000 and it's in small town South Carolina, is that your house?
22: No.
0: No. No. What
21: Jump
0: was
21: the gun.
0: It?
22: It was, let's see, cars, credit cards, camper, Sea-Doo.
21: Student loan.
22: Student loan.
0: Mm. Ah, y'all were normal. You had a little bit of everything.
22: We were, yes.
0: And normal sucks. And you said, I don't want to suck anymore. I'm getting out of this.
22: That's right.
21: Right.
0: Look at y'all, man. Way to go. I'm so proud of you. Man, you've been scratching and clawing for a while at this.
22: Yes. A lot of baloney.
21: A lot of eating at home.
0: I like it.
22: I like the expensive meat, ham.
21: Yeah, there you go.
0: Very good. Very good. Okay, 5 years ago, something flipped, some switch flipped, something happened, because y'all been married for 32. So that at that time, you would have been married for 27.
22: Right.
0: So you've been doing it a long time one way, and you went, we're getting out. We're changing. What happened?
22: Trying to figure out when to make a truck payment, what I was going to put off to make the truck payment, or, you know, if I was going to put the truck payment off.
0: Mm.
22: And I said, I'm tired of this. It's almost $600 a month, you know, and I just put the information in. I just got curious about Carvana, and I put the information in, got the offer. 2 days later, the truck was gone.
0: Whoa.
21: Sold it quick.
22: Got more than what I paid for it.
0: You said enough already. Okay. How did you find Ramsey? How did you get with us?
22: We failed Financial Peace University twice.
21: We had to repeat your course.
0: A beauty school dropout.
22: That's right.
21: Yes.
22: I told her the first time that we took it, I said, this is crazy. This will never work. We might as well not even try, you know. And so we didn't. And okay. We stayed broke for 27 years.
0: Oh, my gosh. So you took it a long time ago.
21: Yes.
22: Back in the O's.
0: Oh, wow.
21: Back in the O's.
0: Wow. I'm sorry. Wow.
22: Yeah.
0: I wish I'd have been a bit more persuasive.
22: Well, I mean.
21: We're a little bit hard-headed.
22: A little stubborn.
0: But you look up and you say, truck's gone. Maybe Ramsey's not lost his mind. We're doing this.
22: We're doing it. We did it.
0: Then you plug back. You got your old tapes back out, your old CDs back out.
22: dusted off the envelopes.
0: Did you really?
21: I mean, yes, yes, we did.
22: Yeah, we have all the CDs from the original
0: back in the day.
22: Mm-hmm.
0: Wow,
21: how funny!
0: I had hair. Man, that was a long time ago.
22: So did I. Now I have a hat.
21: Now I have a hat.
0: So good, you guys.
21: Oh, okay. So were you both kind of at the same point to jump in and do this?
22: Sick and tired of being sick and tired.
21: Both of you. You kind of hit the wall at the same time. Yep. And you're like, all right, this is worth it. We're going to just sacrifice and eat bologna and get out of this debt.
1: His mom passed in 2010. Mm-hmm. And then his dad has always been almost squeaky with money.
0: Mm-hmm.
1: And my parents are the opposite of that. Like, they... So we were like, we need to find somewhere in the middle where you can have joy with your money,
0: mm-hmm.
1: but tell it where to go. Mm-hmm. You know where it's
0: so
1: going.
0: So I don't have to figure out how to hide the $600 truck payment under a pea.
22: Just so I can be rich. Right. So I look good at the red light.
1: Mm-hmm. Right. Mm-hmm. We had one of the houses we lived in. We lived two summers with window units in it because we couldn't afford to replace the HVAC.
21: During this.
1: Yes. Wow. Well, during one of the times when we were failing, I'm sure.
22: Yeah. Yeah.
0: Oh, I mean, back before we did this,
22: you know.
0: Okay. So then you get on a budget and you start selling the truck. And you, what else did you sell?
22: The camper.
0: The camper went.
22: The Sea-Doo.
0: The Sea-Doo went. Wow. You're on a selling spree.
1: Yes.
22: We sold, there was nothing left. Mm. I mean, everything else we just took to the dump because we couldn't sell it.
0: Yeah. And so you just cleaned house. And how much did that reduce the debt?
22: Well, the truck went $35,000.
0: Boom.
21: Mm-hmm.
22: The camper, I think it was another $10,000 or so. And then the Sea-Doo was actually paid for. I had mm-hmm. paid it off already, but mm-hmm. I sold it anyway. So that was another $5,000.
0: Okay.
21: Just to throw at it.
22: Right.
21: Because mm-hmm. 201 of consumer debt, that's a big, yeah, y'all did it. That's a lot.
0: You plowed through a bunch.
21: That's 70, a big mountain.
22: $76,000 was a student loan.
0: Okay. Ah, okay.
21: Yes.
0: Okay.
21: Yep. Yep.
0: The educator. Yeah.
22: Right.
21: Okay. Yes.
0: Yeah. All right. Wow. Well, congratulations, y'all.
21: Well done, you guys. How does it feel?
22: Feels great. I mean, we're here.
21: Yeah. On your anniversary.
22: On our anniversary.
21: You chose to come here to this romantic spot.
22: I chose to get on an airplane for the first time in my life.
0: No way.
22: Yeah. And I was a little anxious because when I got here, I didn't have a car. I couldn't just, you know, so we're ride sharing and that kind of thing. But
21: good for you guys.
0: Wow. Yeah. All kinds of new
21: experiences. You're on a trip. Debt free on a trip. Yeah.
1: Love it. So good to see that student loan zero, where
0: gone.
1: It says zero.
0: Mm-hmm. Zero.
22: That was and it. That was April 28th.
0: Okay, so tell the audience two things. One, tell them what we always ask, which is, what's the secret to paying off $200,000 worth of debt in, you know, 50-something months?
22: Paying it off. Actually paying it.
0: Do it.
22: Just got to.
0: It's not a theory.
22: You got to make the decision. Okay, I can keep having fun and keep being broke and living paycheck to paycheck, or I can just not worry about when the paycheck comes because there's already money there.
0: Mm-hmm.

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3: In 2005, investigators in Palm Beach, Florida began uncovering a dark secret.
4: A lot of girls knew about it, and a lot of girls were doing it.
5: If anybody asks if you're over the age of 18, just go ahead and go with it.
3: There was a wealthy man in Palm Beach who was offering young girls a way to make money. That man was Jeffrey Epstein, and he had set up a system designed to bring him underage girls. Local police and the federal government would investigate and, by their count, find dozens of victims. Epstein would become one of the world's most infamous predators, a man who could have faced decades in prison but served just 13 months in his own wing of a county jail.
6: Why would you cut this deal with Jeffrey Epstein?
3: Epstein's abuse would span years and cross state lines.
7: New York, Palm Beach, New Mexico, Paris, Virgin Islands, and each one of those residences is an alleged crime scene.
3: I'm ABC's Mark Remillard, and with a team of journalists from the ABC News Investigative Unit, we've traveled around the country to look at Jeffrey Epstein and the allegations of his horrifying abuse, to hear from the girls who suffered it